0: This is information from around the world on KILJ.
1: President Trump is saying U.S. officials have met with an Iranian delegation at the U.N. in New York, calling the meeting productive, saying another one should be happening soon. While addressing the U.N. General Assembly this morning, Trump said he believes Iran won't make a deal with the U.S. until after the midterm elections. Chinese President Xi Jinping is headed to Washington, D.C. for his first visit to the nation's capital in 10 years. President Trump scheduled to meet with President Xi Wednesday at the White House. And the two leaders are expected to discuss trade and artificial intelligence. Reports say the visit will include a state dinner attended by tech leaders, including Jeff Bezos, Elon Musk, Tim Cook, and Sam Altman. Flights in and out of the Northeast have been on schedule today after a major communication outage on Monday triggered several ground stop orders. Lizzie Radabali has more from New York.
2: Monday was a travel nightmare in the Northeast with disruptions at Newark, Philadelphia, JFK, and LaGuardia, among several other airports.
3: I trust technology. Whenever we travel, we hope that everything goes smooth, so hopefully you get better.
2: The FAA says a fiber optic cable used by air traffic controllers was accidentally cut by construction crews with NJ Transit. U.S. Transportation Secretary Sean Duffy says the incident highlights a need to overhaul aging infrastructure.
1: A developing nor'easter is expected to bring severe weather to parts of the Ohio Valley and Mid-Atlantic. The main threat, say forecasters, gusty winds and rain through Wednesday. Seas are expected to rise rapidly across the region, bringing the potential for heavy surf and dangerous waves along beaches in the Carolinas up to New England. The looks-maxing personality known as Clavicular is being charged with rape in Massachusetts. Online court records show 20-year-old Braden Peters faces charges including a count of rape, one count of drugging someone with sexual intentions, and a count of procuring liquor for someone under 21 years old. The Bulwark first reported the charges. The records say it happened in May of last year. I'm Scott Carr. The city of San Francisco is suing Truth Social's parent company over President Trump saying on the platform that users can receive early access to his posts if they pay $100,000. The city's attorney argues Trump Media and Technology Group violated a state law against insider trading, saying the company set the price for early access to make financial gains for itself, allowing wealthy traders to view government information before the public does. In the face of growing concerns about artificial intelligence, President Trump says he wants to change the name to super intelligence.
4: In other words, welcome to the new world of superintelligence-SI.
5: The president, in his address to the UN General Assembly on Tuesday, said the U.S. is changing all of its AI documents to SI.
4: It sounds much better. It is much better. And it's much more accurate.
5: And Trump encouraged other nations to do the same. Despite doomsday scenarios, Trump saying the future of renamed artificial intelligence is bright. In New York, I'm Sarah Lee Kessler.
1: After a self-driving Waymo vehicle drove through a farmer's market in Denver Sunday, some questions are being raised about how law enforcement can respond to the situations. We get more from Keenan Dixon.
6: Colorado law does not include autonomous vehicles operating without humans, so police and Colorado State Patrol wouldn't even be able to issue a ticket. CSP says they could pull over a Waymo like any other car with a human behind the wheel, but everything after that would be different. Colorado passed a bill in 2017 allowing autonomous vehicles like Waymo, but didn't include a provision to ticket the companies when their car breaks a traffic law.
1: Drivers in California may soon have a new, cheaper way to fuel up their cars. Until now, California's been the only state that did not allow the sale of E15, the blend of regular

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1: New London is growing, and there's never been a better time to be part of the community. New homes and subdivisions are expanding. Businesses are thriving on Main Street and throughout town, and a beautiful new city park gives families another place to gather, play, and enjoy the community. But even as New London grows, it still has everything people love about small town living. Friendly neighbors, strong schools and childcare, active churches and organizations, local businesses, and a community where people know and look out for one another. Whether you're looking for your first home, a place to raise a family, somewhere to grow a business, or a welcoming community to enjoy retirement, New London offers small town charm with the convenience of everything you need just a short drive away. New London is moving forward while staying true to its roots. Come discover what makes this community such a special place to call home. Proud to be part of New London and sponsoring this message, The Guitar Farm, Matrix Circuits, The Elliott Chapel, and Dr. McFerrin Eye Clinic.
0: As Washington celebrates their homecoming this week, Mount Pleasant looks to crash the dance and exit with a perfect 5-0 record. Grayson Walker looks to dissect the Demon secondary, while the tandem of Ryan Helling and Griffin Jones gash the running lanes. Can the Panther defense continue to suffocate opposing offenses? 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

Here's your KILJ forecast for Southeast Iowa. 50 tonight under partly cloudy skies, northeast winds 5 to 10 miles per hour. Daytime highs approaching 68. Tomorrow, a blend of clouds and sun. Lows around 53. Tomorrow night, partly cloudy. Mainly cloudy skies and dry Thursday and Friday with highs in the upper 60s. A peek at the extended shows, 67. Saturday, 75. Sunday, and 78 on Monday. I'm meteorologist Paul Trombley. Currently 63.

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2: Here's your KILJ forecast for Southeast Iowa. Partly cloudy skies tonight with a low of 50. Winds out of the northeast, 5 to 10 miles per hour. A blend of clouds and sun again tomorrow. Daytime highs approaching 68, lows around 53 tomorrow night. Mainly cloudy skies expected and dry Thursday and Friday with highs in the upper 60s. A peek at the extended shows, 67 Saturday, 75 Sunday, and 78 on Monday. I'm meteorologist Paul Frombly, currently 63.

0: around the world on KILJ.
1: Chinese President Xi Jinping is set to start his first visit to Washington, D.C. in 10 years. As we hear from Chris Caraggio, President Trump scheduled to meet with President Xi at the White House Wednesday.
2: President Trump is scheduled to meet with Xi at the White House. The two leaders are expected to discuss trade and AI during their second face-to-face meeting this year. Trump and Xi last met with each other in May in Beijing. Xi's visit will also include a state dinner that will reportedly be attended by tech leaders including Jeff Bezos, Elon Musk, Tim Cook, and Sam Altman. I'm Chris Caraggio.
1: U.S. officials met with an Iranian delegation at the United Nations in New York today after President

0: DHS officials tell NBC News it's not clear why the agent who shot Wilbur Perez was not wearing a camera, as he had been issued one. Perez is being held in a processing facility in South Texas. Texas Democrat there, Joaquin Castro, says that he was in great pain and that he can't move the left side of his body. Reports say Perez was seeking asylum in the U.S., working for DoorDash in Austin when he was shot. Hurricane Polo continues to churn off of Mexico's Pacific coast. The National Hurricane Center says it's a Category 5 storm about 360 miles south-southeast of Manzanillo, Mexico, packing winds of up to 180 miles an hour. Former Vice President Kamala Harris is backing Michigan Democrat Abdul El-Sayed in his bid for the U.S. Senate, joining El-Sayed on the campaign trail today to discuss health care and mental health. I'm Scott Carr. Some patients looking to lose weight are suing some GLP-1 drug makers over a condition leading to sudden vision loss, alleging the drug makers did not provide clear information about the possibility. Facing the lawsuits are Novo Nordisk, which makes Wegovy and Ozempic, and Eli Lilly, which makes Zepbound. There is research suggesting GLP-1s could raise the risk of developing the condition. It's been a record-breaking hurricane season in the Atlantic this year because there hasn't been any, as we hear from Natalie Migliori in New York.
1: Hurricane season started in June, but not a single hurricane has formed in the Atlantic basin since. There have been six named storms in the region's water so far this year, but all of them remained tropical storms. Experts say it's the first hurricane season since 1914 to get this far into September without an actual hurricane. The so far quiet season is accredited to El Nino, which changes major wind patterns around the world.
0: In New York, DoorDash is agreeing to a $131 million settlement with the city following allegations of underpaying their delivery workers.
2: Deputy Mayor Julie Sue says the city analyzed payments and found more than 260,000 DoorDash employees were underpaid between April of 2022 and June of this year.
3: DoorDash built a system that was quietly leaving out categories of trips and on-call time, so the real amount of work by deliveristas wasn't counted.
2: The city says workers will get notified next month about money they're owed. In a statement, DoorDash admits to the allegations, but says it was unintentional. In New York, I'm Scott Pringle.
0: Later this week, Taylor Swift fans will have something new to listen to from the artist. The Grammy-winning singer announcing her new song, Patient Zero. Posting on social media, she says the track is something she's been impatiently waiting to talk about. Reports say the song drops September 25th. I'm Scott Carr.
4: From your Southeast Iowa Information Center, I'm Allison Jacobs. A Mount Pleasant teenager who had been missing since earlier this month has been found safe. Owen Pride Strunk, age 14, was found safe and unharmed Monday evening, according to the Mount Pleasant Police Department. Owen had been missing since September 4th and was listed with the Iowa Missing Persons Information Clearinghouse under the Mount Pleasant Police Department. KILJ thanks everyone who shared information and helped spread the word during the search. A Burlington man has pleaded guilty to killing one man and injuring another in a November 2024 shooting. 19-year-old Tremondo Harper pled guilty September 9th to second-degree murder and attempted murder in the shooting death of 28-year-old Alondro Lee Pratt of Racine, Wisconsin, and the shooting of Burlington resident Richard Jackson. Police were called to the 500 block of South 7th Street shortly after 10 p.m. November 24th of 2024. Officers found Pratt and Jackson suffering from gunshot wounds. Pratt died at the scene, while Jackson was taken to a Burlington hospital and later transferred to the University of Iowa Hospitals and Clinics. Investigators say Harper fired multiple shots after an argument involving family members. Harper was arrested in Chicago in December of 2024. Harper originally faced first-degree murder and attempted murder charges and was scheduled to go to trial September 29th. Under a plea agreement, prosecutors will recommend a 50-year sentence for second-degree murder and 25 years for attempted murder. American Ordnance has named a new president who will oversee operations at the Iowa Army Ammunition Plant near Middletown. Day and Zimmerman announced Josh Walsh will lead American Ordnance, which operates both the Iowa Army Ammunition Plant and the Milan Army Ammunition Plant in Tennessee for the U.S. Army. Walsh brings more than 30 years of military and defense industry experience to the position. He served more than 21 years as a U.S. Army officer, including three operational deployments and assignments with the Army Acquisition Corps. His military service included support for Operations Joint Endeavor

Iraqi freedom, and enduring freedom. In his new position, Walsh will oversee American Ordnance employees, operational performance, customer commitments, and long-term business strategy. American Ordnance has operated the government-owned Iowa Army Ammunition Plant continuously since 1998. The Middletown facility is part of Day and Zimmerman's five-state munitions network supporting the U.S. Army. Jefferson County supervisors have approved an emergency repair to the courthouse elevator. The board voted unanimously Monday to hire Schumacher Elevator Company. The repair is estimated to cost between $68,000 and $70,000, though that amount could change if additional problems are found. The elevator is tentatively expected to be back in service by noon October 5th. That would be ahead of October 14th, when in-person absentee voting begins at the courthouse. Burlington has been awarded approximately $6.8 million in federal funding to build a new fire station. The grant comes from the U.S. Department of Defense's Office of Local Defense Community Cooperation. The station is intended to support emergency response in Burlington and at the Iowa Army Ammunition Plant. Groundbreaking can move forward after the required environmental reviews are complete, and a construction date has not been announced. Iowa state revenue is starting the new fiscal year ahead of the same period last year. Figures from the nonpartisan Legislative Services Agency show state receipts increased during the first 2 months of fiscal year 2027. Through August, net receipts were up about $102 million, or 7.2%, compared with the same period last year. Sales and use tax collections are a major contributor, increasing about $114 million, or 12.2%. Personal income tax collections were up about 2% through August. Iowa's 3.8% individual income tax rate was fully implemented during the previous fiscal year. The state also paid about $28 million less in tax refunds during July and August than during the same period last year. The numbers come as Iowa continues closing its books on fiscal year 2026. Revenue for that fiscal year was running about $161 million above the Revenue Estimating Conference's March projection, before several final accounting adjustments were completed. The state's final fiscal year 2026 figures are expected after Iowa's accounting books close at the end of September. Wet conditions slowed harvest progress across Iowa last week, giving farmers less than 2 days suitable for field work. The latest USDA crop

distance and can happen when riders travel too fast, make sharp turns, or operate on steep or uneven terrain. Riders should wear helmets and eye protection and avoid carrying passengers unless the ATV is specifically designed for more than one person. Drivers should also use caution around roads, ponds, creeks, and rivers. Any ATV operated on an Iowa road must display a slow-moving vehicle emblem. Iowa requires riders ages 12 through 17 to complete an online safety course through the Iowa DNR before operating an ATV on public land, ice, or designated riding areas. ISU Extension is sharing additional safety reminders throughout National Farm Safety and Health Week. And fall officially arrives this evening. Mother Nature appears to be right on schedule across southeast Iowa. The autumnal equinox occurs at 7:05 this evening, marking the official beginning of astronomical fall.

0: According to the National Weather Service in the Quad Cities, scattered showers will remain possible through early this afternoon before moving out of the area. High pressure will then build in, bringing drier weather through Thursday. Temperatures will also have a distinctly fall-like feel. Highs today will only reach the lower to middle 60s, with overnight lows falling into the 40s and lower 50s. Wednesday and Thursday will remain mild and dry, with highs generally in the mid-60s to lower 70s. So if you've been waiting for sweater weather, the first day of fall is delivering right on cue. And now for a look at our notices of death in the area. Justin Todd Sammons, age 49, of Mount Pleasant, passed away Saturday, September 12th. Graveside services will be held on Wednesday at 11 a.m. at the White Oak Cemetery, Rural Mount Pleasant. Online condolences may be sent to the family at murphyfuneralandmonuments.com for Justin Sammons. The Reverend Father Leo Armand LeBlanc, age 78, passed away Tuesday, September 8th. In Mount Pleasant, the morning mass will be celebrated in honor of Father Leo at 8:30 in the morning on Thursday at the St. Alphonsus Catholic Church in Mount Pleasant. A continental breakfast at 8:30 will be served directly after the mass. Friends and family are invited to the mass and or the breakfast. The Kimsey Funeral Home of Mount Pleasant is caring for Father Leo and his family with local arrangements. Online condolences may be directed to kimseyfh.com for Father Leo LeBlanc. That's a look at our Southeast Iowa information. For full stories, head to KILJ.com. I'm Allison Jacobs. Have a great day.
1: Lows level off around 50 tonight under partly cloudy skies. Winds out of the northeast, 5 to 10 miles per hour. A mix of clouds and sun again tomorrow. Daytime highs approaching 68. Partly cloudy skies tomorrow night, 53. I'm meteorologist Paul Frombly. Currently 63.

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partly cloudy skies tonight with a low of 50. Winds out of the northeast, 5 to 10 miles per hour. A mix of clouds and sun tomorrow, 68. Partly cloudy skies tomorrow night, lows level off around 53. I'm meteorologist Paul Frombly. Right now, 63.

0: As Washington celebrates their homecoming this week, Mount Pleasant looks to crash the dance and exit with a perfect 5-0 record. Grayson Walker looks to dissect the Demon secondary, while the tandem of Ryan Helling and Griffin Jones gash the running lanes. Can the Panther defense continue to suffocate opposing offenses? Find out on KILJ, 105.5 FM, KILJ.com. The kickoff at 7:30 p.m. The pregame show at 7:15 p.m. Panthers, Demons, time to renew a rivalry.
1: Wow, wow. Hi there, Katie here, inviting you to tune in every Friday morning at 9 a.m. for The Generation Gap with Grandpa and me. It's a show

UN General Assembly today, President Trump said he'd like to rebrand the name artificial intelligence to super intelligence, insisting the U.S. will not stifle the growth of the emerging technology, saying the Justice Department will rein it in if necessary. A group of hackers is claiming to have breached

0: They will not be deported yet. An attorney for Wilbert Garces Perez has been trying to prevent him from being sent back to Venezuela.
1: We have filed a federal lawsuit, and the judge has ordered that he be present at the first hearing.
0: Kate Lincoln Goldfinch says her client remains in an ICE processing center with a bullet still in his back. He was shot by an ICE officer while working as a DoorDash driver. DHS officials say in a statement the 28-year-old had missed a court hearing and was therefore ordered deported by a judge. New York City Mayor Mamdani is again exchanging

0: come away.
1: Lows level off around 50 tonight under partly cloudy skies. Winds out of the northeast, 5 to 10 miles per hour. A mix of clouds and sun again tomorrow. Daytime highs approaching 68. Partly cloudy skies tomorrow night, 53. I'm meteorologist Paul Frombly. Currently 63.

0: When you need good music for wherever you are, in the car, at work, or at home, we play great music, pure and simple. KILJ, Mount Pleasant, Iowa.
1: Throughout history, there have been many songs written about the Eternal Triangle. This next one tells the story of a Mr. Grayson, a beautiful woman, and a condemned man named Tom Dooley. When the sun rises tomorrow, Tom Dooley must hang.

0: New London is growing, and there's never been a better time to be part of the community. New homes and subdivisions are expanding. 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
3: Partly cloudy skies tonight with a low of 50. Winds out of the northeast, 5 to 10 miles per hour. A mix of clouds and sun tomorrow, 68. Partly cloudy skies tomorrow night, lows level off around 53. I'm meteorologist Paul Frombly. Right now, 63.

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0: This is information from around the world on KILJ.
1: President Trump says a meeting between U.S. and Iranian officials took place at the United Nations in New York. While addressing the U.N. General Assembly in New York today, Trump said he believes Iran won't make a deal with the U.S. until after the midterm elections.
2: The president, addressing the U.N. General Assembly Tuesday morning, said he has a big decision to make on Iran.
3: Will a deal be made with Iran that lets them rebuild and create a far greater country than it ever was before? Maybe one of the greatest in the Middle East or even the world? Or do I annihilate the Islamic Republic?
2: Trump said he believes a deal will come. He also called on the rest of the world to put economic pressure on Iran. In New York, I'm Sarah Lee Kessler.
1: Chinese President Xi Jinping's headed to Washington, D.C. on Wednesday. His first visit will take place to the nation's capital in 10 years. President Trump scheduled to meet with Xi at the White House during his visit, and the two leaders are expected to discuss trade and artificial intelligence during their second face-to-face meeting this year. Trump and Xi last met with each other in May in Beijing. Reports say the visit will include a state dinner attended by tech leaders like Jeff Bezos, Elon Musk, Tim Cook, and Sam Altman. In front of the U.N. General Assembly today, President Trump said he'd like to rebrand the name artificial intelligence to super intelligence, insisting the U.S. will not stifle the growth of the emerging technology, saying the Justice Department will rein it in if necessary. A group of hackers is claiming to have breached FBI files. The group known as Shiny Hunters said today it had stolen data on a large number of FBI employees. The agency says in a statement it's aware of the claims and is investigating. A Reuters report says Shiny Hunters is claiming it targeted the agency in response to a recent FBI announcement regarding the group's methods. I'm Scott Carr. President Trump has now officially named Secretary of State Marco Rubio as the permanent National Security Advisor, the first person to hold both titles since Henry Kissinger. Rubio had been serving the role in an acting capacity after the former National Security Advisor Mike Waltz left last year. Following the Signalgate scandal, in which administration officials used the unclassified Signal messaging app to discuss secret military strikes against Houthi rebels in Yemen. An asylum seeker from Venezuela who was shot by ICE agents in Austin Sunday will not be deported yet. An attorney for Wilbert Garces Perez has been trying to prevent him from being sent back to Venezuela.
4: We have filed a federal lawsuit, and the judge has ordered that he be present at the first hearing.
1: Kate Lincoln Goldfinch says her client remains in an ICE processing center with a bullet still in his back. He was shot by an ICE officer while working as a DoorDash driver. DHS officials say in a statement the 28-year-old had missed a court hearing and was therefore ordered deported by a judge. New York City Mayor Mamdani is again exchanging barbs with Israeli leaders. Natalie Migliori with the latest.
5: On CNN, the mayor had no hesitation calling for Israeli Prime Minister Benjamin Netanyahu's arrest upon his arrival.
6: And if the International Criminal Court deems someone worthy of an arrest because of a violation of those laws, then who are we to say that anyone should be above that?
5: Netanyahu not holding back.
7: Shame on you, Mr. Mamdani. Shame on you for supporting the Hamas terrorist monsters who butchered our people.
5: It comes as the Israeli UN ambassador calls on Mamdani to focus on New York City's problems instead of promoting anti-Semitism.
1: It looks like the NFL plans to go ahead with Sunday's game in Rio de Janeiro, despite concerns about the playing surface. Pro Football Talk reports the league will likely allow the Cowboys and Ravens to meet at Marcana Stadium, despite frequent rain and soccer games leaving the turf in what's been described as deplorable condition. I'm Scott Carr.
0: From your Southeast Iowa Information Center, I'm Allison Jacobs. A Mount Pleasant teenager who had been missing since earlier this month has been found safe. Owen Pride Strunk, age 14, was found safe and unharmed Monday evening, according to the Mount Pleasant Police Department. Owen had been missing since September 4th and was listed with the Iowa Missing Persons Information Clearinghouse under the Mount Pleasant Police Department. KILJ thanks everyone who shared information and helped spread the word during the search. A Burlington man has pleaded guilty to killing one man and injuring another in a November 2024 shooting. 19-year-old Shermando Harper pled guilty September 9th to second-degree murder and attempted murder in the shooting death of 28-year-old Alondro Lee Pratt of Racine, Wisconsin, and the shooting of Burlington resident Richard Jackson. Police were called to the 500 block of South 7th Street shortly after 10 p.m. November 24th of 2024. Officers found Pratt and Jackson suffering from gunshot wounds. Pratt died at the scene, while Jackson was taken to a Burlington hospital and later transferred to the University of Iowa Hospitals and Clinics. Investigators say Harper fired multiple shots after an argument involving family members. Harper was arrested in Chicago in December of 2024. Harper originally faced first-degree murder and attempted murder charges and was scheduled to go to trial September 29th. Under a plea agreement, prosecutors will recommend a 50-year sentence for second-degree murder and 25 years for attempted murder. American Ordnance has named a new president who will oversee operations at the Iowa Army Ammunition Plant near Middletown. Day and Zimmerman announced Josh Walsh will lead American Ordnance, which operates both the Iowa Army Ammunition Plant and the Milan Army Ammunition Plant in Tennessee for the U.S. Army. Walsh brings more than 30 years of military and defense industry experience to the position. He served more than 21 years as a U.S. Army officer, including three operational deployments and assignments with the Army Acquisition Corps. His military service included support for Operations Joint Endeavor, Iraqi Freedom, and Enduring Freedom.

0: Network supporting the U.S. Army.
1: Jefferson County supervisors have approved an emergency repair to the courthouse elevator. The board voted unanimously Monday to hire Schumacher Elevator Company. The repair is estimated to cost between $68,000 and $70,000, though that amount could change if additional problems are found. The elevator is tentatively expected to be back in service by noon October 5th. That would be ahead of October 14th, when in-person absentee voting begins at the courthouse. Burlington has been awarded approximately $6.8 million in federal funding to build a new fire station. The grant comes from the U.S. Department of Defense's Office of Local Defense Community Cooperation. The station is intended to support emergency response in Burlington and at the Iowa Army Ammunition Plant. Groundbreaking can move forward after the required environmental reviews are complete, and a construction date has not been announced. Iowa state revenue is starting the new fiscal year ahead of the same period last year. Figures from the nonpartisan Legislative Services Agency show state receipts increased during the first 2 months of fiscal year 2027. Through August, net receipts were up about $102 million, or 7.2%, compared with the same period last year. Sales and use tax collections are a major contributor, increasing about $114 million, or 12.2%. Personal income tax collections were up about 2% through August. Iowa's 3.8% individual income tax rate was fully implemented during the previous fiscal year. The state also paid about $28 million less in tax refunds during July and August than during the same period last year. The numbers come as Iowa continues closing its books on fiscal year 2026. Revenue for that fiscal year was running about $161 million above the Revenue Estimating Conference's March projection, before several final accounting adjustments were completed. The state's final fiscal year 2026 figures are expected after Iowa's accounting books close at the end of September. Wet conditions slowed harvest progress across Iowa last week, giving farmers less than 2 days suitable for field work. The latest USDA crop progress and condition report shows Iowa farmers had just 1.7 days suitable for field work during the week ending September 20th. That compares with 4.9 days during the same week last year. 4% of Iowa's corn crop has been harvested. That's 3 percentage points behind last year. 95% has reached the dent stage, while 56% has reached maturity. Corn condition was rated 76% good to excellent. Soybean harvest is also running behind. 2% of the crop has been harvested. That's 2 percentage points behind last year, while 46% of soybeans are dropping leaves. Soybean condition was rated 75% good to excellent. Iowa Secretary of Agriculture Mike Nagy says heavy rainfall and flooding made field work difficult across much of the state. He says farmers will be looking for fields to firm up so combines can get rolling and harvest can move into full swing. Speaking of harvest, Iowa State University Extension and Outreach is reminding farmers and families to use extra caution when operating ATVs. The reminder comes during National Farm Safety and Health Week. ATVs are commonly used to scout fields, check livestock, and move equipment, but they can also pose serious risks. ISU Extension says rollovers are among the most common ATV accidents and can happen when riders travel too fast, make sharp turns, or operate on steep or uneven terrain. Riders should wear helmets and eye protection and avoid carrying passengers unless the ATV is specifically designed for more than one person. Drivers should also use caution around roads, ponds, creeks, and rivers. Any ATV operated on an Iowa road must display a slow-moving vehicle emblem. Iowa requires riders ages 12 through 17 to complete an online safety course through the Iowa DNR before operating an ATV on public land, ice, or designated riding areas. ISU Extension is sharing additional safety reminders throughout National Farm Safety and Health Week. And fall officially arrives this evening. Mother Nature appears to be right on schedule across Southeast Iowa. The autumnal equinox occurs at 7:05 this evening, marking the official beginning of astronomical fall. According to the National Weather Service in the Quad Cities, scattered showers will remain possible through early

0: this afternoon before moving out of the area. High pressure will then build in, bringing drier weather through Thursday. Temperatures will also have a distinctly fall-like feel. Highs today will only reach the lower to middle 60s, with overnight lows falling into the 40s and lower 50s. Wednesday and Thursday will remain mild and dry, with highs generally in the mid-60s to lower 70s. So if you've been waiting for sweater weather, the first day of fall is delivering right on cue. And now for a look at our notices of death in the area. Justin Todd Sammons, age 49 of Mount Pleasant, passed away Saturday, September 12th. Graveside services will be held on Wednesday at 11 a.m. at the White Oak Cemetery, Rural Mount Pleasant. Online condolences may be sent to the family at murphyfuneralandmonuments.com for Justin Sammons. The Reverend Father Leo Armand LeBlanc, age 78, passed away Tuesday, September 8th. In Mount Pleasant, the morning mass will be celebrated in honor of Father Leo at 8:30 in the morning on Thursday at the St. Alphonsus Catholic Church in Mount Pleasant. A continental breakfast at 8:30 will be served directly after the mass. Friends and family are invited to the mass and or the breakfast. The Kimsey Funeral Home of Mount Pleasant is caring for Father Leo and his family with local arrangements. Online condolences may be directed to KimseyFH.com for Father Leo LeBlanc. That's a look at our Southeast Iowa information. For full stories, head to KILJ.com. I'm Allison Jacobs. Have a great day.
1: Here's your KILJ forecast for Southeast Iowa. 50 tonight under partly cloudy skies, northeast winds 5 to 10 miles per hour. Daytime highs approaching 68. Tomorrow, a blend of clouds and sun. Lows around 53. Tomorrow night, partly cloudy. Mainly cloudy skies and dry Thursday and Friday with highs in the upper 60s. A peek at the extended shows 67, Saturday 75, Sunday and 78 on Monday. I'm meteorologist Paul Trombley. Currently 63.

As Washington celebrates their homecoming this week, Mount Pleasant looks to crash the dance and exit with a perfect 5-0 record. Grayson Walker looks to dissect the Demon secondary, while the tandem of Ryan Helling and Griffin Jones gash the running lanes. Can the Panther defense continue to suffocate opposing offenses? Find out on KILJ, 105.5 FM, KILJ.com. With kickoff at 7:30 p.m. The pregame show at 7:15 p.m. Panthers, Demons, time to renew a rivalry.

Here's your KILJ forecast for Southeast Iowa. Partly cloudy skies tonight with a low of 50. Winds out of the northeast, 5 to 10 miles per hour. A blend of clouds and sun again tomorrow. Daytime highs approaching 68, lows around 53 tomorrow night. Mainly cloudy skies expected and dry Thursday and Friday with highs in the upper 60s. A peek at the extended shows 67 Saturday, 75 Sunday, and 78 on Monday. I'm meteorologist Paul Frombly. Currently 63.

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2: Lows level off around 50 tonight under partly cloudy skies. Winds out of the northeast, 5 to 10 miles per hour. A mix of clouds and sun again tomorrow. Daytime highs approaching 68. Partly cloudy skies tomorrow night, 53. I'm meteorologist Paul Frombly. Currently 63.

0: This is information from around the world on KILJ.
1: President Trump says a meeting between U.S. and Iranian officials took place at the United Nations in New York. While addressing the U.N. General Assembly in New York today, Trump said he believes Iran won't make a deal with the U.S. until after the midterm elections.
2: The president, addressing the U.N. General Assembly Tuesday morning, said he has a big decision to make on Iran.
3: Will a deal be made with Iran that lets them rebuild and create a far greater country than it ever was before? Maybe one of the greatest in the Middle East or even the world? Or do I annihilate the Islamic Republic?
2: Trump said he believes a deal will come. He also called on the rest of the world to put economic pressure on Iran. In New York, I'm Sarah Lee Kessler.
1: Chinese President Xi Jinping's headed to Washington, D.C. on Wednesday. His first visit will take place to the nation's capital in 10 years. President Trump scheduled to meet with Xi at the White House during his visit, and the two leaders are expected to discuss trade and artificial intelligence during their second face-to-face meeting this year. Trump and Xi last met with each other in May in Beijing. Reports say the visit will include a state dinner attended by tech leaders like Jeff Bezos, Elon Musk, Tim Cook, and Sam Altman. In front of the U.N. General Assembly today, President Trump said he'd like to rebrand the name artificial intelligence to super intelligence, insisting the U.S. will not stifle the growth of the emerging technology, saying the Justice Department will rein it in if necessary. A group of hackers is claiming to have breached FBI files. The group, known as Shiny Hunters, said today it had stolen data on a large number of FBI employees. The agency says in a statement it's aware of the claims and is investigating. A Reuters report says Shiny Hunters is claiming it targeted the agency

0: in which administration officials used the unclassified Signal messaging app to discuss secret military strikes against Houthi rebels in Yemen. An asylum seeker from Venezuela who was shot by ICE agents in Austin Sunday will not be deported yet. An attorney for Wilber Garces Perez has been trying to prevent him from being sent back to Venezuela.
1: We have filed a federal lawsuit, and the judge has ordered that he be present at the first hearing.
0: Kate Lincoln Goldfinch says her client remains in an ICE processing center with a bullet still in his back. He was shot by an ICE officer while working as a DoorDash driver. DHS officials say in a statement the 28-year-old had missed a court hearing and was therefore ordered deported by a judge. New York City Mayor Mamdani is again exchanging barbs with Israeli leaders. Natalie Migliori with the latest.
2: On CNN, the mayor had no hesitation calling for Israeli Prime Minister Benjamin Netanyahu's arrest upon his arrival.
3: And if the International Criminal Court deems someone worthy of an arrest because of a violation of those laws, then who are we to say that anyone should be above that?
2: Netanyahu not holding back.
4: Shame on you, Mr. Mamdani. Shame on you for supporting the Hamas terrorist monsters who butchered our people.
2: It comes as the Israeli UN ambassador calls on Mamdani to focus on New York City's problems instead of promoting anti-Semitism.
0: It looks like the NFL plans to go ahead with Sunday's game in Rio de Janeiro, despite concerns about the playing surface. Pro Football Talk reports the league will likely allow the Cowboys and Ravens to meet at Marcana Stadium, despite frequent rain and soccer games leaving the turf in what's been described as deplorable condition. I'm Scott Carr.
5: Partly cloudy skies tonight with a low of 50. Winds out of the northeast, 5 to 10 miles per hour. A mix of clouds and sun tomorrow, 68. Partly cloudy skies tomorrow night, lows level off around 53. I'm meteorologist Paul Frombly. Right now, 63.

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Here's your KILJ forecast for Southeast Iowa. 50 tonight under partly cloudy skies, northeast winds 5 to 10 miles per hour. Daytime highs approaching 68. Tomorrow, a blend of clouds and sun. Lows around 53. Tomorrow night, partly cloudy. Mainly cloudy skies and dry Thursday and Friday with highs in the upper 60s. A peak at the extended shows 67. Saturday, 75. Sunday and 78 on Monday. I'm meteorologist Paul Trombley. Currently 63.

0: New London is growing, and there's never been a better time to be part of the community. 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

Here's your KILJ forecast for Southeast Iowa. Partly cloudy skies tonight with a low of 50. Winds out of the northeast, 5 to 10 miles per hour. A blend of clouds and sun again tomorrow. Daytime highs approaching 68. Lows around 53 tomorrow night. Mainly cloudy skies expected and dry Thursday and Friday with highs in the upper 60s. A peek at the extended shows 67 Saturday, 75 Sunday, and 78 on Monday. I'm meteorologist Paul Frombly. Currently 63.

0: This is information from around the world on KILJ.
1: President Trump says a meeting between U.S. and Iranian officials took place at the United Nations in New York. While addressing the U.N. General Assembly in New York today, Trump said he believes Iran won't make a deal with the U.S. until after the midterm elections.
2: The president, addressing the U.N. General Assembly Tuesday morning, said he has a big decision to make on Iran.
3: Will a deal be made with Iran that lets them rebuild and create a far greater country than it ever was before? Maybe one of the greatest in the Middle East or even the world? Or do I annihilate the Islamic Republic?
2: Trump said he believes a deal will come. He also called on the rest of the world to put economic pressure on Iran. In New York, I'm Sarah Lee Kessler.
1: Chinese President Xi Jinping's headed to Washington, D.C. on Wednesday. His first visit will take place to the nation's capital in 10 years. President Trump scheduled to meet with Xi at the White House during his visit, and the two leaders are expected to discuss trade and artificial intelligence during their second face-to-face meeting this year. Trump and Xi last met with each other in May in Beijing. Reports say the visit will include a state dinner attended by tech leaders like Jeff Bezos, Elon Musk, Tim Cook, and Sam Altman. In front of the U.N. General Assembly today, President Trump said he'd like to rebrand the name artificial intelligence to super intelligence, insisting the U.S. will not stifle the growth of the emerging technology, saying the Justice Department will rein it in if necessary. A group of hackers is claiming to have breached FBI files. The group known as Shiny Hunters said today it had stolen data on a large number of FBI employees. The agency says in a statement it's aware of the claims and is investigating. A Reuters report says Shiny Hunters is claiming it targeted the agency in response to a recent FBI announcement regarding the group's methods. I'm Scott Carr. President Trump has now officially named Secretary of State Marco Rubio as the permanent National Security Advisor, the first person to hold both titles since Henry Kissinger. Rubio had been serving the role in an acting capacity after the former National Security Advisor Mike Waltz left last year. Following the Signalgate scandal, in which administration officials used the unclassified Signal messaging app to discuss secret military strikes against Houthi rebels in Yemen. An asylum seeker from Venezuela who was shot by ICE agents in Austin Sunday will not be deported yet. An attorney for Wilbert Garces Perez has been trying to prevent him from being sent back to Venezuela.
4: We have filed a federal lawsuit, and the judge has ordered that he be present at the first hearing.
1: Kate Lincoln Goldfinch says her client remains in an ICE processing center with a bullet still in his back. He was shot by an ICE officer while working as a DoorDash driver. DHS officials say in a statement the 28-year-old had missed a court hearing and was therefore ordered deported by a judge. New York City Mayor Mamdani is again exchanging barbs with Israeli leaders. Natalie Migliori with the latest.
5: On CNN, the mayor had no hesitation calling for Israeli Prime Minister Benjamin Netanyahu's arrest upon his arrival.
6: And if the International Criminal Court deems someone worthy of an arrest because of a violation of those laws, then who are we to say that anyone should be above that?
5: Netanyahu not holding back.
7: Shame on you, Mr. Mamdani. Shame on you for supporting the Hamas terrorist monsters who butchered our people.
5: It comes as the Israeli UN ambassador calls on Mamdani to focus on New York City's problems instead of promoting anti-Semitism.
1: It looks like the NFL plans to go ahead with Sunday's game in Rio de Janeiro, despite concerns about the playing surface. Pro Football Talk reports the league will likely allow the Cowboys and Ravens to meet at Marcana Stadium, despite frequent rain and soccer games leaving the turf in what's been described as deplorable condition. I'm Scott Carr.
8: Lows level off around 50 tonight. Under partly cloudy skies, winds out of the northeast, 5 to 10 miles per hour. A mix of clouds and sun again tomorrow. Daytime highs approaching 68. Partly cloudy skies tomorrow night, 53. I'm meteorologist Paul Frombly. Currently 63.

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Partly cloudy skies tonight with a low of 50. Winds out of the northeast, 5 to 10 miles per hour. A mix of clouds and sun tomorrow, 68. Partly cloudy skies tomorrow night, lows level off around 53. I'm meteorologist Paul Trombley. Right now, 63.

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2: Here's your KILJ forecast for Southeast Iowa. 50 tonight under partly cloudy skies, northeast winds 5 to 10 miles per hour. Daytime highs approaching 68. Tomorrow, a blend of clouds and sun. Lows around 53. Tomorrow night, partly cloudy. Mainly cloudy skies and dry Thursday and Friday with highs in the upper 60s. A peek at the extended shows, 67 Saturday, 75 Sunday, and 78 on Monday. I'm meteorologist Paul Trombley. Currently 63.

0: This is information from around the world on KILJ.
1: President Trump says a meeting between U.S. and Iranian officials took place at the United Nations in New York. While addressing the U.N. General Assembly in New York today, Trump said he believes Iran won't make a deal with the U.S. until after the midterm elections.
2: The president, addressing the U.N. General Assembly Tuesday morning, said he has a big decision to make on Iran.
3: Will a deal be made with Iran that lets them rebuild and create a far greater country than it ever was before? Maybe one of the greatest in the Middle East or even the world? Or do I annihilate the Islamic Republic?
2: Trump said he believes a deal will come. He also called on the rest of the world to put economic pressure on Iran. In New York, I'm Sarah Lee Kessler.
1: Chinese President Xi Jinping's headed to Washington, D.C. on Wednesday. His first visit will take place to the nation's capital in 10 years. President Trump scheduled to meet with Xi at the White House during his visit, and the two leaders are expected to discuss trade and artificial intelligence during their second face-to-face meeting this year. Trump and Xi last met with each other in May in Beijing. Reports say the visit will include a state dinner attended by tech leaders like Jeff Bezos, Elon Musk, Tim Cook, and Sam Altman. In front of the U.N. General Assembly today, President Trump said he'd like to rebrand the name artificial intelligence to super intelligence, insisting the U.S. will not stifle the growth of the emerging technology, saying the Justice Department will rein it in if necessary. A group of hackers is claiming to have breached FBI files. The group known as Shiny Hunters said today it had stolen data on a large number of FBI employees. The agency says in a statement it's aware of the claims and is investigating. A Reuters report says Shiny Hunters is claiming it targeted the agency in response to a recent FBI announcement regarding the group's methods. I'm Scott Carr. President Trump has now officially named Secretary of State Marco Rubio as the permanent National Security Advisor, the first person to hold both titles since Henry Kissinger. Rubio had been serving the role in an acting capacity after the former National Security Advisor Mike Waltz left last year, following the Signalgate scandal in which administration officials used the unclassified Signal messaging app to discuss secret military strikes against Houthi rebels in Yemen. An asylum seeker from Venezuela who was shot by ICE agents in Austin Sunday will not be deported yet. An attorney for Wilbert Garces Perez has been trying to prevent him from being sent back to Venezuela.
4: We have filed a federal lawsuit, and the judge has ordered that he be present at the first hearing.
1: Kate Lincoln Goldfinch says her client remains in an ICE processing center with a bullet still in his back. He was shot by an ICE officer while working as a DoorDash driver. DHS officials say in a statement the 28-year-old had missed a court hearing and was therefore ordered deported by a judge. New York City Mayor Mamdani is again exchanging barbs with Israeli leaders. Natalie Migliori with the latest.
5: On CNN, the mayor had no hesitation calling for Israeli Prime Minister Benjamin Netanyahu's arrest upon his arrival.
6: And if the International Criminal Court deems someone worthy of an arrest because of a violation of those laws, then who are we to say that anyone should be above that?
5: Netanyahu not holding back.
7: Shame on you, Mr. Mamdani. Shame on you for supporting the Hamas terrorist monsters who butchered our people.
5: It comes as the Israeli UN ambassador calls on Mamdani to focus on New York City's problems instead of promoting anti-Semitism.
1: It looks like the NFL plans to go ahead with Sunday's game in Rio de Janeiro despite concerns about the playing surface. Pro Football Talk reports the league will likely allow the Cowboys and Ravens to meet at Marcana Stadium despite frequent rain and soccer games leaving the turf in what's been described as deplorable condition. I'm Scott Carr.
8: Here's your KILJ forecast for Southeast Iowa. Partly cloudy skies tonight with a low of 50. Winds out of the northeast, 5 to 10 miles per hour. A blend of clouds and sun again tomorrow. Daytime highs approaching 68, lows around 53 tomorrow night. Mainly cloudy skies expected and dry Thursday and Friday with highs in the upper 60s. A peek at the extended shows, 67 Saturday, 75 Sunday, and 78 on Monday. I'm meteorologist Paul Frombly. Currently 63.

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Lows level off around 50 tonight under partly cloudy skies. Winds out of the northeast, 5 to 10 miles per hour. A mix of clouds and sun again tomorrow. Daytime highs approaching 68. Partly cloudy skies tomorrow night, 53. I'm meteorologist Paul Trombley. Currently 63.

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2: Partly cloudy skies tonight with a low of 50. Winds out of the northeast, 5 to 10 miles per hour. A mix of clouds and sun tomorrow, 68. Partly cloudy skies tomorrow night, lows level off around 53. I'm meteorologist Paul Frombly. Right now, 63.

0: This is information from around the world on KILJ.
1: President Trump says a meeting between U.S. and Iranian officials took place at the United Nations in New York. While addressing the U.N. General Assembly in New York today, Trump said he believes Iran won't make a deal with the U.S. until after the midterm elections.
2: The president, addressing the U.N. General Assembly Tuesday morning, said he has a big decision to make on Iran.
3: Will a deal be made with Iran that lets them rebuild and create a far greater country than it ever was before? Maybe one of the greatest in the Middle East or even the world? Or do I annihilate the Islamic Republic?
2: Trump said he believes a deal will come. He also called on the rest of the world to put economic pressure on Iran. In New York, I'm Sarah Lee Kessler.
1: Chinese President Xi Jinping's headed to Washington, D.C. on Wednesday. His first visit will take place to the nation's capital in 10 years. President Trump scheduled to meet with Xi at the White House during his visit, and the two leaders are expected to discuss trade and artificial intelligence during their second face-to-face meeting this year. Trump and Xi last met with each other in May in Beijing. Reports say the visit will include a state dinner attended by tech leaders like Jeff Bezos, Elon Musk, Tim Cook, and Sam Altman. In front of the U.N. General Assembly today, President Trump said he'd like to rebrand the name artificial intelligence to super intelligence, insisting the U.S. will not stifle the growth of the emerging technology, saying the Justice Department will rein it in if necessary. A group of hackers is claiming to have breached FBI files. The group known as Shiny Hunters said today it had stolen data on a large number of FBI employees. The agency says in a statement it's aware of the claims and is investigating. A Reuters report says Shiny Hunters is claiming it targeted the agency in response to a recent FBI announcement regarding the group's methods. I'm Scott Carr. President Trump has now officially named Secretary of State Marco Rubio as the permanent National Security Advisor, the first person to hold both titles since Henry Kissinger. Rubio had been serving the role in an acting capacity after the former National Security Advisor Mike Waltz left last year, following the Signalgate scandal in which administration officials used the unclassified Signal messaging app to discuss secret military strikes against Houthi rebels in Yemen. An asylum seeker from Venezuela who was shot by ICE agents in Austin Sunday will not be deported yet. An attorney for Wilbert Garces Perez has been trying to prevent him from being sent back to Venezuela.
4: We have filed a federal lawsuit, and the judge has ordered that he be present at the first hearing.
1: Kate Lincoln Goldfinch says her client remains in an ICE processing center with a bullet still in his back. He was shot by an ICE officer while working as a DoorDash driver. DHS officials say in a statement the 28-year-old had missed a court hearing and was therefore ordered deported by a judge. New York City Mayor Mamdani is again exchanging barbs with Israeli leaders. Natalie Migliori with the latest.
5: On CNN, the mayor had no hesitation calling for Israeli Prime Minister Benjamin Netanyahu's arrest upon his arrival.
6: And if the International Criminal Court deems someone worthy of an arrest because of a violation of those laws, then who are we to say that anyone should be above that?
5: Netanyahu not holding back.
7: Shame on you, Mr. Mamdani. Shame on you for supporting the Hamas terrorist monsters who butchered our people.
5: It comes as the Israeli UN ambassador calls on Mamdani to focus on New York City's problems instead of promoting anti-Semitism.
1: It looks like the NFL plans to go ahead with Sunday's game in Rio de Janeiro despite concerns about the playing surface. Pro Football Talk reports the league will likely allow the Cowboys and Ravens to meet at Marcana Stadium despite frequent rain and soccer games leaving the turf in what's been described as deplorable condition. I'm Scott Carr.
8: Here's your KILJ forecast for Southeast Iowa. 50 tonight under partly cloudy skies, northeast winds 5 to 10 miles per hour. Daytime highs approaching 68. Tomorrow, a blend of clouds and sun. Lows around 53. Tomorrow night, partly cloudy. Mainly cloudy skies and dry Thursday and Friday with highs in the upper 60s. A peak at the extended shows 67. Saturday, 75. Sunday and 78 on Monday. I'm meteorologist Paul Trombley. Currently 63.

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1: To live for today and to love for tomorrow is the wisdom of a fool. 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You see, love is that wonderful thing that the whole wide world needs plenty of. 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

Here's your KILJ forecast for Southeast Iowa. Partly cloudy skies tonight with a low of 50. Winds out of the northeast, 5 to 10 miles per hour. A blend of clouds and sun again tomorrow. Daytime highs approaching 68, lows around 53 tomorrow night. Mainly cloudy skies expected and dry Thursday and Friday with highs in the upper 60s. A peek at the extended shows 67 Saturday, 75 Sunday, and 78 on Monday. I'm meteorologist Paul Frombly. Currently 63.

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2: Lows level off around 50 tonight under partly cloudy skies. Winds out of the northeast, 5 to 10 miles per hour. A mix of clouds and sun again tomorrow. Daytime highs approaching 68. Partly cloudy skies tomorrow night, 53. I'm meteorologist Paul Trombley. Currently 63.

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0: This is information from around the world on KILJ.
1: President Trump says a meeting between U.S. and Iranian officials took place at the United Nations in New York. While addressing the U.N. General Assembly in New York today, Trump said he believes Iran won't make a deal with the U.S. until after the midterm elections.
2: The president, addressing the U.N. General Assembly Tuesday morning, said he has a big decision to make on Iran.
3: Will a deal be made with Iran that lets them rebuild and create a far greater country than it ever was before? Maybe one of the greatest in the Middle East or even the world? Or do I annihilate the Islamic Republic?
2: Trump said he believes a deal will come. He also called on the rest of the world to put economic pressure on Iran. In New York, I'm Sarah Lee Kessler.
1: Chinese President Xi Jinping's headed to Washington, D.C. on Wednesday. His first visit will take place to the nation's capital in 10 years. President Trump scheduled to meet with Xi at the White House during his visit, and the two leaders are expected to discuss trade and artificial intelligence during their second face-to-face meeting this year. Trump and Xi last met with each other in May in Beijing. Reports say the visit will include a state dinner attended by tech leaders like Jeff Bezos, Elon Musk, Tim Cook, and Sam Altman. In front of the UN General Assembly today, President Trump said he'd like to rebrand the name artificial intelligence to super intelligence, insisting the U.S. will not stifle the growth of the emerging technology, saying the Justice Department will rein it in if necessary. A group of hackers is claiming to have breached FBI files. The group known as Shiny Hunters said today it had stolen data on a large number of FBI employees. The agency says in a statement it's aware of the claims and is investigating. A Reuters report says Shiny Hunters is claiming it targeted the agency in response to a recent FBI announcement regarding the group's methods. I'm Scott Carr. President Trump has now officially named Secretary of State Marco Rubio as the permanent National Security Advisor, the first person to hold both titles since Henry Kissinger. Rubio had been serving the role in an acting capacity after the former National Security Advisor Mike Waltz left last year, following the Signalgate scandal in which administration officials used the unclassified Signal messaging app to discuss secret military strikes against Houthi rebels in Yemen. An asylum seeker from Venezuela who was shot by ICE agents in Austin Sunday will not be deported yet. An attorney for Wilbert Garces Perez has been trying to prevent him from being sent back to Venezuela.
4: We have filed a federal lawsuit, and the judge has ordered that he be present at the first hearing.
1: Kate Lincoln Goldfinch says her client remains in an ICE processing center with a bullet still in his back. He was shot by an ICE officer while working as a DoorDash driver. DHS officials say in a statement the 28-year-old had missed a court hearing and was therefore ordered deported by a judge. New York City Mayor Mamdani is again exchanging barbs with Israeli leaders. Natalie Migliori with the latest.
5: On CNN, the mayor had no hesitation calling for Israeli Prime Minister Benjamin Netanyahu's arrest upon his arrival.
6: And if the International Criminal Court deems someone worthy of an arrest because of a violation of those laws, then who are we to say that anyone should be above that?
5: Netanyahu not holding back.
7: Shame on you, Mr. Mamdani. Shame on you for supporting the Hamas terrorist monsters who butchered our people.
5: It comes as the Israeli UN ambassador calls on Mamdani to focus on New York City's problems instead of promoting anti-Semitism.
1: It looks like the NFL plans to go ahead with Sunday's game in Rio de Janeiro, despite concerns about the playing surface. Pro Football Talk reports the league will likely allow the Cowboys and Ravens to meet at Marcana Stadium, despite frequent rain and soccer games leaving the turf in what's been described as deplorable condition. I'm Scott Carr.
8: Partly cloudy skies tonight with a low of 50. Winds out of the northeast, 5 to 10 miles per hour. A mix of clouds and sun tomorrow, 68. Partly cloudy skies tomorrow night, lows level off around 53. I'm meteorologist Paul Frombly. Right now, 63.

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Here's your KILJ forecast for Southeast Iowa. 50 tonight under partly cloudy skies, northeast winds 5 to 10 miles per hour. Daytime highs approaching 68. Tomorrow, a blend of clouds and sun. Lows around 53. Tomorrow night, partly cloudy. Mainly cloudy skies and dry Thursday and Friday with highs in the upper 60s. A peek at the extended shows, 67, Saturday, 75, Sunday, and 78 on Monday. I'm meteorologist Paul Trombley. Currently 63.

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4: Here's your KILJ forecast for Southeast Iowa. Partly cloudy skies tonight with a low of 50. Winds out of the northeast, 5 to 10 miles per hour. A blend of clouds and sun again tomorrow. Daytime highs approaching 68, lows around 53 tomorrow night. Mainly cloudy skies expected and dry Thursday and Friday with highs in the upper 60s. A peek at the extended shows, 67 Saturday, 75 Sunday, and 78 on Monday. I'm meteorologist Paul Frombly. Currently 63.

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And so I come to you, my love, my heart above my head.

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0: This is information from around the world on KILJ.
1: President Trump says a meeting between U.S. and Iranian officials took place at the United Nations in New York. While addressing the U.N. General Assembly in New York today, Trump said he believes Iran won't make a deal with the U.S. until after the midterm elections.
2: The president, addressing the U.N. General Assembly Tuesday morning, said he has a big decision to make on Iran.
3: Will a deal be made with Iran that lets them rebuild and create a far greater country than it ever was before? Maybe one of the greatest in the Middle East or even the world? Or do I annihilate the Islamic Republic?
2: Trump said he believes a deal will come. He also called on the rest of the world to put economic pressure on Iran. In New York, I'm Sarah Lee Kessler.
1: Chinese President Xi Jinping's headed to Washington, D.C. on Wednesday. His first visit will take place to the nation's capital in 10 years. President Trump scheduled to meet with Xi at the White House during his visit, and the two leaders are expected to discuss trade and artificial intelligence during their second face-to-face meeting this year. Trump and Xi last met with each other in May in Beijing. Reports say the visit will include a state dinner attended by tech leaders like Jeff Bezos, Elon Musk, Tim Cook, and Sam Altman. In front of the U.N. General Assembly today, President Trump said he'd like to rebrand the name artificial intelligence to super intelligence, insisting the U.S. will not stifle the growth of the emerging technology, saying the Justice Department will rein it in if necessary. A group of hackers is claiming to have breached FBI files. The group known as Shiny Hunters said today it had stolen data on a large number of FBI employees. The agency says in a statement it's aware of the claims and is investigating. A Reuters report says Shiny Hunters is claiming it targeted the agency in response to a recent FBI announcement regarding the group's methods. I'm Scott Carr. President Trump has now officially named Secretary of State Marco Rubio as the permanent National Security Advisor, the first person to hold both titles since Henry Kissinger. Rubio had been serving the role in an acting capacity after the former National Security Advisor Mike Waltz left last year, following the Signalgate scandal in which administration officials used the unclassified Signal messaging app to discuss secret military strikes against Houthi rebels in Yemen. An asylum seeker from Venezuela who was shot by ICE agents in Austin Sunday will not be deported yet. An attorney for Wilbert Garces Perez has been trying to prevent him from being sent back to Venezuela.
4: We have filed a federal lawsuit, and the judge has ordered that he be present at the first hearing.
1: Kate Lincoln Goldfinch says her client remains in an ICE processing center with a bullet still in his back. He was shot by an ICE officer while working as a DoorDash driver. DHS officials say in a statement the 28-year-old had missed a court hearing and was therefore ordered deported by a judge. New York City Mayor Mamdani is again exchanging barbs with Israeli leaders. Natalie Migliori with the latest.
5: On CNN, the mayor had no hesitation calling for Israeli Prime Minister Benjamin Netanyahu's arrest upon his arrival.
6: And if the International Criminal Court deems someone worthy of an arrest because of a violation of those laws, then who are we to say that anyone should be above that?
5: Netanyahu not holding back.
7: Shame on you, Mr. Mamdani. Shame on you for supporting the Hamas terrorist monsters who butchered our people.
5: It comes as the Israeli UN ambassador calls on Mamdani to focus on New York City's problems instead of promoting anti-Semitism.
1: It looks like the NFL plans to go ahead with Sunday's game in Rio de Janeiro, despite concerns about the playing surface. Pro Football Talk reports the league will likely allow the Cowboys and Ravens to meet at Marcana Stadium, despite frequent rain and soccer games leaving the turf in what's been described as deplorable condition. I'm Scott Carr.
8: Lows level off around 50 tonight. Under partly cloudy skies, winds out of the northeast, 5 to 10 miles per hour. A mix of clouds and sun again tomorrow. Daytime highs approaching 68. Partly cloudy skies tomorrow night, 53. I'm meteorologist Paul Frombly. Currently 63.

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Partly cloudy skies tonight with a low of 50. Winds out of the northeast, 5 to 10 miles per hour. A mix of clouds and sun tomorrow, 68. Partly cloudy skies tomorrow night, lows level off around 53. I'm meteorologist Paul Frombly. Right now, 63.

0: As Washington celebrates their homecoming this week, Mount Pleasant looks to crash the dance and exit with a perfect 5-0 record. Grayson Walker looks to dissect the Demon secondary, while the tandem of Ryan Helling and Griffin Jones gash the running lanes. Can the Panther defense continue to suffocate opposing offenses? Find out on KILJ, 105.5 FM, KILJ.com. With kickoff at 7:30 p.m. The pregame show at 7:15 p.m. Panthers, Demons, time to renew a rivalry.
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3: Here's your KILJ forecast for Southeast Iowa. 50 tonight under partly cloudy skies, northeast winds 5 to 10 miles per hour. Daytime highs approaching 68. Tomorrow, a blend of clouds and sun. Lows around 53. Tomorrow night, partly cloudy. Mainly cloudy skies and dry Thursday and Friday with highs in the upper 60s. A peek at the extended shows, 67, Saturday, 75, Sunday, and 78 on Monday. I'm meteorologist Paul Trombley. Currently 63.

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0: This is information from around the world on KILJ.
1: President Trump says a meeting between U.S. and Iranian officials took place at the United Nations in New York. While addressing the U.N. General Assembly in New York today, Trump said he believes Iran won't make a deal with the U.S. until after the midterm elections.
2: The president, addressing the U.N. General Assembly Tuesday morning, said he has a big decision to make on Iran.
3: Will a deal be made with Iran that lets them rebuild and create a far greater country than it ever was before? Maybe one of the greatest in the Middle East or even the world? Or do I annihilate the Islamic Republic?
2: Trump said he believes a deal will come. He also called on the rest of the world to put economic pressure on Iran. In New York, I'm Sarah Lee Kessler.
1: Chinese President Xi Jinping's headed to Washington, D.C. on Wednesday. His first visit will take place to the nation's capital in 10 years. President Trump scheduled to meet with Xi at the White House during his visit, and the two leaders are expected to discuss trade and artificial intelligence during their second face-to-face meeting this year. Trump and Xi last met with each other in May in Beijing. Reports say the visit will include a state dinner attended by tech leaders like Jeff Bezos, Elon Musk, Tim Cook, and Sam Altman. In front of the U.N. General Assembly today, President Trump said he'd like to rebrand the name artificial intelligence to super intelligence, insisting the U.S. will not stifle the growth of the emerging technology, saying the Justice Department will rein it in if necessary. A group of hackers is claiming to have breached FBI files. The group known as Shiny Hunters said today it had stolen data on a large number of FBI employees. The agency says in a statement it's aware of the claims and is investigating. A Reuters report says Shiny Hunters is claiming it targeted the agency in response to a recent FBI announcement regarding the group's methods. I'm Scott Carr. President Trump has now officially named Secretary of State Marco Rubio as the permanent National Security Advisor, the first person to hold both titles since Henry Kissinger. Rubio had been serving the role in an acting capacity after the former National Security Advisor Mike Waltz left last year. Following the Signalgate scandal, in which administration officials used the unclassified Signal messaging app to discuss secret military strikes against Houthi rebels in Yemen. An asylum seeker from Venezuela who was shot by ICE agents in Austin Sunday will not be deported yet. An attorney for Wilbert Garces Perez has been trying to prevent him from being sent back to Venezuela.
4: We have filed a federal lawsuit, and the judge has ordered that he be present at the first hearing.
1: Kate Lincoln Goldfinch says her client remains in an ICE processing center with a bullet still in his back. He was shot by an ICE officer while working as a DoorDash driver. DHS officials say in a statement the 28-year-old had missed a court hearing and was therefore ordered deported by a judge. New York City Mayor Mamdani is again exchanging barbs with Israeli leaders. Natalie Migliori with the latest.
5: On CNN, the mayor had no hesitation calling for Israeli Prime Minister Benjamin Netanyahu's arrest upon his arrival.
6: And if the International Criminal Court deems someone worthy of an arrest because of a violation of those laws, then who are we to say that anyone should be above that?
5: Netanyahu not holding back.
7: Shame on you, Mr. Mamdani. Shame on you for supporting the Hamas terrorist monsters who butchered our people.
5: It comes as the Israeli UN ambassador calls on Mamdani to focus on New York City's problems instead of promoting anti-Semitism.
1: It looks like the NFL plans to go ahead with Sunday's game in Rio de Janeiro, despite concerns about the playing surface. Pro Football Talk reports the league will likely allow the Cowboys and Ravens to meet at Marcana Stadium, despite frequent rain and soccer games leaving the turf in what's been described as deplorable condition. I'm Scott Carr.
8: Here's your KILJ forecast for Southeast Iowa. Partly cloudy skies tonight with a low of 50. Winds out of the northeast, 5 to 10 miles per hour. A blend of clouds and sun again tomorrow. Daytime highs approaching 68. Lows around 53 tomorrow night. Mainly cloudy skies expected and dry Thursday and Friday with highs in the upper 60s. A peak at the extended shows 67 Saturday, 75 Sunday, and 78 on Monday. I'm meteorologist Paul Frombly. Currently 63.

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Lows level off around 50 tonight under partly cloudy skies. Winds out of the northeast, 5 to 10 miles per hour. A mix of clouds and sun again tomorrow. Daytime highs approaching 68. Partly cloudy skies tomorrow night, 53. I'm meteorologist Paul Frombly. Currently 63.

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2: Partly cloudy skies tonight with a low of 50. Winds out of the northeast, 5 to 10 miles per hour. A mix of clouds and sun tomorrow, 68. Partly cloudy skies tomorrow night, lows level off around 53. I'm meteorologist Paul Frombly. Right now, 63.

eyes and she says hi. And I stumble to the breakfast table while the kids are going off to school goodbye. And she reaches

Ladies and gentlemen listening across Southeast Iowa and this great nation, we invite you to pause and reflect as KILJ proudly brings you our national anthem, the Star-Spangled Banner.

0: You've just heard our national anthem right here on KILJ, Mount Pleasant, Iowa.
1: This is information from around the world on KILJ.
2: President Trump says a meeting between U.S. and Iranian officials took place at the United Nations in New York. While addressing the U.N. General Assembly in New York today, Trump said he believes Iran won't make a deal with the U.S. until after the midterm elections.
3: The president, addressing the U.N. General Assembly Tuesday morning, said he has a big decision to make on Iran.
4: Will a deal be made with Iran that lets them rebuild and create a far greater country than it ever was before? Maybe one of the greatest in the Middle East or even the world? Or do I annihilate the Islamic Republic?
3: Trump said he believes a deal will come. He also called on the rest of the world to put economic pressure on Iran. In New York, I'm Sarah Lee Kessler.
2: Chinese President Xi Jinping's headed to Washington, D.C. on Wednesday. His first visit will take place to the nation's capital in 10 years. President Trump scheduled to meet with Xi at the White House during his visit, and the two leaders are expected to discuss trade and artificial intelligence during their second face-to-face meeting this year. Trump and Xi last met with each other in May in Beijing. Reports say the visit will include a state dinner attended by tech leaders like Jeff Bezos, Elon Musk, Tim Cook, and Sam Altman. In front of the U.N. General Assembly today, President Trump said he'd like to rebrand the name artificial intelligence to super intelligence, insisting the U.S. will not stifle the growth of the emerging technology, saying the Justice Department will rein it in if necessary. A group of hackers is claiming to have breached FBI files. The group known as Shiny Hunters said today it had stolen data on a large number of FBI employees. The agency says in a statement it's aware of the claims and is investigating. A Reuters report says Shiny Hunters is claiming it targeted the agency in response to a recent FBI announcement regarding the group's methods. I'm Scott Carr. President Trump has now officially named Secretary of State Marco Rubio as the permanent National Security Advisor, the first person to hold both titles since Henry Kissinger. Rubio had been serving the role in an acting capacity after the former National Security Advisor Mike Waltz left last year. Following the Signalgate scandal, in which administration officials used the unclassified Signal messaging app to discuss secret military strikes against Houthi rebels in Yemen. An asylum seeker from Venezuela who was shot by ICE agents in Austin Sunday will not be deported yet. An attorney for Wilbert Garces Perez has been trying to prevent him from being sent back to Venezuela.
5: We have filed a federal lawsuit, and the judge has ordered that he be present at the first hearing.
2: Kate Lincoln Goldfinch says her client remains in an ICE processing center with a bullet still in his back. He was shot by an ICE officer while working as a DoorDash driver. DHS officials say in a statement the 28-year-old had missed a court hearing and was therefore ordered deported by a judge. New York City Mayor Mamdani is again exchanging barbs with Israeli leaders. Natalie Migliori with the latest.
6: On CNN, the mayor had no hesitation calling for Israeli Prime Minister Benjamin Netanyahu's arrest upon his arrival.
7: And if the International Criminal Court deems someone worthy of an arrest because of a violation of those laws, then who are we to say that anyone should be above that?
6: Netanyahu not holding back.
8: Shame on you, Mr. Mamdani. Shame on you for supporting the Hamas terrorist monsters who butchered our people.
6: It comes as the Israeli UN ambassador calls on Mamdani to focus on New York City's problems instead of promoting anti-Semitism.
2: It looks like the NFL plans to go ahead with Sunday's game in Rio de Janeiro despite concerns about the playing surface. Pro Football Talk reports the league will likely allow the Cowboys and Ravens to meet at Marcana Stadium despite frequent rain and soccer games leaving the turf in what's been described as deplorable condition. I'm Scott Carr.
9: Merger Impact. Hello, everyone. I'm Mark Dorenkamp with Agribusiness News on Brownfield. The number one corn and soybean seed in the U.S. is Pioneer, the brand that consistently delivers the performance farmers trust. Pump up your yields. Plant Pioneer. Some ag groups say there's still plenty of unanswered questions about a potential railroad merger between Union Pacific and Norfolk Southern. Michael Dibbern is president of the Nebraska Corn Growers Association.
10: Some benefits that they talk about on time and efficiencies, and that's great. We want to stay competitive as Brazil and other countries are getting more competitive against us.
9: Zach Anderson with BNSF says the merger creates unprecedented market consolidation and impacts producer profitability.
11: If you're trying to move grain to export in the summer and you have a messed up rail network, that's not going to help you at all. In some, it also will raise prices on consumers.
9: American Farm Bureau and the National Grain and Feed Association are opposed to the merger, citing reliability and cost issues. A potentially historic stretch of wet weather is expected to set harvest back in Iowa. Iowa State University Extension field agronomist Angie Reek Hintz covers the north central part of the state and says,
12: "We are, sadly to say, on track for one of our wettest Septembers we've seen in recent years, if not the wettest September in parts of Iowa."
9: USDA's latest weekly crop update shows corn harvest at 4% in Iowa, compared to the five-year average of 5%. Soybeans are 2% harvested, slightly behind the usual pace of 5%. The USDA says 13% of the U.S. corn crop is harvested, compared to the five-year average of 11%, with 58% mature. Soybeans are 12% harvested, compared to 8% on average. A lot of corn left U.S. ports last week. The USDA says corn export inspections were up solidly on both the week and the year, with the current marketing year pace now ahead of a year ago. This year's Farm Science Review is giving farmers a firsthand look at the newest innovations in agriculture. Brownfield's Aaron Anderson has more.
13: Show manager Nick Zachrich says attendees will have an opportunity to discuss how to make their farm more profitable in 2027.
14: Crop prices are rebounding a little bit. There will be some challenges going forward for a lot of farmers. Are these just a short-term thing we're looking at here, or maybe some futuring of maybe what we can expect over the next few months and hopefully over the next few years?
13: He tells Brownfield visitors will also have a chance to see the latest ag technology in action.
14: We have corn and soybean harvest demonstrations that go on along with tillage with some of the weed management categories we have now, and plus the drones and autonomous machines.
13: I'm Erin Anderson for Brownfield.
9: And a larger supply of laying hens continues to boost U.S. egg production. The USDA says 9.4 billion eggs were produced last month, rising 5% on the year, with the total number of laying hens also up 5% and the production per layer increasing 1%. I'm Mark Dorenkamp with Brownfield Ag News.
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0: The Coyote K9 UTV helps you own the land you own. 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Owning land sounds like this.
1: Well, time to die. 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
0: 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The rugged Coyote K9 UTV. 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
2: 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In a farm emergency, you want your local responders to be able to get there quickly and to know what they're up against. Jerry Miner is the fire chief in the central Wisconsin community of Pittsville.
4: The farm poses as many dangers as any industry you might go to. On a farm, we have places to become entrapped. We have confined spaces, as we do in industry. We have lots of moving parts and machinery, as we do in industry. We have toxic chemicals and toxic atmospheres. Again, same as what we may have in industry.
2: Miner says rural emergency responders are trained to handle dangerous situations, but many of them now have limited farm experience.
4: Years ago, when I started, I had on the department here, half the membership worked on or had their own farms or had some history in agriculture. Today, I have, I think, three people that have agricultural history working with farms or somewhere in the ag industry, and that is more of a national trend today.
2: That's Farm to Fork. I'm Darrell Anderson.
5: Radio Iowa, I'm Dar Danielson. 11 of the 26 members on the Advisory Council for the Center for Intellectual Freedom at the University of Iowa resigned. Those who resigned are out-of-state professors who were invited to join the council by Governor Kim Reynolds. The Cedar Rapids Gazette reporting University of Texas Professor Richard Lowry called his resignation and the others a no-confidence vote in the Board of Regents and its oversight of that center. The Hancock County Board of Supervisors tabled a move to pass a moratorium on data center construction. Supervisor Gary Rahans of Garner says the county officials should focus on writing an ordinance to define how a data center would be allowed to operate in Hancock County.
6: I see a moratorium as a band-aid on something that needs stitches.
5: Supervisor Bud Germeland of Forest City says the county should have an aggressive timeline to complete the ordinance. The Iowa Department of Administrative Services closed the State Historical Society of Iowa facility in Iowa City, citing budget constraints, but a judge has now ruled that it's required to stay open. The state's reviewing that order. Radio Iowa, I'm Dar Danielson.
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9: From your Southeast Iowa Information Center, I'm Allison Jacobs. A Mount Pleasant teenager who has been missing since earlier this month has been found safe. Owen Pride Strunk, age 14, was found safe and unharmed Monday evening, according to the Mount Pleasant Police Department. Owen had been missing since September 4th and was listed with the Iowa Missing Persons Information Clearinghouse under the Mount Pleasant Police Department. KILJ thanks everyone who shared information and helped to spread the word during the search. Jim Thompson received the most votes in Tuesday's special election to fill a vacancy on the Salem City Council. Unofficial results from Henry County show Thompson received 17 votes, or nearly 38% of the vote. Aaron Berry finished with 14 votes, John Wagner received 8, and Stan Newell received 6. A total of 45 ballots were cast out of 285 registered voters for a turnout of just under 16%. Both precincts were reported as of Tuesday night, and the results remain unofficial. A road stabilization project is scheduled to get underway today in Henry County. The Henry County Road Department says work will begin on Hickory Avenue and move south as crews stabilize portions of Hickory Avenue and 245th Street. That's going to be from 235th Street to the bridge at the county quarry entrance. The affected section of 245th Street and Hickory Avenue will be closed to through traffic for 2 days, and drivers should expect delays. The project is weather dependent, and anyone with questions can contact the Henry County Road Department at 319-385-0762. A baby girl born earlier this month has been declared a safe haven baby in Iowa. The Iowa Department of Health and Human Services says the girl, born September 8th, is now in the department's care and custody. She will be placed with a foster family until a permanent placement is determined. She is the 82nd infant to be declared a safe haven since Iowa's law went into effect more than 2 decades ago. Iowa's Safe Haven Act allows parents in crisis who determine they cannot care for an infant up to 90 days old to leave the child at a designated safe haven. Those locations include hospitals, police stations, and fire stations. Iowa HHS then works to place the child in an approved foster home while permanent adoption is pursued. More information about Iowa's Safe Haven law is available through the Iowa Department of Health and Human Services. With harvest underway across Iowa, drivers are being reminded to slow down and watch for farm machinery on rural roads. Drivers should keep a safe following distance and make sure they have plenty of time and visibility before attempting to pass. Farm equipment can also be wider than a traffic lane and may not be able to move completely onto the shoulder. Farm machinery operators are also encouraged to keep lights, signals, reflectors, and slow-moving vehicle emblems clean and visible. When moving several pieces of equipment, operators should leave space between them to allow traffic to safely move through. Iowa State University Extension says staying alert, slowing down, and taking extra precautions can help keep both motorists and farmers safe during the busy harvest season. Polmiller Park near West Point will receive a $78,000 state grant to help replace its aging beach house. The Lee County Conservation Board plans to construct an 806-square-foot visitor services facility featuring accessible restrooms, concessions, and updated amenities. The entire project is expected to cost about $393,675. Polmiller Park welcomes more than 6,000 beach visitors and records approximately 2,500 camping nights each year. Visitors from 30 states have stayed at the park during the past 5 years. The funding comes from the Iowa Economic Development Authority's Community Attraction and Tourism Grant Program. And speaking of conservation, Iowans are being invited to lend a hand at state parks and forests later this week as the Iowa Department of Natural Resources holds its annual statewide volunteer day. The event is scheduled for this Saturday, September 26th, with several state parks and forests hosting volunteer projects to spruce up trails, buildings, and other park amenities. Projects will vary by location and could include picking up litter, staining or painting buildings, planting trees, and clearing trails. Anyone interested in participating can find a list of volunteer day events and additional information on the Iowa DNR website at iowadnr.gov/volunteer. The Washington County Sheriff's Office reported several warrant arrests Tuesday, including one involving a woman being held in the Henry County Jail. Tiana Isabella Schlatter, age 32, of Washington, was arrested on a Washington County warrant for violation of probation on an original charge of first offense operating while intoxicated. A detainer was placed with the Henry County Jail. Dylan Shea Light, age 29, of Fairfield, was being held in the Keokuk County Jail and was arrested on a Washington County warrant for violation of probation on an original charge of operating a vehicle without the owner's consent. Bond was set at $2,000 cash only. Isabel Trinity Wixom, age 20, of Fairfield, was arrested on a Washington County warrant for operating a vehicle without the owner's consent. The report says Wixom was being released from the Jefferson County Jail before a Washington County deputy met her at the county line and transported her to jail. Bond was set at $2,000 cash only. Also Tuesday, Roberta Lynn Ciccolo, age 65, of Washington, turned herself in at the Washington County Jail on a warrant for first offense operating while under the influence. Bond was set at $1,000 cash only. A charge is merely an accusation. A defendant is presumed innocent until proven guilty. The Mount Pleasant City Council will meet tonight with potential action on a new trail project, playground equipment, and the purchase of property along East Washington Street. The council will consider two resolutions authorizing applications for Iowa Department of Transportation funding for construction of the Washington Grand Connector Trail. One application would seek funding through the Federal Recreational Trails Program, while the other would be from the Statewide Transportation Alternatives Set Aside Program. Council members will also consider authorizing the mayor to sign a purchase agreement with M&K Investments for property at 2235 East Washington Street, formerly known as Wiley's Interior Furnishings and Design. While it is not stated on tonight's agenda, the City Council has been in discussions about potentially using the former Wiley's building as a new permanent location for the Mount Pleasant Child Care Center. Also on the agenda is a contract with Berkey Play That Moves You for new United Through Play playground structures, including the sub-base and installation. The council is also scheduled to begin the process of filling the now vacant council seat after Kent White's move, with the appointment planned for the October 28th meeting. Tonight's Mount Pleasant City Council meeting begins at 5:30 at City Hall and is open to the public. And now for a look at our notices of death in the area. Justin Todd Sammons, age 49, of Mount Pleasant, passed away Saturday, September 12th. Graveside services will be held today at 11 a.m. at the White Oak Cemetery in rural Mount Pleasant. Online condolences may be sent to the family at murphyfuneralandmonuments.com for Justin Sammons. The Reverend Father Leo Armin LeBlanc, age 78, passed away Tuesday, September 8th. In Mount Pleasant, the morning mass will be celebrated in honor of Father Leo at 8:30 tomorrow morning at St. Alphonsus Catholic Church in Mount Pleasant. A continental breakfast at 8:30 will be served directly after the mass. The Kimsey Funeral Home of Mount Pleasant is caring for Father Leo and his family with local arrangements. Online condolences may be directed to KimseyFH.com for Father Leo LeBlanc. Christine Pomberg, age 60, passed away on July 24th. A mass of Christian burial will be held at 10:30 Friday at the St. Mary of the Assumption Catholic Church in West Point. Burial will be at the Calvary Cemetery in West Point. All are invited to attend, and a small reception will be held afterward. Online condolences may be made to the family at schmitzfuneralhomes.com for Christine Pomberg. That's a look at our Southeast Iowa information. For full stories, head to KILJ.com. I'm Allison Jacobs. 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
12: It's September 23rd, I'm Slayton Swords, and it's time for the sports story with high school volleyball. Number 3 Holy Trinity Catholic handled Central Lee in straight sets, allowing only 23 total points in the three sets. Bradley Cook had 3 assists and 2 kills for the Hawks. The Southeast Iowa Super Conference Tournament will get underway, with pool play starting tomorrow, September 24th. Waco will host Pekin, Louisa Muscatine, and Holy Trinity Catholic. Pool 2 will hold West Burlington, Central Lee, and New London at Columbus. Van Buren County will welcome Wampolo, Minneapolis, and Highland the town. Lastly, Winfield Mountain Union will host Burlington, Notre Dame, Danville, and Hillcrest Academy. Washington was swept by number 14 Burlington last night by scores of 25-19, 25-15, and 25-13. The Demons will face off against Fort Madison on Tuesday, September 29th at 7:15 p.m. on the road. And Fairfield got their revenge on Mount Pleasant last night, defeating the Panthers in 4 sets by scores of 25-17, 25-23, 24-26, and 25-20 in front of the home crowd. Leah Helmick was unstoppable, notching 20 kills and 6 aces in the winning effort. The Panthers will hit the road to play Burlington on Tuesday at 7:15 p.m., and Fairfield will compete against Keokuk on the road at 7:15 p.m. on Tuesday. Moving on to high school cross country, Mount Pleasant persevered and held their invitational last night, resulting in Waco's Josie Dykstra setting a school record in the process. The girls' race featured a competitive clump of runners until Dykstra made her final move and turned in a time of 19 minutes and 17 seconds, which was 13 seconds faster than second place. The junior just let her feet carry her to the finish line.
13: Honestly, I don't know how I did it, but it felt amazing. I knew that when I was going through the mud here, I was like, okay, I want to get out of this. I kind of sped up a little on the straightaway, and I just knew that, like, back there on the hill, I was like, I can use this. I'm good at hills, so I used that, and I just flew the rest of the way.
12: Minneapolis's Avery Dietz turned in the overall third fastest time of 19 minutes and 42 seconds, while Aubrey Bunnell of Central Lee took seventh place to help the Hawks capture second place. Danville's Corey Stott turned a 10th place time of 20 minutes and 58 seconds. Mount Pleasant's Avery Fedler claimed a time of 20 minutes and 9 seconds to take home the gold on the large school side, while Quintry Lee's mark of 20 minutes and 35 seconds was good enough for the bronze for the large schools. Fairfield grabbed the title with Alex Joe Stewart, Ava Jones, and Kensley Flig, all finishing inside the top 10. Washington was led by Emma Hork, who captured 5th place. On the boys' side, a mad dash to the finish line ended up in Mid-Prairie's Max Schwartzendruber, beating Washington's Parker Shantz by 2/10 of a second with a time of 16 minutes and 3/1000 of a second, while both nabbing their respective gold medals. Minneapolis's Will Schmidgall grabbed the silver medal for the small schools with a time of 17 minutes, followed by Central East Drake Newton, who helped the Hawks add another trophy to the collection. Schmidgall talked about the challenges of the course.
14: Let's just say I wasn't expecting the mud over there. It really took a toll on my legs. Every time we went around, my legs just got stuck in there. It was hard to recover, but, you know, I pulled through and tried to finish out as strong as I could. So I'm just happy with the way I finished. I gave it all I had.
12: For the large schools, Washington snared first place with 46 points, while Fairfield's Elijah Hampton's 8th place mark aided the Trojans to a runner-up finish. Mount Pleasant was anchored by Logan Fedler's 12th place time of 18 minutes and 9 seconds. Panther Boys head coach Mitch Anderson was happy with his team's performance without Silas Hewlett.
15: Oh, I was very proud of the way they were able to step up with his absence, and I think their performances, their times are reflecting that. I'll have to go back through the results, but I think they all stepped up and did an excellent job with that.
12: Minneapolis, Notre Dame, West Burlington, Columbus, Van Buren County, and Wamplo will be at the Greyhound Invite tomorrow, September 24th at 4:30 p.m. Mount Pleasant, Danville, and Central Lee will run at the Williamsburg Invitational on Tuesday, September 29th at 4:30 p.m., and Washington will host their Invitational on Tuesday, with Fairfield and Waco making the trip. For high school girls tennis, Fairfield will host the Class 1A Region 5 individual tournament today with Notre Dame and Mount Pleasant making the trip. Moving on to high school football, Van Buren County will attempt to upset Pekin tomorrow, September 24th at 7 p.m. at home. Mount Pleasant will attend another homecoming when they head to Washington on Friday, September 25th at 7:30 p.m. KILJ 105.5 FM, KILJ.com will be on the call at the pregame show at 7:15 p.m. Minneapolis will look to keep their streak going against Wilton on Friday at 7 p.m. on the road. West Burlington Notre Dame will look to regroup on Friday at home at 7 p.m. against Central Lee. Fairfield will hit the road to play Solon on Friday at 7:30 p.m. Danville will remain at home for a matchup against Highland on Friday at 7 p.m. Waco will celebrate their homecoming on Friday at 7 p.m. against Belle Plaine. Winfrey Mountain Union will try the Iowa Valley on Friday at 7 p.m. And Wapello will get back to action with a road trip to North Cedar on Friday at 7 p.m. For middle school football, at the midpoint of the Mount Pleasant 7th grade season, the Panthers sit at 3-0 after defeating Fairfield yesterday 48-18. The 7th grade squad has outscored Keokuk, Washington, and Fairfield by a combined score of 134-40. Mount Pleasant's next game will be a road contest against Burlington on September 29th, with their next home game being October 6th against Ottumwa, and their season finale being a road game against Minneapolis on October 13th, with all games starting at 4:30 p.m. Over at Southeastern Community College, the men's soccer team will take on Marshalltown Community College today at 3:30 p.m. on the road, and the volleyball team will host Marshalltown Community College at 6 p.m. tonight. And for college football, number 17 Iowa will make their first road trip of the season to number 18 Michigan on Saturday, September 26th at 2:30 p.m. KILJ 105.5 FM will have the call, and Iowa State will meet number 15 Utah at home on Saturday at 2:30 p.m. KILJ 98.5 FM and AM 1130 will be on the call. And it's out of time for this day in sports history. 1984, Sparky Anderson is the first manager to win 100 games in both leagues. In 1988, Jose Canseco is baseball's first to steal 40 bases and hit 40 home runs in a season. In 1992, Manon Raume became the first woman to play in any of the major North American sports leagues when she plays goalie for the first year Tampa Bay Lightning in a preseason game against the St. Louis Blues. It's September 23rd. I'm Slayton Swords, and that was the sports.
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19: I'm Todd Kim. Iowa coach Kirk Ferentz hopes the Hawkeyes finally have the talent on offense to hang with Michigan. The Wolverines have won the last four games in the series. In those four games, Iowa scored a total of 20 points. The 17th-ranked Hawkeyes visit the 18th-ranked Wolverines Saturday in the Big Ten opener for both. The Michigan defense has been impressive in a 3-0 start.
20: A lot of guys that can rush the passer. They play the run really well. They've got a really impressive defensive front, and you know, not only their starters, but their backups, and they play them all pretty fluidly. So really good players. Their linebackers are extremely active, especially the middle linebackers. He's all over the place. They'll hit you. They'll come up and hit you. So it's a really physical group that way. Playing outstanding defense.
19: Iowa State coach Jimmy Rogers has been confident for some time. The Cyclones were better than expected. Picked to finish as low as 16th in the Big 12, the Cyclones are 2-1 heading into Saturday's conference opener at home against 15th-ranked Utah.
21: Do we have the most talent in the world? I don't know that. I know there's teams out there that are extremely talented, but if you're bought into something and it's not just about you, you have a shot if you can get 11 people to play together and play a certain way, and that's with physicality and speed and

0: criminal, and you can't trust him to keep Iowa safe. In the Iowa House, Wellems voted against mandatory monitoring for convicted sex offenders after release from prison. That's right. Wellems opposed requiring child molesters to wear electronic monitoring devices after they leave prison. Think about that. A convicted predator could move into your neighborhood, near schools, near your kids. And if Nate Wellems had his way, no one would know. No wonder Iowa law enforcement overwhelmingly opposes Wellems. Nate Wellems. 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
2: 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It's the National Cattle Congress Fair, September 24th through 27th. 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

0: 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The 116th National Cattle Congress Fair, September 24th through 27th. It's still our story. Iowa's football team originally played at Iowa Field, nestled along the Iowa River near the current main library. In fact, some of the 30,000 seats were in stands that extended over the water. A new stadium was built in 1929 at a cost of $485,000. Construction took 7 months, and horses and mules were used for heavy excavation. The new Iowa Stadium opened on October 5, 1929, with the Hawkeyes defeating Monmouth College 46-0 before 53,000 fans. That stadium is still used today, although it has changed greatly over time. But one of the major changes over time happened on September 23, 1972. That's when Iowa Stadium was renamed for Hawkeye Heisman Trophy winner Niall Kinnick. To this day, it's the only college football stadium named after a Heisman winner. The time was finally right when Iowa Stadium became Kinnick Stadium on this date in 1972. And that's Iowa Almanac for September 23rd. Until tomorrow, I'm Jeff Stein.
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0: This is information from around the world on KILJ.
1: The United Nations General Assembly continues today in New York after President Trump put global leaders on notice yesterday that he has a big decision to make on Iran. During his remarks to the Assembly, Trump posed the question, will a deal be made or do I annihilate the Islamic Republic? Later today, Trump is scheduled to welcome his Chinese counterpart, President Xi Jinping, to the White House as he makes his first visit to Washington, D.C. in 10 years. There's an emergency court hearing scheduled for today as CNN, MS Now, and Politico seek immediate restoration of their White House access. The Department of Justice argues President Trump has the authority to restrict major news organizations from accessing certain areas of the White House, citing national security concerns. Mark Mayfield with more.
2: The Trump administration contends that access to the White House is a privilege rather than a constitutional right, despite First Amendment protections for the press. The legal arguments were submitted ahead of an emergency hearing today before U.S. District Judge Timothy Kelly, where the three outlets are seeking immediate restoration of their White House access.
1: The Trump administration is removing nearly 760,000 people from coverage under the Affordable Care Act, also known as Obamacare, alleging fraud. More from Tammy Trujillo.
3: Vice President J.D. Vance and Centers for Medicare and Medicaid Services Administrator Dr. Mehmet Oz made the announcement Tuesday at the White House. The move would reportedly save the federal government an estimated $2.2 billion. Oz said many of the people being removed aren't real people, and Vance said that several aren't using the program or don't know they're enrolled.
1: Dolly Parton's estate has been granted a temporary restraining order against the late singer's nephew and former head of security, Brian Seaver. Seaver was fired from his position last week in a lawsuit filed Tuesday, accuses him of violent threats, intimidation, and attempted extortion. I'm Michael Kastner. Harvey Weinstein will be sentenced today in New York for a sexual assault conviction. In New York, Scott Pringle.
4: The once powerful Hollywood producer is facing up to 25 years in prison for sexually assaulting a former production assistant at his Manhattan apartment in 2006. Weinstein and the victim, Miriam Haley, they're both expected to speak before Weinstein learns his punishment. The sentencing comes after Weinstein spent years battling numerous sex assault allegations in New York and after an overturned verdict in two retrials. In New York, I'm Scott Pringle.
1: Cities in the Northeast are preparing for a potential nor'easter. Forecasters warn a powerful wind and rainstorm could hit the East Coast later this week, bringing gusty winds and storm surge to Boston, New York, and other coastal cities from New England to the Mid-Atlantic. A record high number of Americans say they approve of socialism. More from Rory O'Neill.
5: Now, 43% of Americans have a positive view of socialism, according to the latest survey by Gallup. It's the first time in the poll's history the number has topped 40%. Socialism still trails capitalism and free enterprise in public favorability of economic concepts, but socialism now ranks ahead of big business. Democratic socialist political candidates have been getting record levels of support in recent elections. I'm Rory O'Neill.
1: Fat Bear Week continues today in the Alaska wilderness. The polls will open at 8 a.m. Alaska time for the next four matchups in the bracket-style competition between the battling Bruins at Katmai National Park. In today's matchups, reigning champion number 32, Chunk, will take on number 164, Bucky. Chunk, weighing in at 1,200 pounds, secured the victory last year despite having a broken jaw. That researchers believe he got in a fight with another bear. I'm Michael Kastner.

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1: Good morning.
0: How are you on a Wednesday?
1: Oh, I'm doing all right. How about yourself?
0: I'm pretty happy.
1: Oh.
0: Halfway through the week already.
1: Whoa,
0: we've got a lot to look forward to.
1: Happy.
0: Yeah.
1: Whoa.
0: Yeah, I am joyful.
1: It's not very often that someone answers that question with, oh, I'm happy.
0: I think we need to do it more often.
1: Usually it's like, oh, I'm doing good, I'm great.
0: Or fine.
1: Never a happy.
0: No, I'm happy.
1: All right.
0: I'm happy. Yeah.
1: All right, Pharrell Williams.
0: Because I'm happy. Okay, that's all you get.
1: I remember back in college, this was my freshman year.
0: Uh-huh.
1: And this was my very first video editing class.
0: Okay.
1: Beyond just, because in high school I took one, but we used iPads. These were like real cameras that we had to rent from the place. And if we broke,
0: wow,
1: they were going to cost like several thousand dollars. So
0: high stakes.
1: Yeah, you had to be really careful, which made me nervous. But anyway, and we had to edit a little, an Aesop fable together. Like we had to adapt an Aesop fable to our situation in real life.
0: So what did you choose?
1: I forget which one exactly, but it was essentially, the story was we were a group of three and two of my group members was doing the project together, you know, diligently working on this group project. And I was over like next to them, but I was watching YouTube videos of like people getting hurt. Like,
0: so this is pretty normal.
1: Yeah. And like goofily laughing. So that was, and so what they do is they concoct a scheme to take my name off the group project because I didn't do anything.

0: that away. It's going to be cloudy.
1: Oh, no. I wanted to see the sun.
0: And then we were talking, or at least I mentioned it. I was like, you know, you look off to the east where the sun is coming up. Oh, nothing but blue sky. Then you look off to the west. I was like, it didn't say it was supposed to rain today, but it looks a little gloomy out to the west. So that's going to be, unfortunately, covering the skies for probably the rest of the day. Definitely. Although, even yesterday, the sun peaked out at certain times.
1: Yeah.
0: Despite us dodging the rain there.
1: I thought yesterday was a beautiful day. The weather was gorgeous. The temperature.
0: I like the early rain. I think the early rain really sets the tone for the day.
1: It was a little humid. If I had to complain about anything,
0: then
1: you know me, I could find something about
0: you,
1: it.

0: Man, you do. It was cold last night, though. It was cold.
1: I don't know. I slept with my window open. It must have been the wrong direction.
0: I took my dog outside. It was cold. It was cold this morning, in my opinion.
1: Oh, a little bit. I got to wear one of my heavier coats.
0: I was going
1: to
0: say, you wore a wool coat. Okay. So anything that you say...
1: It's more of a fashion statement.
0: So anything that you say in terms of, I don't think it was that cold, instantly thrown out the window.
1: Maybe that's why it didn't feel cold.
0: Instantly thrown out the window, as you already brought out the wool in September.
1: I tried to last week. It was too warm.
0: Today's high is 70. The low is 54. It is a bit windy today, 8 to 15 miles an hour. That'll die down tonight. 5 to 10 mile an hour winds. Tomorrow, high of 71, low of 58. Again, still cloudy. Not as much wind either, 5 miles an hour. Friday, we've been talking how there's been no chance of rain. Well, guess what? Chance of rain now on Friday. High of 70, low of 57. It's a slight chance. 35% chance during the day. 20% chance of showers Friday night. So we dodged the rain last Friday. We'll see if we dodge it again this Friday.
1: I have a feeling we will.
0: I don't know.
1: Waco will.
0: Okay.
1: For homecoming.
0: Yeah.
1: You looked at me like I was crazy.
0: I know. I was like, why specifically Waco for a second? But I understood. I understood where you were going with it.
1: It's okay. The best jokes are the ones you have to explain.
0: You know, I'll be in that general area because our game's in Washington.
1: I was going to say, tell me about the Panthers game on Friday.
0: That game's going to be in Washington. That's the Demons' homecoming.
1: All right.
0: So I'm sure they're going to try and cage the Panthers or whatever their funky phrase is if they got one.
1: No, but nothing's going to be as good as take the pounds to the hounds.
0: Take the pounds to the pounds.
1: Yeah, see, you have me all confused from yesterday.
0: It was so good.
1: The pounds.
0: Why are you blaming me? You're the one that said take the pounds to the hounds.
1: Because you said it first yesterday.
0: No, I didn't. Not live.
1: I am physically pointing at you. Yes, you did.
0: Not live. No, that was you. Don't blame me here. That was you, man. Again, Friday should see some sunshine, though. That's one of our positives for good. Friday. Saturday, 65 the high. So, again, we're going to get a little chilly. 56.

0: yesterday. We get to hear that at 8 o'clock this morning. She has a lot of great pieces that she's going to feature. And if you're looking for some grand furniture pieces, if you've got a house with really tall ceilings, you need to stop by because they have this beautiful bookcase that has like the original bubble glass doors.
1: Ooh,
0: it's so pretty. And it's a statement piece for sure. So anyway, 8 o'clock. I wish I had room for it. And then 8:15 this morning, Rachel Lindeen is coming in. She is the executive vice president of our Mount Pleasant area chamber. She's going to be talking to us about candidate forms and Henry County leadership. If you have not signed up for Henry County leadership, you need to. That is a great program offered right here in our own county where you learn about the places in Henry County and meet the people in Henry County. So if you have an employee that's maybe new to town or someone you are thinking about promoting or giving more responsibility, perfect, perfect program. 8:30, your Dream Home Furniture and Floors. Heather always has great updates for us. We've been talking about recliners because it is kind of that time of year. You're watching football in your recliner or maybe your favorite fall movies. And then we have Vicki Wixom calling in for the farmer's market. There's not that many left is what I hear.
1: Yeah, it looks like October 17th is probably that last day for the Mount Pleasant farmer's market for the summertime. They'll be coming back relatively quick for the winter market, and that'll be going until, I think it's like mid-December.
0: I think so. I think it's close to Christmas, because you can get a lot of great gifts there.
1: Mm-hmm. I think it's very close to around when school goes out.
0: Or if you don't like to bake, but you like to have home-baked goods, great hack.
1: Oh, yes. Oh, yes. You'll find whatever you need, you can find there.
0: Yes, you can. Yes, you can. But aside from that schedule, we have all of our normal information you need to know for Southeast Iowa and beyond. So just stay tuned all throughout the day.
1: Mm-hmm. And something that I'll mention is that the regional tennis tournament starting today for the individual side of things. So that's your singles and your doubles and then the team.

0: team tennis tournament will be this weekend, if I remember correctly. So
1: awesome.
0: Tennis is already starting to wrap up. And
1: that's crazy. You know, it makes sense, though, because it's getting kind of chilly.
0: Very similar to cross country in the fact that, you know, as an outdoor event, it's not fun being outdoors and something like that. But tennis, I think, has the, you know, I was talking to Coach Peterson about this when they first moved girls tennis back to the fall, because that's what I grew up with in Illinois, is that girls tennis was a fall sport and okay. then the boys tennis was a spring sport. And so she was like, you know, either way, you kind of have your own difficulties with the timing of it, because in the spring, usually, you know, it's iffy on how much practice time you can get when the, you know, season first starts, because you might be dealing with still the cold temperatures of a lingering winter, and there might be some rain, because, you know, starting with March and April, and or there could even still be snow on the ground. So it's like you have that, but now when you start in the summer, you start like early August, and that
1: you could get a heat stroke.
0: You get the extreme heat, which would keep you off the court too. So she's like, you know, pros and cons to each, but she's happy with it going to the fall. She seems to be getting a couple more girls into the program. So
1: awesome!
0: You know,
1: I heard it's a growing program.
0: Yeah, so I'm. I think it's better as a fall sport. I think it's better distributed about in terms of the entire year. So I'm happy with that.
1: All right. Well, as long as you're happy, Mr. Swords.
0: Hey, you know.
1: That's what we strive for.
0: No one ever asked me. You know, you know, I usually just say I'm fine. You know, I'm happy. I'll change
1: I
0: it.
1: I ask you every day how you are.
0: That's a lie.
1: That's literally how we start the show.
0: She literally throws an empty coffee cup at me.
1: Well, you're welcome for it not being full.
0: Well, it's because you're like, I found this in my car.
1: She's got. You better be scared of the things I find in my car.
0: She's got a nice routine going. Her arm's getting better.
1: Thank you. You know, practice makes perfect. That's what they say.
0: You know, it's the old joke. You know, my ex-wife says, you know, my ex-wife misses me, but her aim's getting better.
1: Looking at our community calendar for today, I do want to remind you, Henry County Public Health, they have their immunization clinic open from 1 to 4 today. That's going to include your flu vaccines, COVID shots, MMR vaccinations, and they even have radon testing kits now available. Mm-hmm. And I do believe those are free. So if you have any question, I about said if you have any information, I guess you could call them with your own information. 319-385-0779. That's going to be Henry County Public Health for those questions.
0: Whoa.
1: Got mad at myself.
0: That was a little flair, a little spice to the questions right there.
1: Mad at myself. It's okay. It's early on a Wednesday.
0: For that little slip up, you're mad at yourself?
1: Oh, yes. Oh, yes. Perfection, what I'm striving for.
0: Oh, boy.
1: Never going to reach it, but we'll strive.
0: We're all striving for perfection, but to be angry at yourself, that's crazy.
1: That's an appropriate reaction
0: that's
1: friend.
0: That's crazy. Usually I just throw myself out the window. That's my... That seems like an appropriate reaction.
1: Hey, speaking of defenestration, can you tell us our word of the day?
0: Oh, I'm glad that you always bring that word up.
1: Well, you said throw yourself out the window.
0: Well, usually you've been saying that word more than I have, and that's one of my favorite words.
1: It's one of the few I can remember.
0: Today's word, aggrandize.
1: Aggrandize.
0: Yeah.
1: Very, I like it.
0: It's very similar to what I think it hits the mark on what it actually means in terms of its spelling and how you say it, but... To aggrandize someone or something is to enhance their power, wealth, position, or reputation. Aggrandize can also mean to increase or enlarge or to praise highly.
1: Okay.
0: Highly. Praise highly.
1: So, like a promotion or...
0: Not necessarily like a promotion. You know, just like lift someone up to an extreme. Like an extreme.
1: Like how I talk about chocolate cheesecake. I aggrandize chocolate cheesecake.
0: Yeah, you do love to aggrandize... And chocolate cheesecake. Here's an example. Critics of the book argue.

0: Nevertheless, that's our word of the day.
1: Aggrandize. Okay.
0: And according to the top lookups, number six is just www.
1: World Wide Web?
0: I presume. That's all it says for the abbreviation. So,
1: okay then.
0: Must be part of the connections today for the New York Times puzzle. Someone's like, I need something here. I need a hint. But I always think those are... The top one, I'm guessing that someone must have just gone to a museum or something. Maybe the kids have gotten to it, but Paleolithic is the top lookup at the moment. So
1: I heard that recently somewhere.
0: So this is the earliest period of the Stone Age.
1: Huh. Okay.
0: Rough we'll or start with
1: the early human history.
0: Stone implements. There you go. The Paleolithic. So I don't know why that's the top lookup, but it is. So it was primeval. So.
1: Well, speaking of history, if you want a piece of Mount Pleasant School District history for yourself, remember tomorrow they're going to be selling old uniforms. That's the football, baseball, basketball, and more. Plus yearbooks from 1995 to 2024. That's going to be from 4 to 8 at the high school tomorrow evening. All items are $5. That is cash or check only. No holds. Staff will also be selling items on Friday from 2 to 4 if you can't make it Thursday from 4 to 8.
0: That we saw a video that they were...
1: MPTV put a video of some of those cool uniforms on Facebook. So if you have Facebook, check it out, MPTV. Those kids do a great job.
0: Yeah, they were modeling. They got the teachers to model some of the jerseys.
1: Yes.
0: There were some cool ones there.
1: Yeah.
0: There were some really cool ones.
1: I told Slayton he needs to go get one.
0: I might. Don't put it past me at this point. Don't put it past me. You know, because I think all I have is one Mount Pleasant Panther t-shirt, so...
1: I don't even know if I have one anymore.
0: I should get a crop top football jersey.
1: Please don't. Please make it full length. You know what? A dress. You need to cover as much as you can.
0: Right. Bring it back to the old 70s look. If you look at the 70s football players.
1: Oh my goodness.
0: Practice, they're all wearing crop tops.
1: My dad was big into basketball. And the first time I saw his high school basketball picture, he was like a freshman. It was the short shorts and the tall socks. Yeah. I was like, and he had a mullet. I was like, Dad, well, it wasn't really a mullet. It was like a long bowl cut. You know what I mean? Kind of flipped out at the ends because he's got curly hair. Yeah. It was great.
0: I bet.
1: It's like, Dad, can you explain what's happening in this picture? He goes, oh, put that down. It was different.
0: I bet he was a heartbreaker back in the day with a mullet.
1: You know, Benny B.
0: Heartbreaker.
1: The fun thing is, if I go to Dallas City, I still have people that come up to me in the gas station. They're like, are you Benny Boyer's daughter? I'm like, never referred to him as that, but yeah.
0: And then you're like, never heard of him.
1: Never. Oh, no. I get that a lot, though.
0: You look just like him. Never met him. never met that guy before.
1: Looking at Saturday, there is so much happening in our community. If you don't have plans for this weekend, you haven't tried to make any yet. So we're going to start off with Pete's Legacy. That's the Main Street Mile. We had those great guys in not too long ago to talk about it. It's going to be Saturday at 10 a.m. It's only 1 mile. It's family friendly. $25 for adults, 13 and under are free. Those registrations can be found at Brown Shoe Fit, Community First Credit Union, Mount Pleasant Rec Center, or they also have a website if that's easiest for you. If you're wondering what Pete's Legacy is, this is a nonprofit raising awareness about suicide and prevention. A lot of the money that they raise stays here locally, but they also help support 988, that hotline that we're always telling you about.
0: Yeah.
1: So if you want to make a difference, if you want to make an impact and you want to have fun with your family on Saturday, that's that 1 mile race. That's downtown Mount Pleasant, starts at 10 a.m.
0: All righty. The New London Storm Damage Benefit. It's a pulled pork dinner. This is from 4 to 8 p.m. on Saturday. It has been moved from its original location. And so, in case you heard something, this is where it's going to be at now. It's the basement of the New London H.D. Nugent Library. So, this is at 103 East Main Street. This meal is a free will donation. All proceeds benefiting those who have registered. So, the menu is pulled pork, hot dogs, barbecue baked beans, macaroni salad, coleslaw, chips, and dessert. Again, this is the New London Storm Damage Benefit.
1: And last I saw, they were still looking for some food donations for that. So reach out to Carter Chiropractic if you are interested in helping. But that's going to be a very, very yummy, yummy supper there in New London on Saturday night.
0: I love a good hot dog.
1: Oh, yeah. Same. And barbecue baked beans.

0: You could always put me down for some baked beans.
1: Nah.
0: I know you don't like beans.
1: It's not my favorite.
0: They're the magical fruit.
1: And that's why I don't like them. I don't like magic.
0: That's the only reason.
1: I don't believe in magic.
0: I don't like beanstalks. They're too scary. They're too tall.
1: I tell you what, I was watching a magician on Instagram last night. And, you know, you always try and look to see how you could figure it out.
0: Yeah.
1: And as soon as I thought I figured it out, he made an orange appear and I was completely thrown off.
0: Ah.
1: That's like, that's part of his old bit, you know, it's the old like game.
0: Switcheroony?
1: Of follow the ball.
0: Okay.
1: And he's like, oh, I'm sure you guessed this. Well, guess what? They all had a ball underneath them. You're like, I don't remember you doing that. You showed me two empty cups here. I thought I did good. And all of a sudden, he opened up one of the cups and there was an orange underneath it.
0: Oh my goodness.
1: And then he opened up the other cup, orange. The other cup, what? Orange. And then he had a fourth cup, orange.
0: I love magic. I wish I could do magic, but I can't. I can't.
1: I tried to learn a card trick and immediately messed it up. So now what I do is I get a deck of cards and I start acting like I know what I'm doing. I'm like, all right, pick a card. And they pick a card. And I'm hoping that one day it just somehow all the odds are in my favor.
0: Because is this your card?
1: And because I just pick a random card. I do like, tap it. And they tap it. I'm like, no, it's not this one. Tap it again. No, it's not that one. Oh, man. All right. Let me see. Let me tap it this time. And I tap it. I'm like, is this your card? And they always say no. I haven't gotten it right yet. But I'm hoping the day.
0: The one day that you get it, you're going to just be so excited and then go buy a lottery card or something.
1: Oh, no. I don't believe in that.
0: Believe in magic. Don't believe in the lottery.
1: It took me 3 years to finally buy a lottery card after I turned, was it 21? Is it 18 or 21?
0: So 18 Illinois, 21 in Iowa.
1: Oh, yeah. Mm-hmm. So I would have been fine in Iowa or Illinois by the time I finally bought one.
0: Oh, my goodness. Okay, so I'm 27 years old. I got three kids. Mm-hmm. I know people have to card me sometimes whenever I try to buy adult beverages. Mm-hmm. I used to get, what's it called? Flattered? Yeah, not anymore. Now I just get mad. I'm like, I'm old. Just please let me buy it. I've been legal for a long time.
1: And now you're trying to like juggle people and things. And you're like, I gotta find my ID now.
0: Yes. Okay, looking at what else is happening on Saturday, I want to talk about one more really fun event. It looks like New London VFW Post is hosting their ribeye or ham steak dinner from 5 to 7. That place has been popping. Most of the time when I come to town, I have to go on Racine, so I drive right by. Mm-hmm. They're always busy. It's a ribeye dinner this Saturday night, $22 per person. Ham steak dinner is $12 a person. That does include a roll, salad, and baked potato. You can eat it there or take it to go.
1: Sounds delicious to me.
0: Yeah, I think so too.
1: I got one event that I'll bring up, and then we'll probably save a couple of these events. Like we said, Saturday's
0: jam-packed.
1: Jinx, you owe me a Coke. Anyway, this was legally binding because everyone heard it now. So Everyone, get on Allison's case about it. But this is one event that I'll bring up here because it has to do with sports. Henry County Heritage Trust presents Voices from the Past with the 1963 Mount Pleasant High School football team.
0: This is cool.
1: At 2 p.m. This is the mythical state championship team. This is the team that unscored upon, untied, winner, whatever else you want to add to it. This was the team that was basically unstoppable. So it's going to be fun to get to hear from this. Again, that's going to be around 2 p.m. But the Heritage Trust Museum at 403 West Madison Street in Mount Pleasant, they're open 1 to 4 every Saturday afternoon. On Monday, the Iowa Wesleyan Archives Room is open from 10 a.m. to 2.
0: All right. Well, tell us about our weather again before we go to our celebrations. Or do you have any Hy-Vee deals you want to talk about?
1: Sure. I can talk about both if you want me to.
0: You know what? You take it away. You do such a good job. I'm going to let you handle those.
1: All right. Well, if you look outside right now, the sun is shining. Today's high is 70. However, it is going to be cloudy today. Could be a little windy, 8 to 15 miles an hour. Tomorrow, basically the same day. Cloudy, high is 71. Not as much wind. Friday, there is a chance of rain. We're seeing around 35%. During the day, 20% chance when we get into Friday night. But we're going to be hanging around in the 70s for the next couple days until Saturday comes around. and a little bit of a cold spell, 65 the high, 56 the low, and a 60% chance of rain during the day, 40% chance when we get into Saturday night, and then we'll kick it up to about the mid-70s for the next couple of days into next week. So we're not quite officially, I think, all the way in fall. I know it's technically, this is the second day of fall?
0: Yes, the first full day.
1: Yeah, so I know we're technically in fall, but it's going to take a while for the fall temperatures to truly take over here. So keep that in mind over the next couple of days. It's going to be a little bit warmer next week. So maybe don't bring out the wool coat.
0: Dang, I got to put it away again. I've been waiting for so long.
1: You wore it for maybe 10 seconds.
0: No. I put it on when I left my house. I wore it for the next probably 45 minutes. And then I was like, wow, this is a little scratchy. So I took it off.
1: You wore it in the car?
0: Yes.
1: That's crazy.
0: Yes. And then I had to pull over to remove it because I tried to take it off while I was driving and it did not work.
1: That's the one thing I hate about wearing coats is that when you get into the car and the heat finally starts...
0: The puffer jackets are the worst.
1: Yeah, then you have to take off the coat. Mm-hmm. But then you got to put it back on when you get outside because it's cold.
0: It's like umbrellas.
1: So I just choose not to wear a coat.
0: Yeah, that is something you would do.
1: So
0: Mr. Shorts all year round.
1: Well, yeah.
0: Anyway, did you want to talk about Hy-Vee?
1: Well, unfortunately, I was trying the vamp because it's not loading.
0: Okay. Well, if you do go to Hy-Vee today, I think you should get Hi Chai. My favorite fast meal for a lunch is 2 chicken egg rolls and already cut up pineapple.
1: I like going to the what's the name of the gas station exactly? I just
0: Fast
1: call it,
0: and Fresh.
1: Fast and Fresh. I just call it the Hy-Vee gas station.
0: Well, yeah. Yeah.
1: Anytime I go there, I like the pizza. I think the Hy-Vee pizza is a little underrated.
0: Yeah. Yeah, their quesadillas are real good too.
1: You know what else I like? I like their mozzarella sticks.
0: Okay, like the cheese sticks?
1: Yeah.
0: Okay.
1: Those are pretty good.
0: Yeah. If you're going this morning, get some of that Caribou coffee. Mm. It's fresh ground right there. The vanilla hazelnut. They have a vanilla hazelnut bean, so you don't have to put a bunch of creamer. You can just put a little unflavored and then a couple Splenda packets. That's good.
1: I'll take your word for it.
0: Yeah, you don't like coffee.
1: I just like their muffins. You know what?
0: Those muffins are good, too.
1: I could live off a Hy-Vee muffin.
0: Especially the peach ones. If you find the peach ones, it's like getting a rare card in a trading deck.
1: You know what? I'd rather have blueberry muffins all day, every day, me personally. So, but I would say if I had to have a breakfast every day, I'd go with a blueberry muffin from Hy-Vee.
0: Okay. Well, if you want a blueberry muffin from Hy-Vee and maybe it's your birthday, get somebody to buy it for you. 9/23, September 23rd. Happy birthday today to Joe Miller. Happy birthday today to Jody Olson. Happy 5th birthday today to Trice DeWitt. And then happy, happy birthday. Listen up if we have any Mount Pleasant Panther Marching Band or band players at all. Happy birthday today to Micah Peck.
1: Hey, happy birthday.
0: Yeah, happy birthday. Make sure you guys sing really loud and maybe do your most embarrassing dance the whole time you're singing just to make him feel special today.
1: Oh, you have to do it?
0: Yeah, you have to make him smile.
1: Oh, okay.
0: That's the goal on his birthday.
1: Alrighty. I would just say play your instrument as terribly as possible while doing happy birthday.
0: If you guys know how to play happy birthday, just do that.
1: Yeah.
0: Yeah, I don't know if that's a thing you learn because I'm not musically inclined.
1: I wasn't allowed to touch an instrument.
0: I wasn't allowed. Well, and then happy, happy anniversary today to Jeff and Nancy McGowan.
1: Happy birthday. Lots happy anniversary. 9/23. Who would have thought? Pretty busy day.
0: So we've got 4 birthdays for today.
1: All right.
0: Roll the number 5.
1: Makes sense.
0: Naturally. Number 2. Happy birthday today to Jody Olson.
1: All righty. Come out to the station 2411 Radio Drive here in Mount Pleasant to pick up your certificate for some Main Street pizza. Delicious pizza. I like their pizza pocket personally, but their pizza is really good.
0: Laura and I got
1: the taco,
0: pizza on Monday.
1: I was lucky. I was lucky that they got full and I got to have a few.
0: Well, I told Slayton, I was like, okay, even if you're not eating with us, you can go get the pizza because, you know, I wanted to stay here at the station. Yeah. And he's like, oh, no, I can't do that. I'm too busy. I brought my lunch. And yeah, I was like, okay, well, keep your little hands off of my pizza. You don't get any you didn't help.
1: You notice how she censored herself right there.
0: Dirty little hands is what I was going
1: to
0: say.
1: Again, come out to the station 2411 Radio Drive here in Mount Pleasant. Pick up your certificate for some Main Street pizza. You can slap one topping on that pizza too. Like I said, it's delicious.
0: And if it's not your birthday and you want some pizza, two slices and a drink, $7. One slice and a drink, only $5.
1: It's a great deal.
0: And they're big pieces.
1: Yes.
0: Big pieces
1: of pizza. Not disappointed.
0: No, you're not disappointed. Well, our Daily Dose of Kindness brought to you by RIA Wealth Management. Remember, that's Ben Heckert, Aaron Roberts, and Paul Katzian. Find a small moment of joy today and cherish it.
1: Alrighty.
0: The picture is of a lady and she's holding a tiny little flower.
1: You know, I'm trying to think if I've had that moment today. If someone were to bring me...
0: You helped me carry my car seats out of my car. That was your small moment of joy.
1: I think that was a small moment of joy for you.
0: No, it was your small moment of joy of, I'm glad I don't have to do this every day yet.
1: Touché.
0: Touché.
1: Well, now you're going to make it seem like I'm expecting or something now.
0: Oh, I don't think so.
1: No.
0: If you are... Okay, go ahead and announce if you...
1: No, that'd be crazy. that'd be a crazy thing to announce.
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1: That's it for a Wednesday right there.
0: Hey, we've got a wacky Wednesday for you, but a wonderful schedule ahead. So stay tuned to KILJ and have a great morning.
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0: From your Southeast Iowa Information Center, I'm Allison Jacobs. A Mount Pleasant teenager who had been missing since earlier this month has been found safe. Owen Pride Strunk, age 14, was found safe and unharmed Monday evening, according to the Mount Pleasant Police Department. Owen had been missing since September 4th and was listed with the Iowa Missing Person Information Clearinghouse under the Mount Pleasant Police Department. KILJ thanks everyone who shared information and helped spread the word during the search. The Washington County Sheriff's Office reported several warrant arrests Tuesday, including one involving a woman being held in the Henry County Jail. Tiana Isabella Schlatter, age 32, of Washington, was arrested on a Washington County warrant for violation of probation on an original charge of first offense operating while intoxicated. A detainer was placed with the Henry County Jail. Dylan Shea Light, age 29, of Fairfield, was being held in the Keokuk County Jail and was arrested on a Washington County warrant for violation of probation on an original charge of operating a vehicle without the owner's consent. That bond was set at $2,000 cash only. Isabella Trinity Wixom, age 20, of Fairfield, was arrested on a Washington County warrant for operating a vehicle without the owner's consent. The report says Wixom was being released from the Jefferson County Jail before a Washington County deputy met her at the county line and transported her to the jail. Bond was set at $2,000 cash only. Also Tuesday, Roberta Lynn Ciccolo, age 65, of Washington, turned herself in at the Washington County Jail on a warrant for first offense operating while under the influence. Bond was set at $1,000 cash only. A charge is merely an accusation. A defendant is presumed innocent until proven guilty. Jim Thompson received the most votes in Tuesday's special election to fill a vacancy on the Salem City Council. Unofficial results from Henry County show Thompson received 17 votes, or nearly 38% of the vote. Aaron Berry finished with 14 votes, John Wagner received 8, and Stan Newell received 6. A total of 45 ballots were cast out of 285 registered voters for a turnout of just under 16%. Both precincts were reporting as of Tuesday night, and the results remain unofficial. The Mount Pleasant City Council will meet tonight with potential action on a new trail project, playground equipment, and the purchase of property along East Washington Street. The council will consider two resolutions authorizing applications for Iowa Department of Transportation funding for construction of the Washington Grand Connector Trail. One application would seek funding through the Federal Recreation Trails Program, while the other would be through the Statewide Transportation Alternatives Set Aside Program. Council members will also consider authorizing the mayor to sign a purchase agreement with M&K Investments for property at 2235 East Washington Street, that's formerly known as Wiley's Interior Furnishings and Design. While it is not stated on tonight's agenda, the City Council has been in discussions about potentially using the former Wiley's building as a new permanent location for the Mount Pleasant Child Care Center. Also on the agenda is a contract with Berkey Play That Moves You for new United Through Play playground structures, including the subbase and installation. The council is also scheduled to begin the process of filling the now vacant council seat after Kent White's move, with the appointment planned for the October 28th meeting. Tonight's Mount Pleasant City Council meeting begins at 5:30 at City Hall and is open to the public. A road stabilization project is scheduled to get underway today in Henry County. The Henry County Road Department says work will begin on Hickory Avenue and move south as crews stabilize portions of Hickory Avenue and 245th Street. This is going to be from 235th Street to the bridge at the County Quarry entrance. The affected section of 245th Street and Hickory Avenue will be closed to through traffic for 2 days, and drivers should expect delays. The project is weather dependent. If you have any questions, you can contact Henry County Road Department. That's 319-385-0762. A baby girl born earlier this month has been declared a safe haven baby in Iowa. The Iowa Department of Health and Human Services says the girl born September 8th is now in the department's care and custody. She will be placed with a foster family until a permanent placement is determined. She is the 82nd infant to be declared a safe haven since Iowa's law went into effect more than 2 decades ago. Iowa's Safe Haven Act allows parents in crisis who determine they cannot care for an infant up to 90 days old to leave the child at a designated safe haven. Those locations include hospitals, police stations, and fire stations. Iowa HHS then works to place the child in an approved foster home while permanent adoption is pursued. More information about Iowa's Safe Haven law is available through the Iowa Department of Health and Human Services. With harvest underway across Iowa, drivers are being reminded to slow down and watch for farm machinery on rural roads. Drivers should keep a safe following distance and make sure they have plenty of time and visibility before attempting to pass. Farm equipment can also be wider than a traffic lane and may not be able to move completely onto the shoulder. Farm machinery operators are also encouraged to keep lights, signals, reflectors, and slow-moving vehicle emblems clean and visible. When moving several pieces of equipment, operators should leave space between them to allow traffic to safely move through. ISU Extension says staying alert, slowing down, and taking extra precautions can help keep both motorists and farmers safe during the busy harvest season. Paul Miller Park near West Point will receive a $78,000 state grant to help replace its aging beach house. The Lee County Conservation Board plans to construct an 806-square-foot visitor services facility featuring accessible restrooms, concessions, and updated amenities. The entire project is expected to cost $393,675. Paul Miller Park welcomes more than 6,000 beach visitors and records approximately 2,500 camping nights each year. Visitors from 30 states have stayed at the park during the past 5 years. The funding comes from the Iowa Economic Development Authority's Community Attraction and Tourism Grant Program. And speaking of conservation, Iowans are being invited to lend a hand at state parks and forests later this week as the Iowa Department of Natural Resources holds its annual statewide volunteer day. The event is scheduled for Saturday, that's this Saturday, with several state parks and forests hosting volunteer projects to spruce up trails, buildings, and other park amenities. Projects will vary by location and could include picking up litter, staining or painting buildings, planting trees, and clearing trails. Anyone interested in participating can find a list of volunteer day events and additional information on the Iowa DNR website at iowadnr.gov/volunteer. If inclement weather is expected on Saturday, volunteers are encouraged to contact the individual park office before heading out. And now for a look at our notices of death in the area. Justin Todd Sammons, age 49, of Mount Pleasant, passed away Saturday, September 12th. Graveside services will be held today at 11 a.m. at the White Oak Cemetery, rural Mount Pleasant. Online condolences may be sent to the family at murphyfuneralandmonuments.com for Justin Sammons. The Reverend Father Leo Armand LeBanc, age 78, passed away Tuesday, September 8th. In Mount Pleasant, the morning mass will be celebrated in honor of Father Leo at 8:30 tomorrow morning at the St. Alphonsus Catholic Church in Mount Pleasant. The Kimsey Funeral Home of Mount Pleasant is caring for Father Leo and his family with local arrangements. Online condolences may be directed to kimseyfh.com for Father Leo LeBlanc. Christine Pomberg, age 60, passed away July 24th. A mass of Christian burial will be held at 10:30 Friday morning at St. Mary of the Assumption Catholic Church in West Point. Burial will be at the Calvary Cemetery in West Point. Online condolences may be made to the family at schmitzfuneralhomes.com for Christine Pomberg. That's a look at our Southeast Iowa information. For full stories, head to KILJ.com. I'm Allison Jacobs. Have a great day. Don't let a fall slow you down. One in four adults age 65 and older experiences a fall each year, but many falls can be prevented. 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
1: It's September 23rd, I'm Slayton Swords, and it's time for the Sports Heart with High School Volleyball. Number 3 Holy Trinity Catholic handled centrally in straight sets, allowing only 23 total points in the three sets. Bradley Cook had 3 assists and 2 kills for the Hawks. The Southeast Iowa Super Conference Tournament will get underway with pool play starting tomorrow, September 24th. Waco will host Pekin, Louisa Muscatine, and Holy Trinity Catholic. Pool 2 will hold West Burlington, Central Lee, and New London at Columbus. Van Buren County will welcome Wapello, Minneapolis, and Highland to town. Lastly, Winfield Mountain Union will host Burlington, Notre Dame, Danville, and Hillcrest Academy. Washington was swept by number 14 Burlington last night by scores of 25-19, 25-15, and 25-13. The Demons will face off against Fort Madison on Tuesday, September 29th at 7:15 p.m. on the road. Fairfield got their revenge on Mount Pleasant last night, defeating the Panthers in 4 sets by scores of 25-17, 25-23, and 24-26, and 25-20 in front of their home crowd. Leah Helmick was unstoppable, notching 20 kills and 6 aces in the winning effort. The Panthers will hit the road to play Burlington on Tuesday at 7:15 p.m., and Fairfield will compete against Keokuk on the road at 7:15 p.m. on Tuesday. Moving on to high school cross country, Mount Pleasant persevered and held their invitational last night, resulting in Waco's Josie Dykstra setting a school record in the process. The girls' race featured a competitive clump of runners until Dykstra made her final move and turned in a time of 19 minutes and 17 seconds, which was 13 seconds faster than second place. The junior just led her feet carry her to the finish line.
4: Honestly, I don't know how I did it, but it felt amazing. I knew that when I was going through the mud here, I was like, okay, I want to get out of this. I kind of sped up a little on the straightaway, and I just knew that, like, back there on the hill, I was like, I can use this. I'm good at hills, so I used that, and I just flew the rest of the way.
1: Minneapolis's Avery Dietz turned in the overall third fastest time of 19 minutes and 42 seconds, while Aubrey Bunnell of Central Lee took 7th place to help the Hawks capture 2nd place. Danville's Corey Stott turned in a 10th place time of 20 minutes and 58 seconds. Mount Pleasant's Avery Feather claimed a time of 20 minutes and 9 seconds to take home the gold on the large school side, while Quintry Lee's mark of 20 minutes and 35 seconds was good enough for the bronze for the large schools. Fairfield grabbed the title with Alex Joe Stewart, Ava Jones, and Kinsley Fligg, all finishing inside the top 10. Washington was led by Emma Horak, who captured 5th place. On the boys' side, a mad dash to the finish line ended up in Mid Prairie's Max Schwarzentruber, beating Washington's Parker Shant by 0.2 of a second with a time of 60 minutes and 40 and 3,000 seconds, with both nabbing their respective gold medals. Minneapolis's Will Schmigall grabbed the silver medal for the small schools with a time of 17 minutes, followed by Central Lee's Drake Newton, who helped the Hawks add another trophy to the collection. Schmidgall talked about the challenges of the course.
5: Let's just say I wasn't expecting the mud over there. It really took a toll on my legs. Every time we went around, my legs just got stuck in there. It was hard to recover, but, you know, I pulled through and tried to finish out as strong as I could. So I'm just happy with the way I finished. I gave it all I had.
1: For the large schools, Washington snared 1st place with 46 points, while Fairfield's Elijah Hampton's 8th place mark gave the Trojans to a runner-up finish. Mount Pleasant was anchored by Logan Fendler's 12th place time of 18 minutes and 9 seconds. Panther boys head coach Mitch Anderson was happy with his team's performance without Silas Hewlett.
6: Oh, I was very proud of the way they were able to step up with his absence, and I think their performances, their times are reflecting that. I'll have to go back through the results, but I think they all stepped up and did an excellent job with that.
1: Minneapolis, Notre Dame, West Burlington, Columbus, Van Buren County, and Wamplo will compete at the Greyhound Invite tomorrow, September 24th at 4:30 p.m. Mount Pleasant, Danville, and Central Lee will run at the Williamsburg Invitational on Tuesday, September 29th at 4:30 p.m., and Washington will host their Invitational on Tuesday, with Fairfield and Waco making the trip. For high school girls tennis, Fairfield will host the Class 1A Region 5 individual tournament today, with Notre Dame and Mount Pleasant making the trip. Moving on to high school football, Van Buren County will attempt to upset Pekin tomorrow, September 24th at 7 p.m. at home. Mount Pleasant will attend another homecoming when they head to Washington on Friday, September 25th at 7:30 p.m. KILJ 105.5 FM, KILJ.com, will be on the call to the pregame show at 7:15 p.m. Minneapolis will look to keep third streak going against Wilton on Friday at 7 p.m. on the road. West Burlington Notre Dame will look to regroup on Friday at home at 7 p.m. against Central Lee. Fairfield will hit the road to play Solon on Friday at 7:30 p.m. Danville will remain at home for a matchup against Highland on Friday at 7 p.m. Waco will celebrate their homecoming on Friday at 7 p.m. against Belle Plaine. Winfield Mountain Union will travel to Iowa Valley on Friday at 7 p.m. And Wapello will get back to action with a road trip to North Cedar on Friday at 7 p.m. For middle school football, at the midpoint of the Mount Pleasant 7th grade season, the Panthers sit at 3-0 after defeating Fairfield yesterday 48-18. The 7th grade squad has outscored Keokuk, Washington, and Fairfield by a combined score of 134-40. Mount Pleasant's next game will be a road contest against Burlington on September 29th, with their next home game being October 6th against Ottumwa, and their season finale being a road game against Minneapolis on October 13th, with all games starting at 4:30 p.m. Over at Southeastern Community College, the men's soccer team will take on Marshalltown Community College today at 3:30 p.m. on the road, and the volleyball team will host Marshalltown Community College at 6 p.m. tonight. And for college football, number 17 Iowa will make their first road trip of the season, number 18 Michigan on Saturday, September 26th at 2:30 p.m. KILJ 105.5 FM will have the call, and Iowa State will meet number 15 Utah at home on Saturday at 2:30 p.m. KILJ 98.5 FM and AM 1130 will be on the call. And it's now time for this day in sports history. 1984, Sparky Anderson is the first manager to win 100 games in both leagues. In 1988, Jose Canseco is baseball's first to steal 40 bases and hit 40 home runs in a season. And in 1992, Manon Riom became the first woman to play in any of the major North American sports leagues when she plays goalie for the first year Tampa Bay Lightning in a preseason game against the St. Louis Blues. It's September 23rd. I'm Slayton Swords, and that was the sports.
7: Hi, everyone. This is John Kuhn's reporting from the KILJ submarine. I'm out here in the station pond taking inventory of our fish supply. Each time AgriCenter of Henry County has a fish sale, we do this so we know what fish we need to order. And they have a fish sale coming up soon. I see we need a few grass carp. Better order some bluegill. Those are really good eating. A few largemouth bass wouldn't hurt. Need lots of catfish. Better get some walleye, too. Oh, and don't forget, fathead minnows. Okay, that should do it. Now I can call AgriCenter of Henry County and order the fish that we need. Then on fish day, go pick them up. Hello? Hello? Oh, this darn cell phone. Oh, I forgot. I suppose being in this submarine and underwater might cut down on my signal a little. Well, those of you above water, call AgriCenter of Henry County today and place your fish order.
0: AgriCenter of Henry County's Fish Day is right around the corner. October 3rd, it's a Saturday from 10 a.m. to noon. 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We're talking 319-385-2548, 205 West Winfield Avenue right here in Mount Pleasant. That's the AgriCenter of Henry County. Fish Day coming up on Saturday, October 3rd.
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9: I'm Todd Kim. Iowa coach Kirk Ferentz hopes the Hawkeyes finally have the talent on offense to hang with Michigan. The Wolverines have won the last four games in the series. In those four games, Iowa scored a total of 20 points. The 17th-ranked Hawkeyes visit the 18th-ranked Wolverines Saturday in the Big Ten opener for both. The Michigan defense has been impressive in a 3-0 start.
10: A lot of guys that can rush the passer. They play the run really well. They've got a really impressive defensive front, and you know, not only their starters, but their backups, and they play them all pretty fluidly. So really good players. Their linebackers are extremely active, especially the middle linebackers. He's all over the place. They'll hit you. They'll come up and hit you. So it's a really physical group that way, playing outstanding defense.
9: Iowa State coach Jimmy Rogers has been confident for some time the Cyclones were better than expected. Picked to finish as low as 16th in the Big 12, the Cyclones are 2-1 heading into Saturday's conference opener at home against 15th-ranked Utah.
11: Do we have the most talent in the world? I don't know that. I know there's teams out there that are extremely talented, but if you're bought into something and it's not just about you, you have a shot if you can get 11 people to play together and play a certain way, and that's with physicality and speed and toughness, and it gives us a shot, and I felt good about that.
9: Utah coach Morgan Scally likes what he's seen from his team in non-conference play. The Utes are 3-0.
12: I like the efficiency from the quarterbacks. I like the improvement in defensive run game. I'm very pleased with the effort, the culture showing up on the field, guys blocking downfield. You know, we need to improve offensively. I'd say perimeter blocking, wide receivers, tight ends in space. I'm pleased with how clean we're playing in terms of penalties.
9: This is Radio Iowa.
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0: This is information from around the world on KILJ.
1: Chinese President Xi Jinping will be in Washington, D.C. today as he kicks off his first visit to the nation's capital in a decade. Chris Caraggio with more.
2: President Trump is scheduled to meet with Xi at the White House during his visit. The two leaders are expected to discuss trade and AI during their second face-to-face meeting this year. Trump and Xi last met with each other in May in Beijing. Xi's visit will also include a state dinner that will reportedly be attended by tech leaders including Jeff Bezos, Elon Musk, Tim Cook, and Sam Altman. I'm Chris Caraggio.
1: Two U.S. tech leaders will be at the United Nations today. OpenAI CEO Sam Altman and Anthropic CEO Dario Amodei will brief the U.N. Security Council. The 15-member Security Council is meeting to discuss AI and international security. Federal officials say the ICE officer who shot a Venezuelan man in Texas on Sunday was not wearing a body camera. Department of Homeland Security officials told NBC News that the agent who shot 28-year-old Wilbur Perez had been issued a camera but wasn't wearing it. Local officials are demanding an investigation into the shooting. The looks-maxing personality known as Clavicular is being charged with rape in Massachusetts. Mark Mayfield reports.
3: That's according to online court records. 20-year-old Braden Peters faces charges including one count of rape, one count of drugging someone for sexual intercourse, and one count of procuring liquor for someone under 21 years old. Records say the alleged offenses occurred in May of 2025. The Bulwark first reported the charges. A representative for Clavicular, Mitchell Jackson, said the outlet was exaggerating in its report and that Clavicular has not been served with an arrest warrant.
1: And another beluga whale that was transferred from a Canadian marine park to Chicago's Shedd Aquarium is dead. A 26-year-old female beluga named Osiris died Monday. I'm Michael Kastner. Two student deaths in Mississippi are being connected to kratom.
4: Quite a possible OD. I do not believe the subject's breathing. Trying to start CPR over the phone.
1: Leaders at Oxford University confirmed Tuesday that police are probing two deaths that occurred Monday, including one following a possible overdose call at a campus dorm. Lafayette County narcotics agents say both investigations turned up packages of retail kratom, a plant-derived product with opioid-like effects. Authorities say no substance has been confirmed as a contributing factor, but the investigation is ongoing. The students have not been publicly identified. The U.S. Supreme Court is not intervening for now in a custody battle between a surrogate and a California couple over a five-week-old child. Tammy Trujillo with the latest.
5: Surrogate McKenna West gave birth to a boy in Texas because of the laws there surrounding birth and parental rights. She'd asked the court in an emergency appeal to stay a California order recognizing the couple as the child's parents. Justice Elena Kagan denied the request for emergency relief Tuesday without providing her reasoning. West sought a conservatorship over the child in an effort to have a say in the boy's treatment for a life-threatening heart condition. West originally refused the couple's request to have an abortion and now says she doesn't believe the couple will provide the life-saving care he needs. The couple disputes that and the child's doctor testified they have agreed to treatment. I'm Tammy Trujillo.
1: A Nashville judge is granting Dolly Parton's estate a temporary restraining order against the late singer's nephew and former head of her security, Brian Seaver. Monica Nelson reports.
6: Seaver was fired from his position last week, and a lawsuit filed Tuesday accuses him of violent threats, intimidation, and attempted extortion. The lawsuit, filed by the company Parton set up to protect her interests, says Seaver vowed to destroy Parton's entire brand and start a podcast attacking Parton's brand partnerships.
1: I'm Michael Kastner.
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12: Good morning, everyone. It is time for our weekly update with Miss Heidi at the Vintage Raven on Jefferson Street in Mount Pleasant. Now, Heidi, how are you this morning?
13: Well, it's old. Let's just face it. It's old. But she's working well, thank you, kind of.
12: Well, good, good. What have you been up to here at the store? It's been busy.
13: It has been busy. We have a lot of new old things coming in. We have right now, we have three Victorian style settees in the store, and we have never had this many, and we've never had them really this interesting. Well, we had one and it sold pretty quickly. But anyway, what I'm sitting in is a platform rocker. Look at the videotape from yesterday and you will see it. There's a side chair, a settee, and the rocker, all from one set. Now, as I said yesterday, these are going to need to be reupholstered. They're going to need some work, but you're not going to find a set that is in the bones, the wood, all that is in perfect condition. It's going to be this way in another 100 years. So, and it's been this way for 100 plus. Come look at this. We have another one on the other side that we haven't even looked at. We have some new things that just came in actually last night. They're mirrored pieces. There's like a half moon table that would be great in a hallway or behind a couch. There is an actual sofa table that's wood. There's a little round table that's mirrored and another mirrored piece, which is very different from what we normally have in an antique store. However, they've been brought in and they're lovely. We have like a chandelier. That's not a chandelier. It's a floor lamp. And it has like a waterfall kind of beading. Ooh. Coming down. So we have some new old pieces and we have some old pieces. Old pieces. And you can always come in and look at me and take a picture and then you will really know what old looks like.
12: Now, something you said on our Facebook Live yesterday about mirrors was you don't typically like mirrors, but you like how they cast the light. And those mirrored tables sound like they're going to do that job for you.
13: Exactly. You don't have to check anything going by them. It just looks clean and fresh and frankly modern.
12: Yeah. Yeah. And it's nice to mix the new with the old, right?
13: Yes. Yes, it really is. You don't have to, you know, you don't have to have everything matchy-matchy. I say that sitting in the platform rocker that goes with this set of antique furniture. However, you could have one of those mirrored pieces next door and interspersed with these old things, and that would be just fine.
12: Yeah. So tell me, we've talked a little bit about your settees. Is that how you say it?
14: Settees.
12: And then we've talked about the mirrored pieces. Is there anything else that's come in that's really caught your eye that you say, ooh, people are going to want to know about this?
13: We talked about again, the wardrobe in the back or back here on this side. It is such a useful piece. It's attractive and absolutely serviceable. It's not terribly large, but if you are lacking storage space, you could put this in a hallway if you don't have a hall closet. You could put coats in it. And you could put it in a child's room and have children's clothes. You could put it in your room. It doesn't make any difference. This is a very, very useful piece of furniture. We also have some side tables that have just come in. One of them with a couple of drawers, several of them have several, you know, like two drawers. Mm-hmm. And those are always convenient between chairs. It just makes, you know, life a lot easier if you have a piece, a place where you can stick, I don't know.
12: Towels, things people don't want to look at.
13: Yeah, exactly. You know, mine always end up being junk drawers. And then you every so often, every year, two or five, you can go through and it's an archaeological dig. It's like, oh, is that where that went? I put it in a safe place and forgot it for 10 years.
12: Well, where else are you supposed to put the birthday candles?
13: I know. Yes. Exactly. Exactly. And matches. You know, you need things that are absolutely essential to everyday life, like birthday candles every day. I don't know, but it works out really well. And we have several of those new side tables, and they're in excellent shape.
12: Awesome. Mm-hmm. Awesome. Well, Heidi, if someone's listening right now and they say, oh, I don't know where the Vintage Raven is, where would you say that you're located?
13: We are on the west side of the square. We look out our windows and look at the fountain. We are right next door to Little Mexico, so you can come here, go next door, eat, get a margarita. We are right on the west side of the square is just full of interesting, wonderful things.
12: Yes, it is. And what are your hours that you're open?
13: We are open 9 to 5 on Tuesday through Saturday, and noon to 4 on Sunday.
12: Awesome. Well, thank you, Heidi. We'll catch up with you next week.
14: Thank you.
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12: Well, good morning. It is time for our chamber update. How's it going, Rachel?
18: Good morning, Allison. Happy Wednesday.
12: Yes, happy Wednesday. The sun is out. It's shining, and we have some cooler weather. I'm excited.
18: I know. I listened to the Hy-Vee half hour in your wool coat. It's not that cold.
12: I'll show you before you leave. He doesn't know what he's talking about.
18: Wool coat, it was like 50 degrees.
14: Well, anyway, moving on to what's happening at the Chamber.
18: That's right.
14: What have you guys been up to?
18: Well, we have a few things I want to chat about. So it is election season. I didn't know if you noticed.
14: I haven't noticed.
18: The Government Relations Committee will be hosting a couple forums to help educate voters on key business issues. The first one is Monday, September 28th. We have partnered with the Mount Pleasant School District to host a forum for the state representatives. So we have two districts that represent Mount Pleasant, District 87 and District 95. Three of the four candidates will be in person, and that is Monday, September 28th at 6 p.m.
14: Okay.
18: Doors open at 5:40 at the Mount Pleasant High School Media Room.
14: Okay. The High School Media Room. Okay.
18: 6 p.m. We'll put it on our calendars. Yep. So state reps, Monday, September 28th.
14: Okay. Okay, and then tell me, you said you have a couple forums.
18: Yes.
14: What's the other one?
18: Okay, so then all Chamber of Commerce members are invited to attend Monday, October 5th. We are doing all in one night the county supervisors and the county attorneys. So the supervisor candidates will go first, followed by the county attorney candidates. We will begin at 5:30. There will be a series of questions that the supervisor candidates go through. We'll take a short break and we'll go. So I don't have an exact time. So don't, like, I mean, I don't have an exact time for what time the attorney part will start. Yeah. But my best educated guess would be 6:15-ish.
14: Okay.
18: Heavy on the ish.
14: Ish.
18: So don't show up at 6:15 and say, oh, well, it's already started or it hasn't started. We're just going to do the supervisors, candidates, questions first, short break, followed by the county attorney. Does that make sense?
14: Okay. Yes, it does.
18: So three forums, two nights, and then October 5th is at City Hall and the Council Chambers.
14: Okay. Okay, so we have the Mount Pleasant High School Media Center for our state reps.
18: Correct.
14: And here locally, we're going to go over to the chambers of City Council.
18: Correct, for the Sweet. Two county ones. Yes, exactly.
14: Okay, got it.
18: So all Chamber of Commerce members will have that information in their emails tomorrow morning. I know we have it out on social media. I think.
14: What if I don't know if I'm a chamber member?
18: Oh, it's easy. We have a full directory online. Maybe your business, maybe your place of worship, maybe both the Democrats and the Republican central committees are both members. So check it out. If you don't know, call us. We'll help you.
14: Perfect. Perfect.
18: But we are excited to be hosting those. And then quickly, one last plug, Henry County Leadership. Applications are due this week. I know we've talked about it in length. It is just a great opportunity to understand the community that we live and work and get kind of a behind the scenes look at it.
14: Absolutely. And it's fun that you're partnering with SCC this time.
18: Yes. So this year, our curriculum portion will be covered by SCC. And then the afternoons will be just kind of somebody referred to them as field trips, which is a good generic way of saying it. But yes, it is a great opportunity to meet and understand our community from behind the scenes.
14: Yes, it is. Yes, it is. And I, after going to SCC and then some other colleges, SCC blew me away. So
18: yes,
14: it's a great college. Okay. Well, Rachel, anything else before we go?
18: I think that's enough.
14: Okay, I'll see you next Wednesday. Let's go look at that coat.
19: I am the Reverend Court Fisher of First United Methodist Church in Mount Pleasant. In the chaos of our lives, allow me to offer you a few moments of hope and faith.

could seem like the sheriff stopping all the fun. Kids need to ask permission to do everything. Can they stay up later? Can they go to this camp? Can they go to the movies? And as our kids grow up, the questions become, can I have some money for this? And can I borrow the car? And adults are the gatekeepers of life. Parents know that healthy guardrails are good for our kids. But these boundaries in childhood conditioned some of us to look to someone else before we took a step as we got older. Even with beautiful things in our lives that bring us happiness and joy, we're conditioned to think our desires will lead us astray, so we're hesitant to fully embrace them. We become suspicious of our hearts and look to people in authority to affirm we're on the right track before we take the next step. What was once good parenting can cause us to stagnate then as adults. God gave us a sense of direction for our lives by creating us with gifts and passions to lead the way. God wired us with beautiful desires that point us toward the next right thing. We don't need to wait for permission to take the next step toward the vision God gave us. We just need a little more courage. God's already tossed you the keys to the car. Get it out of the garage, take it out on the road, and see what it will do. We're all past the days of needing to wait for permission. If your plans include loving the people around you the way Jesus did, you've already got all the green light from God you need. What are you waiting on permission for? Don't let this crazy world of ours keep you from learning and loving God, and don't keep this crazy world of ours to keep you away from each other. What are you waiting on permission for? Much love to you, my friends. You can also join us on Sunday mornings in person at 8 a.m. and 10 a.m. or watch our 10 a.m. service on our website, Facebook, or YouTube page. Much love, my friends, and remember, you all are truly, truly amazing.

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6: We sure do, and Pam has done a beautiful job of setting it up in the store to show you how it can work in your home. 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
6: Absolutely. One of my favorites has a wonderful teal and kind of, I know this sounds weird, but it's like a little bit of a rosy orange in it. 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
5: Now, Heather, I didn't ask you off air what you wanted to highlight today, but when I think fall, I think of holidays, and I might need some new furniture before my family comes over for the holidays.
6: That's right, and we have everything you need right here, from dining tables to sofas to end tables and chairs. And we're going to have a lot of fun this weekend, too, because we are doing our autumn sip and stroll with the downtown retailers. So we are going to be having some great discounts. And the sip and stroll is a blast because you can go around to so many different places, from Brown's to Prep and Mama to From the Heart to, oh goodness, Jefferson Street Antiques to Vintage Raven. 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
6: 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And if you need help designing your kitchen, we will help you design the kitchen, bathrooms, all of those things, and make sure that everything gets done to make it take place for you. And Dwayne and I and Sonia do that. 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
6: 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Thank you.

0: Markets are starting the day under pressure once again. This is Market Matters on the Iowa Agribusiness Radio Network. I'm Dustin Huffman. Front month corn futures 6 to 7 cents lower on the overnight. Soybeans 7 to 8 cents under. We'll look at those numbers here very soon. Yesterday we saw December corn dropping 6 and a quarter cents. November soybeans down 2 and a half. And Kansas City wheat was down 13 and a quarter cents. After falling to early lows, the soybean market bounced on optimism while positive outcome from this week's trade meeting between the U.S. and China, though ultimately finishing lower on Tuesday. Corn and wheat prices were pressured by talks in the Black Sea and the Middle East to end the wars. At the UN General Assembly meeting on Tuesday, President Trump said U.S. senior leaders had a good meeting with Iranian leaders. Trump's also considering implementing a ban on U.S. diesel exports to curb the rising fuel costs. Critics see this as a short-term fix, but in the long term, refineries would cut production, ultimately pushing prices up even higher. EIA releases its weekly petroleum status report at 9:30 this morning. The Dow right now is trading up 7 points. European markets are trading lower. Asian markets are mixed. Cattle futures could not follow through on Tuesday's high moves despite strong box beef prices. The chart gaps may close quickly. Hog futures opened with triple-digit gains in the nearby contracts, leaving chart gaps on the open. Opening cattle calls them to be steady to higher. Hogs look to be lower to mixed. We'll look at the numbers next.
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0: December corn down 7 at 529 and 3 quarters. March down 6 and 3 quarters at 544 and a quarter. November beans down 8 and a quarter at 1317 and a quarter. January down 8 at 1333 and a quarter. Soy meal down 40 cents at 368.50. Soy oil down 27 cents at 67.10. Chicago wheat down 9 and 3 quarters at 707 and a half. Kansas winter wheat down 10 and a quarter at 771. Kansas spring wheat unchanged at 766 and 3 quarters. Minneapolis spring wheat down 6 and a half at 729 and 3 quarters. Oats down 4 cents. That's at 410 and a half. Again, we saw triple-digit losses in the cattle complex yesterday and triple-digit gains in the hogs. That's Market Matters. I'm Dustin Huffman.
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3: 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If you're looking for a new refrigerator, it says refrigerator to give away, 319-931-1386. 319-931-1386. We also still have a trampoline to give away. And yes, this is a full-size trampoline. So if you're looking for something fun to do outside, I mean, fall is a great time to be outside. This number is 319-931-5481. 319-931-5481. Let's take a look at our weather since it has been so beautiful already today. We're definitely into those fall temperatures, which is fun to look forward to. 54 degrees outside right now. Today's a high of 70, a low of 54. Cloudy skies in the forecast for today, but it seems like a pleasant cloudy. It's not a dreary cloudy like it could be. Thursday, high of 71, low of 58. Looking at Friday, that chance of rain has creeped in at 35%, high of 70, low of 57. And then Saturday, it looks like rain is on the way. 60% during the day, high of 65, low of 56. There are so many great events happening this weekend. We're hoping that rain maybe decides to wait a day or two, but 65 is the high on Saturday, low of 56. Sunday, high of 73, low of 58. If you're saying, I'm not ready for these cooler temperatures, you just hold on till next week. Monday, high of 75, low of 61. But right now it is 54 degrees outside. Today's a high of 70, a low of 54, and we do have clouds in the forecast for today. Moving over to the Mount Pleasant Coffee Depot, we know where they are. They're right here in town. They have a wonderful lunch every single day. Let's see what is for lunch today. It's pulled pork sandwich with scalloped potatoes and Oreo fluff. Actually, I think that was Monday. Let me check that again to make sure. Yes. Today is hot roast beef over mashed potatoes and brown gravy. Sorry about that. Hot roast beef over mashed potatoes and brown gravy with corn or beans. You get to pick. It's 11 to 1 today, Mount Pleasant Coffee Depot. Now, have a wonderful day, but make sure you stay tuned to KILJ because we do have all of the information you need for Southeast Iowa and beyond. And speaking of that information that you need, tonight is the Farmers Market from 4 to 6 at Wright Family Pavilion right here in Mount Pleasant. Vicki Wixom is calling in a couple minutes to tell you about some of those great vendors she has lined up. So stay tuned right here to KILJ.

0: fun. Good morning, everyone. Thank you for tuning in to KILJ. I'm here with Vicky from the Mount Pleasant Farmers Market. How are you doing today, Vicky?
1: Oh, the sun is shining. I don't remember the last time that happened, but it's good to see. And it's Wednesday. Yes, we are back at McMillan Park at the Wright Family Pavilion. And we have some vendors that are only going to be there today. Of course, the Amish with their fry pies, cakes, cookies, variety of pies, sizes and flavors, their donuts, donut holes, dried egg noodles. Sometimes they have farm fresh eggs, but they've always got lots of goodies. They usually have about three tables full of stuff. The Garmos are only going to be there today. They have cookies, and the flavors are s'mores, chocolate chip, peanut butter, lemon white chocolate monster, and chocolate mint cookies. They've also got zucchini bread, pumpkin bread, and apple bread. The Relay for Life No One Walks Alone team is only going to be with us on Wednesday this week. They've got crocheted toys, bath scrubbies, bath mitts, washcloths, facial scrubbies, pot holders, fleece blankets, bowl koozies, a large variety of hanging decorative towels, all seasons and all holidays. And then we have our rundown of the vendors that are there both days. These are the ones I've been in contact with. Brian will have his eggs and farm garden produce. Boatings, they've got their green beans, squash, peppers, pumpkins, gourds, fall decorations, birdhouses, and more wooden handcrafted items. Oh, Jessica is only going to be with us on Wednesday, too. She's got her resin artwork. The table she has made out of resin is absolutely beautiful. So stop by and check that out. She also has a chess set and home decor, and her photography is absolutely beautiful. And we've got Leon. He's the guy that does the on-site blade sharpening. He'll sharpen them while you wait. And he does knives, scissors, lawnmower blades, etc. And all of his proceeds are going for mission trips. We've got Gerald with his tables and tables of produce. He's got green beans, potatoes, onions, kale, peppers, a variety of tomatoes, sizes, shapes, and colors, cucumbers, pumpkins, huge sweet potatoes. I mean, huge, huge. One potato could make a whole meal. Eggplant, squash, beets, peaches, okra, and arona berries. Brandon with his green beans, potatoes, peppers, peaches, lettuce, radishes, and anything else his garden has produced this week. Snickers, they've got four variety of potatoes. They've got tomatoes, peppers, onions, pumpkins, long gourds. Lucas has been baking. He'll have his pies, fudge brownies, cookies, and cinnamon rolls. Bernie and Ted show up with their produce. And then we've got our Saturday only list, which includes Michael. He's a new egg guy. You can get the eggs a half dozen or an 18 pack. Val with her gnomes, hand-painted cards for all occasions. Julie with her soaps, wax melts, lip balm, shampoo bars. And Matt with his repurposed barnwood items. He's got inside and outside decor, shelves, decorations, stools, just, you know, whatever else he come up with this week. And Sarah is back with us with Sweet Connections. She's got hard candy and suckers, sugar-free options, peanut butter fudge. It's amazing. Chocolate truffles, brown butter, chocolate chip cookie dough truffles, milk and dark chocolate truffles, candied pecans and walnuts, mint and lemon cookie pucks, brownie and pumpkin cake cones, and more goodies. And I want to remind everybody, the WIC and the senior checks do expire at the end of October. The producers that take those have signs on their tables. The last regular market is October 17th. So mark your calendars. We have scheduled a winter market to start November 14th. It goes through December 19th. We'll be at the Presbyterian Church just across the street there on Walnut. And, yeah, that's kind of a rundown. And I'm always posting on the Mount Pleasant, Iowa Farmers Market page, so you can check out pictures of the different vendors, the produce, and such.
0: All righty, Vicky. Like you said, the weather's being nice to you today, so make sure you head out to the Mount Pleasant Farmers Market. Vicky, thank you so much for joining us this morning.
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4: Chinese President Xi Jinping will be in Washington, D.C. today.
2: She will meet with President Trump at the White House during his visit, where the two leaders are expected to discuss trade, AI, and rare earth minerals. New York City Mayor Zoran Mamdani and Israeli Prime Minister Benjamin Netanyahu are bashing each other ahead of Netanyahu's speech at the United Nations General Assembly on Thursday. Scott Pringle reports.
4: In a social media post, Netanyahu vowed to talk about Mamdani when he takes stage at the UN General Assembly.
5: Shame on you for supporting the Hamas terrorist monsters who butchered our people. Shame on you for inciting riots against New York Jews.
4: Mamdani is firing back, saying that's not true and that Netanyahu is the architect of horrific genocide against Palestinians.
6: A few days ago, his military killed an 11-year-old boy in what is deemed to be a safe zone in Gaza. So that is what I have to say to his video.
4: In New York, I'm Scott Pringle.
2: The DOJ is arguing in a Tuesday court filing that President Trump has the authority to restrict major news organizations from accessing certain areas of the White House, citing national security concerns. More from Mark Mayfield.
7: The Trump administration contends that access to the White House is a privilege rather than a constitutional right, despite First Amendment protections for the press. The legal arguments were submitted ahead of an emergency hearing today before U.S. District Judge Timothy Kelly, where the three outlets are seeking immediate restoration of their White House access. I'm Mark Mayfield.
2: The Trump administration is removing over 700,000 people from Obamacare because of alleged fraud. Vice President J.D. Vance and Medicaid Services Chief Dr. Oz made the announcement Tuesday at the White House. And Harvey Weinstein will be sentenced in New York today for a sexual assault conviction. Once powerful Hollywood producer is facing up to 25 years in prison. I'm Michael Kastner. A Mississippi grand jury has found that no criminal charges are warranted at this time in the death of 18-year-old Nolan Wells. The grand jury found that the position, condition, location, and timing of the discovery of Wells' body were consistent with drowning.
8: The issues about what happened to Nolan Wells, Everything else is just a distraction. This autopsy report from the state of Mississippi should have been released to the public.
2: Family attorney Ben Crump says the autopsy report should be public knowledge. Wells disappeared while celebrating the 4th of July with friends on Mississippi's Barrier Islands and was found in the waters off Horn Island 2 days later. Authorities had previously said they believe the college football player drowned, pending a full review of the evidence. The grand jury's decision came after examining all case materials, including the completed autopsy report. The city of San Francisco is suing the company running President Trump's Truth Social website, accusing the company of unprecedented corruption. More from Scott Carr.
9: City Attorney David Chu argues that Trump Media and Technology Group is violating a state law against insider trading by allowing some individuals, including those working for financial firms, early access to posts on the platform if they pay a subscription fee of up to $100,000 a month.
10: Truth Social has knowingly created a marketplace for insider trading.
9: Chu calls it corruption, plain and simple, allowing wealthy traders access to government information before the public can see it without paying for it. I'm Scott Carr.
2: MIT has taken the top spot in the latest U.S. News and World Report rankings of America's best universities, ending Princeton's 15-year run at number one. Princeton fell to second, followed by Harvard, Yale, and a tie between Stanford and Caltech for fifth. I'm Michael Kastner.
11: This is Radio Iowa. State and federal ag officials confirm a case of highly pathogenic avian influenza in a multi-species backyard flock in central Iowa's Boone County. It's the first case in Iowa this fall, the seventh this year. 11 of the 26 members of the Advisory Council for the Center for Intellectual Freedom at the University of Iowa have resigned. All 11 are out-of-state professors who were invited to join the panel by Governor Kim Reynolds. Advisory Council Chair and Regent Chris Hensley says they all had the chance to offer input, which they did not.
12: I'm very comfortable with where we're at right now on asking that the board approve the transition plan to really allow the center to move forward to become an independent entity.
11: The Cedar Rapids Gazette is reporting University of Texas professor Richard Lowry is calling the 11 resignations a no-confidence vote in the Board of Regents and its oversight of the center. 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
13: Here's your KILJ forecast for Southeast Iowa. Cloudy skies with a few peaks of sun today, with daytime highs approaching 70. Winds out of the northeast, 8 to 15 miles per hour. Partly cloudy skies tonight, lows level off around 54. Daytime highs approaching 71 tomorrow. Cloudy skies with a few peaks of sun. Temps below average Friday and Saturday, with highs from the mid-60s to the upper 60s. Showers both days. I'm meteorologist Paul Trombley. Currently, it's 54 degrees.
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0: you ever think the system might be rigged? You're right. It is. Members of Congress and both parties make money trading stocks using insider knowledge. Except me. I don't own any individual stock. I'm Marionette Miller Meeks. I wrote the legislation that will block insider trading by members of Congress. No politician should use public office for personal profit.
1: But Christina Bohannon has been running for Congress for 5 years, and her own financial disclosure shows she already holds hundreds of thousands in individual stocks, including big tech stocks that Congress regulates. Christina Bohannon is already in their pocket. 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She fights for you in Washington, while the other politicians make money trading stocks.
0: I'm Marionette Miller Meeks, candidate for Congress. 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And I don't care if Christina Bohannon or the D.C. insiders approve it.
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8: 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Dorchester, Wisconsin this morning, steady at 60. Opening the major direct markets will have at least a lower undertone more than likely, with buyers using the near-term supplies for leverage. Plenty of supplies available right now. Pork on Tuesday was down 92 cents at $87.99. Yesterday's hog slaughter was estimated at 491,000 head, up 3,000 on the week and 13,000 on the year. Box beef was higher, with choice up 254 at $378.89. Select beef was up 208 at $357.85. In Chicago, November soybeans are down 11 and 3 quarters, December corn is 7 and 3 quarters lower, and December wheat in Chicago is down 11 and 3 quarters. Overall, not a lot of fresh fundamental news out there for the grains and oil seeds today, as they wait to see if anything happens with talks about ceasefires or even just slowdowns in the Middle East and the Black Sea region. Corn and soybeans are watching U.S. harvest activity, expecting some more near-term rain delays in parts of the region. That's also delaying winter wheat planting here in the States. Week from today, we'll get the USDA's quarterly grain stocks and small grain summaries reports. At the Merck, live and feeder cattle are up, supported by yesterday's higher close in beef as they wait for widespread direct cash cattle business. No bids and no asking prices and no trade as of yet. October live's up 145 at 220.22. December's 210 higher at 221.55. October feeders are up 247 at 330.50. And hogs are mixed mostly lower on spread trade and profit taking with the quarterly inventory numbers out tomorrow. October's up 2 at 79.30, December's down 60 at 70.40. I'm John Perkins with a Brownfield Market Update.

Here's your KILJ forecast for Southeast Iowa. Cloudy skies with a few peaks of sun today, with daytime highs approaching 70. Northeast winds 8 to 15 miles per hour. Lows dip down to about 54. Tonight, partly cloudy skies. High temperatures reach up to 71 tomorrow. Mainly cloudy skies expected. Upper 60s Friday with a chance of rain showers. Turning cooler Saturday with highs in the mid-60s. Chance for showers continues. I'm meteorologist Paul Trombley. Currently 54.

0: The Mount Pleasant School District is selling old uniforms, football, baseball, basketball, and more, and yearbooks from 1995 all the way to 2024 from 4 to 8 p.m. at the high school, 2104 South Grant Avenue, tomorrow, September 24th. 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
1: Soybeans and corn are lower, cattle are higher, hogs are mixed. I'm John Perkins with a Brownfield Market Update. When it comes to short stature corn, it all started with Stein. For decades, they have been focused on unique hybrids that deliver top yields. Stein invented short stature corn, then they perfected it. Soybeans are lower this morning, waiting for tomorrow's face-to-face meeting with China. Harvest delays in parts of the region are boosting basis levels as crushers look for supplies. November beans are down 11 at 13.14 and a half. January's 10 and a half lower at 13.30 and three quarters. Adjusting product spreads, October meals up 240 at 371.20. October bean oils down 72 at 66.65. Corn is lower, watching harvest delays, and Mexico picked up 100,000 tons of U.S. corn ahead of the open. Ethanol production is expected to be down on the week due to seasonal maintenance. December's 8 lower at 528 and 3 quarters, and March corn 7 and 3 quarters lower at 543 and a quarter. And wheat's down as it monitors talks aimed at increasing export movement out of the Black Sea. U.S. winter wheat planting seen delays, but the rainfall should be beneficial long term. December Chicago's a dime lower at 707 and a quarter. Cotton and rice are consolidating. December cotton's down 11 at 82.76. November rice is up 3.5 at 16.05 and a half. Live and feeder cattle are supported by yesterday's higher closing beef as they wait for widespread direct business. October live's up 167 at 220.45 and December's 245 higher at 221.92. October feeders are up 310 at 331.12. And hogs are mixed, mostly lower on spread trade and profit taking, with quarterly inventory numbers out tomorrow. October is up 17 at 79.45, and December leans down 62 at 70.37. We are online at brownfieldagnews.com, and you can also find us on Facebook and YouTube. I'm John Perkins with a Brownfield Market Update.

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0: Soybeans and corn are lower, cattle are higher, hogs are mixed. I'm John Perkins with a Brownfield Market Update. You better build bigger bins. It's just a suggestion, but regardless, be ready to maximize your per acre profits with MX Series corn by Stein. Stein has yield. Soybeans and corn are down on technical selling, with November beans 9.5 lower at 13.16 and January down 9 at 13.32 1/4. December corn 7.5 lower at 5.29 1/4. March is down 7.25 at 5.43 3/4. Cattle are right around the session highs, supported by yesterday's strength in beef. October live's up 210 at 220.87. December's 287 higher at 222.32. October feeders up 387 at 331.90. And hogs are mixed, mostly lower, with quarterly hogs and pigs numbers out tomorrow. October's up 15 at 79.42. December's down 67 at 70.32. John Perkins, Brownfield.
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5: Mainly cloudy skies expected today with a high of 70. Northeast winds 8 to 15 miles per hour. Lows around 54. Tonight, partly cloudy. Mainly cloudy tomorrow. Highs level off around 71. I'm meteorologist Paul Trombley. Right now, it's 54 degrees.

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1: The DOJ is claiming national security concerns give President Trump the authority to restrict news outlets from accessing certain areas of the White House. In a court filing, the Trump administration contended that access to the White House is a privilege rather than a constitutional right, despite First Amendment protections for the press. Gary Grumbach with more.
2: Over the past several days, when asked by members of the media, President Trump had a hard time articulating exactly what it was that he took issue with related to these news organizations, just calling it fake news generally. The Department of Justice here is being much more specific.
1: The filing specifically alleges that CNN, MS Now, and Politico engaged in reporting practices that raise national security concerns, justifying the restrictions. Chinese President Xi Jinping arrives in Washington, D.C. today. Garrett Hake reports the visit will include a meeting with President Trump at the White House.
3: Topping their agenda, the escalating AI competition between the U.S. and China. Speaking at the U.N. General Assembly on Tuesday, President Trump dismissed growing concerns about AI, even attempting to rebrand the technology.
1: Trump said instead of artificial intelligence, it should be called super intelligence. During their meeting, the two leaders are also expected to discuss trade and rare earth minerals. The Northeast is bracing for a potential nor'easter. Forecasters warn a powerful wind and rainstorm could hit the East Coast later this week, bringing gusty winds and storm surge to Boston, New York, and other coastal cities from New England to the Mid-Atlantic. Kratom is being linked to the deaths of two college students in Mississippi. Leaders at Ole Miss University confirmed Tuesday that police are probing two deaths that happened Monday, including a possible overdose call at a campus dorm.
4: Quite possible. OD, I do not believe the subject's breathing.
1: I'm Michael Kastner. Officials with ICE say the agent who shot a Venezuelan man in Austin, Texas Sunday was not wearing a body camera. Scott Carr with more.
5: DHS officials told NBC News it's unclear why the agent who shot Wilbur Perez was not wearing a body camera, as he had been issued one. They say another ICE agent at the scene was wearing a camera. Perez has since been transferred to a processing facility in South Texas. Local Democratic Congressman Joaquin Castro says Perez has been in great pain and can't move the left side of his body. Reports say Perez was working for DoorDash when he was shot. Local officials are demanding an investigation.
1: Florida Republican candidate for Governor Byron Donalds is scaling back references to President Trump on his campaign website. The changes come as Trump's approval ratings have fallen to new lows. DoorDash is agreeing to a $131 million settlement with New York City following allegations of underpaying delivery workers. More from Scott Pringle.
6: Deputy Mayor Julie Hsu says the city analyzed payments and found more than 260,000 DoorDash employees were underpaid between April of 2022 and June of this year.
7: DoorDash built a system that was quietly leaving out categories of trips and on-call time, so the real amount of work by deliveristas wasn't counted.
1: The American Veterinary Medical Association says there are close to 53 million households in the U.S. that have at least one cat, and they all need names. Perhaps yours made the list. Bree Tennis with the top 10.
8: In celebration of Happy Cat Month, U.S. News and World Report has researched and ranked the most popular cat names coast to coast. This is their third year of compiling names, and they use data from Fletch Pet Insurance Company for the rankings. Luna came in as the number one cat name, followed by Milo at number two, Bella, Leo, and Kitty. But all cats come to that. Oreo, Oliver, Lucy, Shadow, and Simba rounded out the top 10.
1: I'm Michael Kastner.
9: This is Radio Iowa. State and federal ag officials confirm a case of highly pathogenic avian influenza in a multi-species backyard flock in central Iowa's Boone County. It's the first case in Iowa this fall, the seventh this year. 11 of the 26 members of the Advisory Council for the Center for Intellectual Freedom at the University of Iowa have resigned. All 11 are out-of-state professors who were invited to join the panel by Governor Kim Reynolds. Advisory Council Chair and Regent Chris Hensley says they all had the chance to offer input, which they did not.
10: I'm very comfortable with where we're at right now on asking that the board approve the transition plan to really allow the center to move forward to become an independent entity.
9: The Cedar Rapids Gazette is reporting University of Texas professor Richard Lowry is calling the 11 resignations a no-confidence vote in the Board of Regents and its oversight of the center. 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
13: The Washington County Sheriff's Office reported several warrant arrests Tuesday, including one involving a woman being held in the Henry County Jail. Tiana Isabella Schlatter, age 32, of Washington, was arrested on a Washington County warrant for violation of probation on an original charge of first offense operating while intoxicated. A detainer was placed with the Henry County Jail. Dylan Shea Light, age 29, of Fairfield, was being held in the Keokuk County Jail and was arrested on a Washington County warrant for violation of probation on an original charge of operating a vehicle without the owner's consent. That bond was set at $2,000 cash only. Isabella Trinity Wixom, age 20, of Fairfield, was arrested on a Washington County warrant for operating a vehicle without the owner's consent. The report says Wixom was being released from the Jefferson County Jail before a Washington County deputy met her at the county line and transported her to the jail. Bond was set at $2,000 cash only. Also Tuesday, Roberta Lynn Ciccolo, age 65, of Washington, turned herself in at the Washington County Jail on a warrant for first offense operating while under the influence. Bond was set at $1,000 cash only. A charge is merely an accusation. A defendant is presumed innocent until proven guilty. Jim Thompson received the most votes in Tuesday's special election to fill a vacancy on the Salem City Council. Unofficial results from Henry County show Thompson received 17 votes, or nearly 38% of the vote. Aaron Berry finished with 14 votes, John Wagner received 8, and Stan Newell received 6. A total of 45 ballots were cast out of 285 registered voters for a turnout of just under 16%. Both precincts were reporting as of Tuesday night, and the results remain unofficial. The Mount Pleasant City Council will meet tonight with potential action on a new trail project, playground equipment, and the purchase of property along East Washington Street. The council will consider two resolutions authorizing applications for Iowa Department of Transportation funding for construction of the Washington Grand Connector Trail. One application would seek funding through the Federal Recreation Trails Program, while the other would be through the Statewide Transportation Alternatives Set Aside Program. Council members will also consider authorizing the mayor to sign a purchase agreement with M&K Investments for property at 2235 East Washington Street, that's formerly known as Wiley's Interior Furnishings and Design. While it is not stated on tonight's agenda, the City Council has been in discussions about potentially using the former Wiley's building as a new permanent location for the Mount Pleasant Child Care Center. Also on the agenda is a contract with Berkey Play That Moves You for new United Through Play playground structures, including the subbase and installation. The council is also scheduled to begin the process of filling the now vacant council seat after Kent White's move, with the appointment planned for the October 28th meeting. Tonight's Mount Pleasant City Council meeting begins at 5:30 at City Hall and is open to the public.
14: It's September 23rd. I'm Slayton Swords, and it's time for the sports, starting with high school cross country. Mount Pleasant persevered and held their invitational last night, resulting in Waco's Josie Dykstra setting a school record in the process. The girls' race featured a competitive clump of runners until Dykstra made her final move and turned in a time of 19 minutes and 17 seconds, which was 13 seconds faster than second place. The junior just let her feet carry her to the finish line.
15: Honestly, I don't know how I did it, but it felt amazing. I knew that. When I was going through the mud here, I was like, okay, I want to get out of this. I kind of sped up a little on the straightaway, and I just knew that, like, back there on the hill, I was like, I can use this. I'm good at hills, so I used that, and I just flew the rest of the way.
14: Minneapolis's Avery Dietz turned in the overall third fastest time of 19 minutes and 42 seconds, while Aubrey Bunnell of Central Lee took seventh place out of the Hawks capture second place. Danville's Corey Stott turned in a 10th place time of 20 minutes and 58 seconds. Mount Pleasant's Avery Fedler claimed a time of 20 minutes and 9 seconds to take home the gold on the large school side, while Quintry Lee's mark of 20 minutes and 35 seconds was good enough for bronze for the large schools. Fairfield grabbed the title with Alex Joe Stewart, Ava Jones, and Kensley Flig all finishing inside the top 10. Washington was led by Emma Horak, who captured 5th place. On the boys' side, a mad dash to the finish line ended up in Mid Prairie's Max Schwarzentruber beating Washington's Parker Shantz by 2/10 of a second with a time of 16 minutes and 40 seconds, with both nabbing their respective gold medals. Minneapolis's Will Schmigal grabbed the silver medal for the small schools with a time of 17 minutes, followed by Central East's Drake Newton, who helped the Hawks add another trophy to the collection. Schmigal talked about the challenges of the course.
16: Let's just say I wasn't expecting the mud over there. It really took a toll on my legs. Every time we went around, my legs just got stuck in there. It was hard to recover, but, you know, I pulled through and tried to finish out as strong as I could. So I'm just happy with the way I finished. I gave it all I had.
14: For the large schools, Washington snared first place with 46 points, while Fairfield's Elijah Hampton's 8th place mark gave the Trojans to a runner-up finish. Mount Pleasant was anchored by Logan Fedler's 12th place time of 18 minutes and 9 seconds. Panther boys head coach Mitch Anderson was happy with his team's performance without Silas Hewlett.
17: Oh, I was very proud of the way they were able to step up with his absence, and I think their performances, their times are reflecting that. I'll have to go back through the results, but I think they all stepped up and did an excellent job with that.
14: Minneapolis, Notre Dame, West Burlington, Columbus, Van Buren County, and Wapello will compete at the Greyhound Invite tomorrow, September 24th at 4:30 p.m. Mount Pleasant, Danville, and Central Lee will run at the Williamsburg Invitational on Tuesday, September 29th at 4:30 p.m., and Washington will host their Invitational on Tuesday with Fairfield and Waco making the trip. For high school girls tennis, Fairfield will host a Class 1A Region 5 individual tournament today with Notre Dame and Mount Pleasant making the trip. Moving on to high school football, Van Buren County will attempt to upset Pekin tomorrow, September 24th at 7 p.m. at home. Mount Pleasant will attend another homecoming when they head to Washington on Friday, September 25th at 7:30 p.m. KILJ 105.5 FM, KILJ.com, will be on the call at the pregame show at 7:15 p.m. Minneapolis will look to keep their streak going against Wilton on Friday at 7 p.m. on the road. West Burlington Notre Dame will look to regroup on Friday at home at 7 p.m. against Central Lee. Fairfield will hit the road to play Solon on Friday at 7:30 p.m. Danville will remain at home for a matchup against Highland on Friday at 7 p.m. Waco will celebrate their homecoming on Friday at 7 p.m. against Belle Plaine. Winfrey Mountain Union will try the Iowa Valley on Friday at 7 p.m. And Wapello will get back to action with a road trip to North Cedar on Friday at 7 p.m. For middle school football, at the midpoint of the Mount Pleasant 7th grade season, the Panthers sit at 3-0 after defeating Fairfield yesterday 48-18. The 7th grade squad has outscored Keokuk, Washington, and Fairfield by a combined score of 134-40. Mount Pleasant's next game will be a road contest against Burlington on September 29th, with their next home game being October 6th against Ottumwa, and their season finale being a road game against Minneapolis on October 13th, with all games starting at 4:30 p.m. Over at Southeastern Community College, the men's soccer team will take on Marshalltown Community College today on the road, and the volleyball team will host Marshalltown Community College at 6 p.m. tonight. For college football, number 17 Iowa will make their first road trip of the season to number 18 Michigan on Saturday, September 26th at 2:30 p.m. KILJ 105.5 FM will have the call, and Iowa State will meet number 15 Utah at home on Saturday at 2:30 p.m. KILJ 98.5 FM and AM 1130 will be on the call. And it's now time for this day in sports history. In 1984, Sparky Anderson is the first manager to win 100 games in both leagues. In 1988, Jose Canseco is baseball's first to steal 40 bases and hit 40 home runs

0: Good update. Speed wins. That's why Stine is focused on delivering higher-yielding genetics faster than the competition, and why they release more new Enlist E3 lines than any other company. Stine has yield. Soybeans and corn are down, taking the path least resistance so far today. November beans are 9.5 lower at 13.16. January's down 9.5 at 13.31¾. December corn's 8.25 lower at 5.28¼. March is down 7¾ at 5.43¼. Live and feeder cattle are up ahead of this week's direct business. October live is 212 higher at 220.90. December's 295 higher at 222.40. October feeders are up 522 at 333.25. And with quarterly inventory numbers out tomorrow, October hogs are up 30 at 79.57. December's down 52 at 70.47. Brown field.
1: Do you ever think the system might be rigged? You're right. It is. Members of Congress and both parties make money trading stocks using insider knowledge. Except me. I don't own any individual stock. I'm Marionette Miller Meeks. I wrote the legislation that will block insider trading by members of Congress. No politician should use public office for personal profit.
2: But Christina Bohannon has been running for Congress for 5 years, and her own financial disclosure shows she already holds hundreds of thousands in individual stocks, including big tech stocks that Congress regulates. Christina Bohannon is already in their pocket. 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She fights for you in Washington, while the other politicians make money trading stocks.
1: I'm Marionette Miller Meeks, candidate for Congress. 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And I don't care if Christina Bohannon or the DC insiders approve it.
2: Marionette Miller Meeks, doctor, veteran, and a proven fighter for Iowa. 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
3: 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Thrasher's House of Terror is set up in McMillan Park, and it's open Thursday through Saturday, starting October 8th. 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

Cloudy skies with a few peaks of sun today, with daytime highs approaching 70. Winds out of the northeast, 8 to 15 miles per hour. Lows dip down to about 54. Tonight, partly cloudy. Tomorrow, highs level off around 71. I'm meteorologist Paul Frombly. Right now, 63.

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0: Hogs are mostly lower, cattle are up, soybeans and corn are down. I'm John Perkins with a Brownfield Market Update. Speed wins. That's why Stein is focused on delivering higher-yielding genetics faster than the competition, and why they release more new Enlist E3 lines than any other company. Stein has yield. Soybeans and corn are down, taking the path least resistance so far today. November beans are 9.5 lower at 13.16. January's down 9.5 at 13.31¾. December corn's 8.25 lower at 5.28½. March is down 7¾ at 5.43¼. Live and feeder cattle are up ahead of this week's direct business. October live is 212 higher at 220.90. December's 295 higher at 222.40. October feeders are up 5.22 at 333.25. And with quarterly inventory numbers out tomorrow, October hogs are up 30 at 79.57. December's down 52 at 70.47. Brownfield.
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5: Here's your KILJ forecast for Southeast Iowa. Cloudy skies with a few peaks of sun today, with daytime highs approaching 70. Winds out of the northeast, 8 to 15 miles per hour. Partly cloudy skies tonight, lows level off around 54. Daytime highs approaching 71 tomorrow. Cloudy skies with a few peaks of sun. Temps below average Friday and Saturday, with highs from the mid-60s to the upper 60s. Showers both days. I'm meteorologist Paul Trombley. Currently, it's 63 degrees.

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1: USDA Farm Production Undersecretary Richard Fordyce says enrollment in the ARC or PLC safety net programs is open through early December for farmers to choose either program.
3: Running through December 11th, that opportunity will be open for farmers to make elections and to enroll in one or the other of the programs.
1: Fordyce further explains the ARC safety net program.
3: ARC is more based on the revenue of that acre of whatever that crop is. So taking into account a little yield and a little price, and basically it's a calculation that says what the revenue should be. And if you're below that, then you're eligible for a payment.
1: He says, on the other hand, PLC, or price loss coverage, focuses more specifically on what prices should be. Fordyce adds that sign-up will be different than prior years due to base acre changes enacted last year.
3: The legislation said you've got over 30 million acres, you'll have to prorate those acres.
1: Fordyce notes that plans are also in place for next year's sign-up and enrollment as well.
3: For the 2027 crop year, that sign-up for elections and enrollment in the two programs will start on November 2nd, and that will run through March 15th of 2027.
1: More details are available at local FSA offices or by visiting www.farmers.gov. 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

0: This is information from around the world on KILJ.
1: The DOJ is claiming national security concerns give President Trump the authority to restrict news outlets from accessing certain areas of the White House. In a court filing, the Trump administration contended that access to the White House is a privilege rather than a constitutional right, despite First Amendment protections for the press. Gary Grumbach with more.
2: Over the past several days, when asked by members of the media, President Trump had a hard time articulating exactly what it was that he took issue with related to these news organizations, just calling it fake news generally. The Department of Justice here is being much more specific.
1: The filing specifically alleges that CNN, MS Now, and Politico engaged in reporting practices that raise national security concerns, justifying the restrictions. Chinese President Xi Jinping arrives in Washington, D.C. today. Garrett Hake reports the visit will include a meeting with President Trump at the White House.
3: Topping their agenda, the escalating AI competition between the U.S. and China. Speaking at the UN General Assembly on Tuesday, President Trump dismissed growing concerns about AI, even attempting to rebrand the technology.
1: Trump said instead of artificial intelligence, it should be called super intelligence. During their meeting, the two leaders are also expected to discuss trade and rare earth minerals. The Northeast is bracing for a potential nor'easter. Forecasters warn a powerful wind and rainstorm could hit the East Coast later this week, bringing gusty winds and storm surge to Boston, New York, and other coastal cities from New England to the Mid-Atlantic. Kratom is being linked to the deaths of two college students in Mississippi. Leaders at Ole Miss University confirmed Tuesday that police are probing two deaths that happened Monday, including a possible overdose call at a campus dorm.
4: Quite possible. OD. I do not believe the subject's breathing.
1: I'm Michael Kastner. Officials with ICE say the agent who shot a Venezuelan man in Austin, Texas Sunday was not wearing a body camera. Scott Carr with more.
5: DHS officials told NBC News it's unclear why the agent who shot Wilbur Perez was not wearing a body camera, as he had been issued one. They say another ICE agent at the scene was wearing a camera. Perez has since been transferred to a processing facility in South Texas. Local Democratic Congressman Joaquin Castro says Perez has been in great pain and can't move the left side of his body. Reports say Perez was working for DoorDash when he was shot. Local officials are demanding an investigation.
1: Florida Republican candidate for Governor Byron Donalds is scaling back references to President Trump on his campaign website. The changes come as Trump's approval ratings have fallen to new lows. DoorDash is agreeing to a $131 million settlement with New York City following allegations of underpaying delivery workers. More from Scott Pringle.
6: Deputy Mayor Julie Sue says the city analyzed payments and found more than 260,000 DoorDash employees were underpaid between April of 2022 and June of this year.
7: DoorDash built a system that was quietly leaving out categories of trips and on-call time, so the real amount of work by deliveristas wasn't counted.
1: The American Veterinary Medical Association says there are close to 53 million households in the U.S. that have at least one cat, and they all need names. Perhaps yours made the list. Bree Tennis with the top 10.
8: In celebration of Happy Cat Month, U.S. News and World Report has researched and ranked the most popular cat names coast to coast. This is their third year of compiling names, and they use data from Fletch Pet Insurance Company for the rankings. Luna came in as the number one cat name, followed by Milo at number two, Bella, Leo, and Kitty. But all cats come to that. Oreo, Oliver, Lucy, Shadow, and Simba rounded out the top 10.
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9: Here's your KILJ forecast for Southeast Iowa. Cloudy skies with a few peaks of sun today, with daytime highs approaching 70. Northeast winds 8 to 15 miles per hour. Lows dip down to about 54. Tonight, partly cloudy skies. High temperatures reach up to 71 tomorrow. Mainly cloudy skies expected. Upper 60s Friday, with a chance of rain showers. Turning cooler Saturday, with highs in the mid-60s. Chance for showers continues. I'm meteorologist Paul Trombley. Right now, 63.

0: convicted child molester released from prison and just disappears. Sounds terrifying? Not to Nate Wellems. Wellems is the radical left's pick for attorney general. He never once prosecuted a criminal, and you can't trust him to keep Iowa safe. In the Iowa House, Wellems voted against mandatory monitoring for convicted sex offenders after release from prison. That's right. Wellems opposed requiring child molesters to wear electronic monitoring devices after they leave prison. Think about that. A convicted predator could move into your neighborhood, near schools, near your kids. And if Nate Wellems had his way, no one would know. No wonder Iowa law enforcement overwhelmingly opposes Wellems. Nate Wellems. Too liberal to keep Iowa safe. Paid for by Bird for Iowa.
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Mainly cloudy skies expected today with a high of 70. Northeast winds 8 to 15 miles per hour. Lows around 54. Tonight, partly cloudy. Mainly cloudy tomorrow. Highs level off around 71. I'm meteorologist Paul Trombley. Right now, it's 63 degrees.

0: Do you ever think the system might be rigged? You're right. It is. Members of Congress and both parties make money trading stocks using insider knowledge. Except me. I don't own any individual stock. I'm Marionette Miller Meeks. I wrote the legislation that will block insider trading by members of Congress. No politician should use public office for personal profit.
1: But Christina Bohannon has been running for Congress for 5 years, and her own financial disclosure shows she already holds hundreds of thousands in individual stocks, including big tech stocks that Congress regulates. Christina Bohannon is already in their pocket. That's the difference between Marionette Miller Meeks and the rest of the DC crowd. She fights for you in Washington, while the other politicians make money trading stocks.
0: I'm Marionette Miller Meeks, candidate for Congress. I approve this message. And I don't care if Christina Bohannon or the D.C. insiders approve it.
1: Marionette Miller Meeks, doctor, veteran, and a proven fighter for Iowa. Paid for by Miller Meeks for Congress.

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4: Cloudy skies with a few peaks of sun today, with daytime highs approaching 70. Winds out of the northeast, 8 to 15 miles per hour. Lows dip down to about 54. Tonight, partly cloudy. Tomorrow, highs level off around 71. I'm meteorologist Paul Frombly. Right now, 63.

0: I'm Brent Barnett with Ag News headlines on Brownfield. An ag lending expert says early financial planning could help farmers manage economic uncertainty heading into 2027. Brownfield's Aaron Anderson reports from the Farm Science Review in London, Ohio.
1: Rudy Pitzer-Perry, Regional Vice President of Agricultural Lending at Farm Credit MidAmerica, says tighter margins are forcing producers to reevaluate their operating budgets.
2: It's not just grain prices. So many of these inputs have not come back down. Diesel costs, of course, is now a huge concern rolling into harvest. There are some restructure options that we can look at to try to open up some breathing room.
1: She tells Brownfield regular communication with ag lenders can help farmers make more informed management decisions. From London, Ohio, I'm Erin Anderson for Brownfield.
0: President Trump says the U.S. is working on a deal to buy potash from Belarus instead of Canada, and a fertilizer expert says it's a negotiation tactic. Josh Linville with StoneX Group says there's no benefit to an agreement with Belarus when it comes to potash imports. He says it's because of how the product gets to market.
3: Their only outlet valve is shipping product through Russia. That is more expensive. It is more timely. It is constrained. They can't move it like they used to do through Lithuania.
0: A pair of Midwestern farmers say diesel prices are putting a damper on harvest season. Central Illinois farmer Ken Franklin.
4: Basically, harvesting cost fuel is double what it was last year. More than $1,000 a day running just a combine. You had the grain cart in there. It's significant cost, but you know, you got to get the crop out.
0: Casey Kelleher in southeastern Wisconsin says it'll likely impact management decisions.
5: Yeah, it's scary where it's at right now. In this area, there's going to be a lot less tillage going on this fall.
0: AAA says the national average for diesel is $6.52 per gallon. I'm Brent Barnett, Brownfield.

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1: As Washington celebrates their homecoming this week, Mount Pleasant looks to crash the dance and exit with a perfect 5-0 record. Grayson Walker looks to dissect the Demon secondary, while the tandem of Ryan Helling and Griffin Jones gash the running lanes. Can the Panther defense continue to suffocate opposing offenses? 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

Here's your KILJ forecast for Southeast Iowa. Cloudy skies with a few peaks of sun today, with daytime highs approaching 70. Winds out of the northeast, 8 to 15 miles per hour. Partly cloudy skies tonight, lows level off around 54. Daytime highs approaching 71 tomorrow. Cloudy skies with a few peaks of sun. Temps below average Friday and Saturday, with highs from the mid-60s to the upper 60s. Showers both days. I'm meteorologist Paul Trombley. Currently 64.

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1: 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Sounds terrifying? Not to Nate Wellems. Wellems is the radical left's pick for attorney general. He never once prosecuted a criminal, and you can't trust him to keep Iowa safe. In the Iowa House, Wellems voted against mandatory monitoring for convicted sex offenders after release from prison. That's right. Wellems opposed requiring child molesters to wear electronic monitoring devices after they leave prison. Think about that. A convicted predator could move into your neighborhood, near schools, near your kids. And if Nate Wellems had his way, no one would know. No wonder Iowa law enforcement overwhelmingly opposes Wellems. Nate Wellems. Too liberal to keep Iowa safe. Paid for by Bird for Iowa.
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6: 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I'm Dar Danielson. NATO's General Secretary was in Iowa last night and says the alliance is practical and necessary to provide security to both Europe and the U.S. Mark Rutte was Prime Minister of the Netherlands before becoming head of NATO in 2024.
7: The United States is mighty, but doing it all alone is not efficient and it's not necessary. You now have 31 allies in NATO. And these 31 other democratic countries joined NATO in order to contribute to our collective security.
6: Rutte spoke at an event in Des Moines organized by the Chicago Council on Global Affairs. The DOT running campaign called See Tracks, Think Train, trying to get drivers to pay more attention at crossings. DOT rail team leader Amanda Martin says it's part of Rail Safety Week.
8: Helping people be prepared when they do encounter tracks where they are near a railroad.
6: Some things are simple, like never drive under or through lowered crossing gates. Radio Iowa, I'm Dar Danielson.
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10: An emergency hearing related to President Trump banning some media outlets from the White House is set for today. A lawsuit was filed by CNN, MSNBC, and Politico that seeks to restore their access after Trump barred them from covering his events. Chinese President Xi Jinping arrives in Washington, D.C. today for his first visit in 10 years. Nick Harper reports that President Trump is scheduled to meet with him during his visit and discuss trade, AI, and Taiwan.
11: This summit coming just weeks before that midterms election. Now, of course, midterm elections are normally focused very much on domestic issues. And Donald Trump is facing pressure from voters who want the cost of living to be brought down. The cost of living that has been increased by Donald Trump's conflict against Iran.
10: It will be the leader's second face-to-face meeting this year. Trump and Xi last met in May in Beijing. A wide range of protests are planned during Benjamin Netanyahu's visit to New York City tomorrow to address the UN, Sarah Lee Kessler reports.
12: Expat Israelis plan to protest in Union Square against the prime minister's domestic policies. Leftist Jewish groups will demonstrate at Dag Hammarskjöld Plaza across from the UN against Israel's actions in Gaza and the West Bank. And a coalition of anti-Zionist groups backed by the Palestinian Youth Movement, the Democratic Socialists of America, and other organizations is planning to march from Bryant Park to the UN, demanding that Netanyahu be brought to justice for genocide. Mayor Mamdani has called Netanyahu a war criminal, while Netanyahu has accused Mamdani of supporting terrorists. I'm Sarah Lee Kessler.
10: Harvey Weinstein has been sentenced to 15 years after being convicted of sexual assault in New York. Weinstein sexually assaulted a former production assistant at his Manhattan apartment in 2006. The sentencing comes after years of legal battles that resulted in an overturned conviction and retrials. He will now face resentencing in California for raping and sexually assaulting a woman at an L.A. hotel in 2013. I'm Chris Caraggio. President Trump is changing the name of artificial intelligence to superintelligence. He made the comment yesterday addressing the UN General Assembly.
13: From this point forward, all of United States documents and hopefully the world's will be changed to use the much more accurate term super as opposed to artificial. So it's super intelligence.
10: Trump said the U.S. will not stifle the growth of the technology. He added that the Justice Department will rein it in if necessary. Trump has thrown his support behind AI as others have brought up concerns about the technology, including doomsday scenarios. A second potential measles exposure has been reported in Philadelphia. According to health officials, an individual with measles passed through the Philadelphia International Airport on September 13th and did not leave the premises. This reported case comes after a recent exposure that occurred at Children's Hospital of Philadelphia on September 11th. As of Friday, nearly 770 cases have been recorded across Pennsylvania so far this year, including 150 hospitalizations and four measles-related deaths. Across the U.S., measles cases have surpassed 3,000 so far in 2026. The looks-maxing personality, known as Clavicular, is being charged with rape in Massachusetts. Here's Mark Mayfield.
14: That's according to online court records. 20-year-old Braden Peters faces charges including one count of rape, one count of drugging someone for sexual intercourse, and one count of procuring liquor for someone under 21 years old. Records say the alleged offenses occurred in May of 2025. The Bulwark first reported the charges. A representative for Clavicular, Mitchell Jackson, said the outlet was exaggerating in its report and that Clavicular has not been served with an arrest warrant.
10: A Nashville judge has granted Dolly Parton's estate a temporary restraining order against the late singer's nephew. Brian Seaver was fired from his position as head of security last week, and a lawsuit filed Tuesday accuses him of violent threats, intimidation, and attempted extortion. Seaver told TMZ that his words are being taken out of context. I'm Chris Caraggio.
15: Another slow start for direct cash cattle business, and cash hogs are lower at midday. 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Direct cash cattle trade activity is quiet. Bids and asking prices haven't surfaced. Show lists this week are mixed across all major feeding areas. Look for significant trade volume to hold out until sometime Thursday or Friday. Box beef was lower and sharply lower at midday with light demand for moderate offerings. Choice down 39 cents at $378.50. Select was $4.58 lower at $353.27. At the Kingsville Livestock Auction in Missouri, steers were steady to $10 lower. Heifers were mostly steady. The USDA says both supply and demand were moderate. Some new crop calves are starting to show up at sale barns. Medium and large one feeder steer, 650 to 699 pounds, brought $369 to $390. Medium and large one feeder heifer, 650 to 675 pounds, brought $344 to $375. Cash hogs are lower at midday with solid negotiated purchases. Processors have moved decent numbers, but with their leverage, they've been able to do so at lower prices. Demand remains crucial, and while there have been some bright spots in both global and domestic markets, there are still lingering concerns about long-term strength. The trade is also looking ahead to tomorrow's quarterly inventory report from the USDA. Bears and gilts at the National Daily Direct were down 59 cents with a weighted average of 79.33. No comparison at the Eastern Corn Belt, but a weighted average of 80.91. Neither the Iowa, Minnesota, nor the Western Corn Belt were reported due to confidentiality. Butcher hog prices at the Midwest cash markets are steady at midday at $60. At Illinois, slaughter sows were steady with moderate demand for moderate offerings at $43 to $55. Barrows and gilts were steady with moderate demand for moderate offerings at $55 to $65. And pork values were lower at midday, down 81 cents at $87.18. Picnics, bellies, and hams were all lower, while ribs, butts, and loins were higher. I'm Megan Grebner, Brownfield Ag News.
16: This is Alan Weber with Wells Fargo Advisors on this Wednesday, September 23rd, 2026, with the Midday Market Report. Stocks are mostly lower on Wednesday ahead of preliminary reading of September Purchasing Managers Indexes from S&P Global and tomorrow's meeting between U.S. President Donald Trump and Chinese President Xi Jinping. The Dow is down 290 points, while the S&P 500 is down 53 in market action. U.S. equities were mixed on Tuesday as investors digested U.S.-Iran talks and President Trump's address at the United Nations General Assembly. Meanwhile, the Federal Reserve Bank of Richmond's latest surveys painted a mixed picture of business activity in September, with the manufacturing composite index declining more than expected and the non-manufacturing composite index unexpectedly improving. The Dow was down 0.4%, while the tech-heavy NASDAQ composite rose 0.5% and hit a new record closing level of 27,244. The S&P 500 was little changed, with 5 of 11 sectors finishing in positive territory. The materials sector was the top performer, rising 1.9%, while the financial sector was the bottom performer, falling 2%. On the data front, the Mortgage Bankers Association gauge of mortgage applications decreased by 1.5% for the week ending September 18 versus the prior week's decrease of 4.1%. The preliminary reading of S&P Global's composite PMI for September is expected to come in at 55.3 versus the prior month's 56.0. with the manufacturing and services PMIs forecasted at 53.7 and 55.8 respectively, compared to the prior month's 53.9 and 56.5 respectively. The Department of Energy's measure of crude oil inventories is expected to have decreased by 690,000 barrels for the week ending September 18 versus the prior week's decrease of 640,000 barrels. Over in commodities, West Texas Intermediate crude oil is 0.7% lower at $89.85 a barrel, extending this week's declines following optimism that oil flows out of the Middle East could rise. In the metals complex, gold is 1.1% lower at $4,314.80 an ounce following a strengthening U.S. dollar. Over in bonds, treasury yields are mostly unchanged Wednesday. The yield on the 10-year note is unchanged at 4.96%, while the 30-year bond yield is also unchanged at 5.3%. The yield on the 2-year note, which is more sensitive to changes in monetary policy, is up 2 basis points to 4.77%. In the auction space, the U.S. Treasury is set to issue $28 billion in 2-year floating rate notes, $72 billion in 17-week bills, and $70 billion in 5-year notes. And in the central bank space, Fed Governor Michael Barr and Chicago Fed President Austin Goolsbee are scheduled to speak today. 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
9: Southeast Iowa Information Center, I'm Allison Jacobs. The Washington County Sheriff's Office reported several warrant arrests Tuesday, including one involving a woman being held in the Henry County Jail. Tiana Isabella Schlatter, age 32, of Washington, was arrested on a Washington County warrant for violation of probation on an original charge of first offense operating while intoxicated. A detainer was placed with the Henry County Jail. Dylan Shea Light, age 29, of Fairfield, was being held in the Keokuk County Jail and was arrested on a Washington County warrant for violation of probation on an original charge of operating a vehicle without the owner's consent. That bond was set at $2,000 cash only. Isabella Trinity Wixom, age 20, of Fairfield, was arrested on a Washington County warrant for operating a vehicle without the owner's consent. The report says Wixom was being released from the Jefferson County Jail before a Washington County deputy met her at the county line and transported her to the jail. Bond was set at $2,000 cash only. Also Tuesday, Roberta Lynn Ciccolo, age 65, of Washington, turned herself in at the Washington County Jail on a warrant for first offense operating while under the influence. Bond was set at $1,000 cash only. A charge is merely an accusation. A defendant is presumed innocent until proven guilty. Jim Thompson received the most votes in Tuesday's special election to fill a vacancy on the Salem City Council. Unofficial results from Henry County show Thompson received 17 votes, or nearly 38% of the vote. Aaron Berry finished with 14 votes, John Wagner received 8, and Stan Newell received 6. A total of 45 ballots were cast out of 285 registered voters for a turnout of just under 16%. Both precincts were reporting as of Tuesday night, and the results remain unofficial. The Mount Pleasant City Council will meet tonight with potential action on a new trail project, playground equipment, and the purchase of property along East Washington Street. The council will consider two resolutions authorizing applications for Iowa Department of Transportation funding for construction of the Washington Grand Connector Trail. One application would seek funding through the Federal Recreation Trails Program, while the other would be through the Statewide Transportation Alternatives Set Aside Program. Council members will also consider authorizing the mayor to sign a purchase agreement with M&K Investments for property at 2235 East Washington Street, that's formerly known as Wiley's Interior Furnishings and Design. While it is not stated on tonight's agenda, the City Council has been in discussions about potentially using the former Wiley's building as a new permanent location for the Mount Pleasant Child Care Center. Also on the agenda is a contract with Berkey Play That Moves You for new United Through Play playground structures, including the subbase and installation. The council is also scheduled to begin the process of filling the now vacant council seat after Kent White's move, with the appointment planned for the October 28th meeting. Tonight's Mount Pleasant City Council meeting begins at 5:30 at City Hall and is open to the public. A road stabilization project is scheduled to get underway today in Henry County. The Henry County Road Department says work will begin on Hickory Avenue and move south as crews stabilize portions of Hickory Avenue and 245th Street. This is going to be from 235th Street to the bridge at the County Quarry entrance. The affected section of 245th Street and Hickory Avenue will be closed to through traffic for 2 days, and drivers should expect delays. The project is weather dependent. If you have any questions, you can contact Henry County Road Department. That's 319-385-0762. A baby girl born earlier this month has been declared a safe haven baby in Iowa. The Iowa Department of Health and Human Services says the girl born September 8th is now in the department's care and custody. She will be placed with a foster family until a permanent placement is determined. She is the 82nd infant to be declared a safe haven since Iowa's law went into effect more than 2 decades ago. Iowa's Safe Haven Act allows parents in crisis who determine they cannot care for an infant up to 90 days old to leave the child at a designated safe haven. Those locations include hospitals, police stations, and fire stations. Iowa HHS then works to place the child in an approved foster home while permanent adoption is pursued. More information about Iowa's Safe Haven law is available through the Iowa Department of Health and Human Services. With harvest underway across Iowa, drivers are being reminded to slow down and watch for farm machinery on rural roads. Drivers should keep a safe following distance and make sure they have plenty of time and visibility before attempting to pass. Farm equipment can also be wider than a traffic lane and may not be able to move completely onto the shoulder. Farm machinery operators are also encouraged to keep lights, signals, reflectors, and slow-moving vehicle emblems clean and visible. When moving several pieces of equipment, operators should leave space between them to allow traffic to safely move through. ISU Extension says staying alert, slowing down, and taking extra precautions can help keep both motorists and farmers safe during the busy harvest season. Paul Miller Park near West Point will receive a $78,000 state grant to help replace its aging beach house. The Lee County Conservation Board plans to construct an 806-square-foot visitor services facility featuring accessible restrooms, concessions, and updated amenities. The entire project is expected to cost $393,675. Paul Miller Park welcomes more than 6,000 beach visitors and records approximately 2,500 camping nights each year. Visitors from 30 states have stayed at the park during the past 5 years. The funding comes from the Iowa Economic Development Authority's Community Attraction and Tourism Grant Program. And speaking of conservation, Iowans are being invited to lend a hand at state parks and forests later this

0: to volunteer day events and additional information on the Iowa DNR website at iowadnr.gov/volunteer. If inclement weather is expected on Saturday, volunteers are encouraged to contact the individual park office before heading out. And now for a look at our notices of death in the area. The Reverend Father Leo Armand LeBanc, age 78, passed away Tuesday, September 8th. In Mount Pleasant, the morning mass will be celebrated in honor of Father Leo at 8:30 tomorrow morning at the St. Alphonsus Catholic Church in Mount Pleasant. The Kimsey Funeral Home of Mount Pleasant is caring for Father Leo and his family with local arrangements. Online condolences may be directed to kimseyfh.com for Father Leo LeBlanc. Christine Pomberg, age 60, passed away July 24th. A mass of Christian burial will be held at 10:30 Friday morning at St. Mary of the Assumption Catholic Church in West Point. Burial will be at the Calvary Cemetery in West Point. Online condolences may be made to the family at schmitzfuneralhomes.com for Christine Pomberg. That's a look at our Southeast Iowa information. For full stories, head to KILJ.com. I'm Allison Jacobs. Have a great day. Don't let a fall slow you down. One in four adults age 65 and older experiences a fall each year, but many falls can be prevented. During Falls Prevention Awareness Month, Henry County Health...
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4: It's September 23rd. I'm Slayton Swords, and it's time for the sports, starting with high school cross country. Mount Pleasant persevered and held their invitational last night, resulting in Waco's Josie Dykstra setting a school record in the process. The girls' race featured a competitive clump of runners until Dykstra made her final move and turned a time of 19 minutes and 17 seconds, which was 13 seconds faster than second place. The junior just let her feet carry her to the finish line.
5: Honestly, I don't know how I did it, but it felt amazing. I knew that when I was going through the mud here, I was like, okay, I want to get out of this. I kind of sped up a little on the straightaway, and I just knew that, like, back there on the hill, I was like, I can use this. I'm good at hills, so I used that, and I just flew the rest of the way.
4: Minneapolis's Avery Dietz turned in the overall third fastest time of 19 minutes and 42 seconds, while Aubrey Bunnell of Central Lee took 7th place to help the Hawks capture 2nd place. Danville's Corey Stott turned in a 10th place time of 20 minutes and 58 seconds. Mount Pleasant's Avery Fedler claimed a time of 20 minutes and 9 seconds to take home the gold on the large school side, while Quintry Lee's mark of 20 minutes and 35 seconds was good enough for bronze for the large schools. Fairfield grabbed the title with Alex Joe Stewart, Ava Jones, and Kensley Flig all finishing inside the top 10.

0: Washington was led by Emma Horak, who captured fifth place. On the boys' side, a mad dash to the finish line ended up in Mid-Prairie's Max Schwarzentruber beating Washington's Parker Shantz by 0.2 seconds with a time of 16 minutes and 40 seconds, with both nabbing their respective gold medals. Minneapolis' Will Schmidgall grabbed the silver medal for the small schools with a time of 17 minutes, followed by Central East's Drake Newton, who helped the Hawks add another trophy to the collection. Schmidgall talked about the challenges of the course.
1: Let's just say I wasn't expecting the mud over there. It really took a toll on my legs. Every time we went around, my legs just got stuck in there. It was hard to recover, but, you know, I pulled through and tried to finish out as strong as I could. So I'm just happy with the way I finished. I gave it all I had.
0: For the large schools, Washington snared first place with 46 points, while Fairfield's Elijah Hampton's 8th place mark gave the Trojans to a runner-up finish. Mount Pleasant was anchored by Logan Fedler's 12th place time of 18 minutes and 9 seconds. Panther boys head coach Mitch Anderson was happy with his team's performance without Silas Hewlett.
2: Oh, I was very proud of the way they were able to step up with his absence, and I think their performances, their times are reflecting that. I'll have to go back through the results, but I think they all stepped up and did an excellent job with that.
0: Minneapolis, Notre Dame, West Burlington, Columbus, Van Buren County, and Wapello will compete at the Greyhound Invite tomorrow, September 24th at 4:30 p.m. Mount Pleasant, Danville, and Central Lee will run at the Williamsburg Invitational on Tuesday, September 29th at 4:30 p.m., and Washington will host their Invitational on Tuesday with Fairfield and Waco making the trip. For high school girls tennis, Fairfield will host a Class 1A Region 5 individual tournament today with Notre Dame and Mount Pleasant making the trip. Moving on to high school football, Van Buren County will attempt to upset Pekin tomorrow, September 24th at 7 p.m. at home. Mount Pleasant will attend another homecoming when they head to Washington on Friday, September 25th at 7:30 p.m. KILJ 105.5 FM, KILJ.com, will be on the call at the pregame show at 7:15 p.m. Minneapolis will look to keep their streak going against Wilton on Friday at 7 p.m. on the road. West Burlington Notre Dame will look to regroup on Friday at home at 7 p.m. against Central Lee. Fairfield will hit the road to play Solon on Friday at 7:30 p.m. Danville will remain at home for a matchup against Highland on Friday at 7 p.m. Waco will celebrate their homecoming on Friday at 7 p.m. against Belle Plaine. Winfrey Mountain Union will try the Iowa Valley on Friday at 7 p.m. And Wapello will get back to action with a road trip to North Cedar on Friday at 7 p.m. For middle school football, at the midpoint of the Mount Pleasant 7th grade season, the Panthers sit at 3-0 after defeating Fairfield yesterday 48-18. The 7th grade squad has outscored Keokuk, Washington, and Fairfield by a combined score of 134-40. Mount Pleasant's next game will be a road contest against Burlington on September 29th, with their next home game being October 6th against Ottumwa, and their season finale being a road game against Minneapolis on October 13th, with all games starting at 4:30 p.m. Over at Southeastern Community College, the men's soccer team will take on Marshalltown Community College today on the road, and the volleyball team will host Marshalltown Community College at 6 p.m. tonight. For college football, number 17 Iowa will make their first road trip of the season to number 18 Michigan on Saturday, September 26th at 2:30 p.m. KILJ 105.5 FM will have the call, and Iowa State will meet number 15 Utah at home on Saturday at 2:30 p.m. KILJ 98.5 FM and AM 1130 will be on the call. And it's now time for this day in sports history. In 1984, Sparky Anderson is the first manager to win 100 games in both leagues. In 1988, Jose Canseco is baseball's first to steal 40 bases and hit 40 home runs in a season. And in 1992, Manon Rayom became the first woman to play in any of the major North American sports leagues when she plays goalie for the first year Tampa Bay Lightning in a preseason game against the St. Louis Blues. It's September 23rd. I'm Slayton Swords. And that was the sports.
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4: Do you ever think the system might be rigged? 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
5: But Christina Bohannon has been running for Congress for 5 years, and her own financial disclosure shows she already holds hundreds of thousands in individual stocks, including big tech stocks that Congress regulates. Christina Bohannon is already in their pocket. 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
4: I'm Marionette Miller Meeks, candidate for Congress. 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
5: Marionette Miller Meeks, doctor, veteran, and a proven fighter for Iowa. 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

0: This is information from around the world on KILJ.
1: An emergency hearing is set for later today related to President Trump banning CNN, MSNBC, and Politico from the White House. A lawsuit was filed by the media outlets that seeks to restore their access after Trump barred them from covering his events. Chinese President Xi Jinping's first visit to Washington, D.C. in 10 years is set to start today. President Trump is scheduled to meet with him at the White House during his visit. The two leaders are expected to discuss trade and AI during their second face-to-face meeting this year. Secretary of State Marco Rubio says President Trump remains open to a deal with Iran. James Gooderson reports his comments come a day after President Trump told the UN General Assembly that he has a decision to make.
2: Should he make a deal with Iran, which would make it, in his words, a far greater country than before, or should he annihilate the Islamic Republic? Incredibly strong words to hear on the opening day of a General Assembly against with all the country's members watching on.
1: Speaking to reporters at the UN this morning, Rubio cautioned there would be big problems if Iran keeps pushing for nuclear weapons. Iran's president spoke today, saying Iran is ready for dialogue and diplomacy, but without accepting the language of force. The U.S. and Israeli delegations walked out as the Iranian president began his speech. The mother of a woman shot and killed by an ICE agent in Minnesota says she voted for President Trump.
3: The shooting in Minneapolis earlier this year was caught on video and prompted a nationwide discussion on the Trump administration's immigration efforts. Her mother, Donna Ganger, spoke during a public forum hosted by two congressional Democrats. She said she's a registered Republican and voted for Trump, thinking ICE officers were meant to protect U.S. citizens, but now says it appears the White House's immigration efforts are determined to disregard our country's constitutional rules and values.
1: There have been multiple injuries to quarterbacks so far here early in this NFL season, and today the New York Giants found out that Jackson Dart's knee injury is a season ender. Multiple sources say he'll undergo surgery after getting hurt early in Monday's loss to the Rams. I'm Chris Caraggio. The U.S. Supreme Court is not intervening for now in a custody battle between a surrogate and a California couple over a five-week-old child. Tammy Trujillo has the latest.
4: Surrogate McKenna West gave birth to a boy in Texas because of the laws there surrounding birth and parental rights. She'd asked the court in an emergency appeal to stay a California order recognizing the couple as the child's parents. Justice Elena Kagan denied the request for emergency relief Tuesday without providing her reasoning. West sought a conservatorship over the child in an effort to have a say in the boy's treatment for a life-threatening heart condition. West originally refused the couple's request to have an abortion and now says she doesn't believe the couple will provide the life-saving care he needs. The couple disputes that, and the child's doctor testified they have agreed to treatment.
1: The lawyer for the juror who caused a mistrial in the Lindsey Clancy murder case is blasting a defense request to investigate his client. Attorney Edward Palczyk said yesterday that questioning his client would undermine protections for jury deliberations. A hearing on the defense request is scheduled for September 29th. Royal Caribbean says it plans to acquire a 50% stake in Sandals Resorts International. The $3 billion deal would grow the cruise line's position in land-based vacations. The deal would put Sandals' 20 resorts, which operate under the Sandals and Beaches brands across the Caribbean, into Royal Caribbean's portfolio. The deal is expected to close early next year. The American Veterinarian Medical Association says there are close to 53 million households in the country that have at least one cat, and they all need names. Perhaps yours made the list. Bree Tennis with the top 10.
5: Celebration of Happy Cat Month, U.S. News & World Report has researched and ranked the most popular cat names coast to coast. This is their third year of compiling names, and they use data from Fletch Pet Insurance Company for the rankings. Luna came in as the number one cat name, followed by Milo at number two, Bella, Leo, and Kitty. But all cats come to that. Oreo, Oliver, Lucy, Shadow, and Simba rounded out the top 10.
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6: Here's your KILJ forecast for Southeast Iowa. Daytime highs approaching 67 this afternoon under overcast skies with a chance for scattered rain showers. Northeast winds 5 to 10 miles per hour. Chance for scattered rain showers tonight, lows around 54, partly cloudy. Tomorrow, highs level off around 70. Upper 60s Friday with a chance of rain showers. Turning cooler Saturday with highs in the mid-60s, showers continue. I'm meteorologist Paul Trombley. Right now, 66.
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8: 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I was raised in Decorah, where I learned to hunt and fish and learned right from wrong. Thanks, Mom and Dad. I'm married with two boys, 10 and 12, in Iowa public schools. 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Now I'm running for governor because I love Iowa and I'm worried about the direction we're going in. 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I'll be a governor for all and make Iowa not redder or bluer, but better and truer.
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soybeans and corn are lower, cattle are higher, hogs are mixed. I'm John Perkins with a Brownfield Market Update. You are made for farming, and so is Stein. It's Stein Seed Company. They have decades of research dedicated to developing seed that allows you to farm the way you want to farm. Stein has yield. Soybeans are lower today on fund and technical selling as the trade waits for Thursday's face-to-face meeting with China. Harvest delays in parts of the region are boosting basis levels as crushers look for supplies. November beans, though, down 8 at 13.17.5. January, 7.75 lower at 13.33.5. Over in the products, nearby contracts are up. Deferred months are down on spread adjustments. October meals, 40 cents higher at 369.20. October soybean oil's up 5 points at 67.42. Corn is down today on fund and technical selling. It's watching those harvest delays. Mexico did pick up 100,000 tons of new crop U.S. corn ahead of the open. Ethanol production was down on the week due to seasonal maintenance. Ethanol production and stocks both hit multi-month lows. Export numbers for ethanol also mixed on the week. December's down 7.25 for corn at 529.75. March is 7.25 lower at 543.75. And wheat's down today on fund and technical selling, along with higher trade in the dollar index. Wheat's monitoring talks aimed at increasing export movement out of the Black Sea. Discussions at this point seem to be between Ukraine and the United States and Russia and Turkey. U.S. winter wheat planting seen some delays, but the rainfall should be beneficial long term, especially

0: of yet in the South. Box beef at middays weak to sharply lower. Feeders do have additional support from these losses in corn. October live's now up $2.02 at $2.2080. December's $2.77 higher at $2.2222. October feeders are up $4.77 at $3.3280. November's $6.02 higher at $3.2922. And hogs are mixed, mostly lower on spread trade and profit taking. Also, pork is lower at midday. Midwest butcher markets are steady. National Direct is 59 cents lower at the open. There is a lot of position squaring as well ahead of the USDA's quarterly hogs and pigs numbers, which are out in just over 24 hours. October lean is up 40 at 79.67. December's down 82 at 70.17. And over in the broader market, new spot month in November crude oil is just below $92 a barrel. The Dow is down about 270 points. I'm John Perkins with a Brownfield Market Update.
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Chance for scattered rain showers this afternoon. Otherwise, cloudy skies expected. High of 67, northeast winds 5 to 10 miles per hour. Partly cloudy skies tonight. Chance for scattered showers. Lows around 54. I'm meteorologist Paul Frombly. Right now, 66.

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5: I'm Josh Turek. I was born an underdog. 21 surgeries by the age of 12. Spina bifida, caused by my dad's exposure to Agent Orange in Vietnam. Sitting in my wheelchair, 9 years old, watching the Olympics, I dreamed of winning gold for my country, too. In 2016, I did just that.
6: Guess who on the left side? Josh Turek.
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5: 4 Paralympics, 2 golds. I was so proud to represent our country and Iowa all around the world. We won because we worked together as a team and cared about the name on the front of the jersey, not the back. That's what's missing in Washington. Both parties fight with each other and just look out for themselves. In the Senate, I will work with anyone to fight the corruption, clean up Washington, and make them work for us again. Because accountability matters. Listening to Iowans does too.
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The Mount Pleasant School District is selling old uniforms, that's football, baseball, basketball, and more, and yearbooks from 1995 all the way to 2024 from 4 to 8 p.m. at the high school, 2104 South Grand Avenue, on Thursday, September 24th. 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There's going to be no holds. Staff will also be selling items on Friday from 2 to 4 p.m. This community reminder is brought to you by Pilot Grove Savings Bank.

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0: Soybeans and corn are lower, cattle are higher, hogs are mixed. I'm John Perkins with a Brownfield Market Update. When it comes to short stature corn, it all started with Stein. For decades, they have been focused on unique hybrids that deliver top yields. Stein invented short stature corn, then they perfected it. Soybeans are lower this morning, waiting for tomorrow's face-to-face meeting with China. Harvest delays in parts of the region are boosting basis levels as crushers look for supplies. November beans are down 11 at 13.14 and a half. January's 10 and a half lower at 13.30 and three quarters. Adjusting product spreads, October meals up 240 at 371.20. October bean oils down 72 at 66.65. Corn is lower, watching harvest delays, and Mexico picked up 100,000 tons of U.S. corn ahead of the open. Ethanol production is expected to be down on the week due to seasonal maintenance. December's 8 lower at 528 and 3 quarters, and March corn 7 and 3 quarters lower at 543 and a quarter. And wheat's down as it monitors talks aimed at increasing export movement out of the Black Sea. U.S. winter wheat planting seen delays, but the rainfall should be beneficial long term. December Chicago's a dime lower at 707 and a quarter. Cotton and rice are consolidating. December cotton's down 11 at 82.76. November rice is up 3.5 at 16.05 and a half. Live and feeder cattle are supported by yesterday's higher close in beef as they wait for widespread direct business. October lives up 167 at 220.45 and December's 245 higher at 221.92. October feeders are up 310 at 331.12. And hogs are mixed, mostly lower on spread trade and profit taking, with quarterly inventory numbers out tomorrow. October is up 17 at 79.45, and December leans down 62 at 70.37. We are online at brownfieldagnews.com, and you can also find us on Facebook and YouTube. I'm John Perkins with a Brownfield Market Update.
1: Chance for scattered rain showers this afternoon. Otherwise, cloudy skies. Highs level off around 67. Northeast winds 5 to 10 miles per hour. Chance for scattered rain showers tonight. Lows around 54. Partly cloudy. I'm meteorologist Paul Trombley. Right now, it's 66 degrees.

0: This is information from around the world on KILJ.
1: An emergency hearing related to President Trump banning certain media outlets from the White House will happen soon. A lawsuit was filed by CNN, MS Now, and Politico to regain their access after Trump barred them from covering his events. In a court filing yesterday, the Justice Department said the president has the authority to restrict major news organizations from accessing certain areas of the White House, citing national security concerns. Chinese President Xi Jinping is set to begin his first visit to Washington, D.C. in 10 years. President Trump is scheduled to meet with him today at the White House. The two leaders are set to discuss trade and AI during their second face-to-face meeting this year. Disgraced former movie producer Harvey Weinstein has been sentenced to 15 years in New York State prison for sexual assault. Lizzie Rattabali reports.
2: Weinstein was convicted in June 2025 on criminal sex act charges for the 2006 assault of a former production assistant, Miriam Haley. In a victim statement, Haley said the assault caused devastating effects on her life and security. Weinstein also addressed the courtroom, denying the allegations while also apologizing to anyone he may have hurt with his actions. Judge Curtis Farber said this sentence will be followed by 5 years of supervised release, and he must register as a sex offender. Weinstein, who has been dealing with health issues, is being held at the prison ward in Bellevue Hospital. In New York, I'm Lizzie Rattabali.
1: Weinstein will now face resentencing in California for raping and sexually assaulting a woman at an L.A. hotel in 2013. The cost of a Disney Plus subscription is going up. Monica Nelson with the numbers.
3: Bloomberg reporting an ad-free premium subscription now costs $21.49 a month, a jump of $2.50. Meanwhile, the ad-supported tier going up to $12.49 a month, that's a 50-cent increase. This marks the fourth price hike in 4 years for Disney Plus. Existing subscribers will see the increase on their next monthly bill. I'm Monica Nelson.
1: I'm Chris Caraggio. The Trump administration is removing over 700,000 people from Obamacare because of alleged fraud. Vice President J.D. Vance and Medicaid Services Chief Dr. Oz made that announcement yesterday at the White House, saying the move would save the federal government over $2 billion. Anthropic is releasing a new AI model it claims is its safest yet. Tammy Trujillo reports.
4: The company revealed its new Opus 5.5, which it says is a faster, cheaper version of its flagship Claude AI model. It also says it's the safest AI and is less likely to take actions that can't be undone or act outside the limits it was given, nor will it answer questions about hacking, biology, and AI research, or any requests that are flagged for misuse. Anthropic says Opus 5.5 will also cost 40% less to operate, with cheaper versions to be released in the next few weeks.
1: A military training plane crashed into the Pacific Ocean near Southern California's Morro Bay yesterday. The U.S. Coast Guard says the pilot, whose condition is unclear, was rescued by the Navy. The Hawk Hunter jet took off from Point Mugu Naval Station Tuesday night. The military hasn't yet found the jet or any wreckage. Officials are urging all boaters to be cautious while traveling near Morro Bay. Ella Langley's Choosin' Texas is making history. The song has set the all-time record for most weeks spent by a single at number one on the Billboard Hot 100 chart. It made it to the top 23 times, breaking Mariah Carey's all-time record for weeks at number one for All I Want for Christmas Is You. The track has been charting for 48 weeks altogether now. A new women's world record for solving a 3x3 Rubik's Cube has been set by a 6-year-old child in China, according to Chinese state broadcaster CCTV Monday. Speedcuber Lian Yunji broke the women's 3x3 average world record twice in 3 days at a pair of World Cube Association certified competitions in Wuhan and Guangzhou. She posted averages of 4.52 and 4.27 seconds, breaking her own record. CCTV added that Lian is the first female speedcuber to average under 4.5 seconds. I'm Chris Caraggio.
5: Radio Iowa. I'm Dar Danielson. NATO Secretary General Mark Rutte was in Iowa last night for a speech and acknowledged some Americans, including the president, have questioned the value of remaining part of NATO.
6: Yes, it is an important question and one that's pretty easy to answer. When it comes to securing the U.S. homeland, you need a secure Europe, a secure Atlantic, and a secure Arctic.
5: Rutte says some U.S. allies weren't investing enough for their own defense, but that has changed, and NATO countries have agreed to reach new levels of defense spending. The Environmental Protection Commission has approved nearly $1 million in loans for the new Ames garbage handling system. DNR's Tom Anderson says they're closing the plant that had burned garbage to make electricity.
7: The endorsed project will financially support a shredder for incoming solid waste, magnets, and an eddy current system to recover ferrous and non-ferrous ferrous metals.
5: The city wants to pull tons of recycling material out of the garbage before it's sent to the landfill. Radio Iowa, I'm Dar Danielson.
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10: The Washington County Sheriff's Office reported several warrant arrests Tuesday, including one involving a woman being held in the Henry County Jail. Tiana Isabella Schlatter, age 32, of Washington, was arrested on a Washington County warrant for violation of probation on an original charge of first offense operating while intoxicated. A detainer was placed with the Henry County Jail. Dylan Shea Light, age 29, of Fairfield, was being held in the Keokuk County Jail and was arrested on a Washington County warrant for violation of probation on an original charge of operating a vehicle without the owner's consent. That bond was set at $2,000 cash only. Isabella Trinity Wixom, age 20, of Fairfield, was arrested on a Washington County warrant for operating a vehicle without the owner's consent. The report says Wixom was being released from the Jefferson County Jail before a Washington County deputy met her at the county line and transported her to the jail. Bond was set at $2,000 cash only. Also Tuesday, Roberta Lynn Ciccolo, age 65, of Washington, turned herself in at the Washington County Jail on a warrant for first offense operating while under the influence. Bond was set at $1,000 cash only. A charge is merely an accusation. A defendant is presumed innocent until proven guilty. Jim Thompson received the most votes in Tuesday's special election to fill a vacancy on the Salem City Council. Unofficial results from Henry County show Thompson received 17 votes, or nearly 38% of the vote. Aaron Berry finished with 14 votes, John Wagner received 8, and Stan Newell received 6. A total of 45 ballots were cast out of 285 registered voters for a turnout of just under 16%. Both precincts were reporting as of Tuesday night, and the results remain unofficial. The Mount Pleasant City Council will meet tonight with potential action on a new trail project, playground equipment, and the purchase of property along East Washington Street. The council will consider two resolutions authorizing applications for Iowa Department of Transportation funding for construction of the Washington Grand Connector Trail. One application would seek funding through the Federal Recreation Trails Program, while the other would be through the Statewide Transportation Alternatives Set Aside Program. Council members will also consider authorizing the mayor to sign a purchase agreement with M&K Investments for property at 2235 East Washington Street, that's formerly known as Wiley's Interior Furnishings and Design. While it is not stated on tonight's agenda, the City Council has been in discussions about potentially using the former Wiley's building as a new permanent location for the Mount Pleasant Child Care Center. Also on the agenda is a contract with Berkey Play That Moves You for new United Through Play playground structures, including the sub-base and installation. The council is also scheduled to begin the process of filling the now-vacant council seat after Kent White's move, with the appointment planned for the October 28th meeting. Tonight's Mount Pleasant City Council meeting begins at 5:30 at City Hall and is open to the public.
11: It's September 23rd. I'm Slayton Swords, and it's time for the sports, starting with high school cross country. Mount Pleasant persevered and held their invitational last night, resulting in Waco's Josie Dykstra setting a school record in the process. The girls' race featured a competitive clump of runners until Dykstra made her final move and turned in a time of 19 minutes and 17 seconds, which was 13 seconds faster than second place. The junior just let her feet carry her to the finish line.
12: Honestly, I don't know how I did it, but it felt amazing. I knew that. When I was going through the mud here, I was like, okay, I want to get out of this. I kind of sped up a little on the straightaway, and I just knew that, like, back there on the hill, I was like, I can use this. I'm good at hills, so I used that, and I just flew the rest of the way.
11: Minneapolis's Avery Dietz turned in the overall third fastest time of 19 minutes and 42 seconds, while Aubrey Bunnell of Central Lee took 7th place to help the Hawks capture 2nd place. Danville's Corey Stott turned in a 10th place time of 20 minutes and 58 seconds. Mount Pleasant's Avery Fedler claimed a time of 20 minutes and 9 seconds to take home the gold on the large school side, while Quintry Lee's mark of 20 minutes and 35 seconds was good enough for bronze for the large schools. Fairfield grabbed the title with Alex Joe Stewart, Ava Jones, and Kensley Flig all finishing inside the top 10. Washington was led by Emma Horak, who captured 5th place. On the boys' side, a mad dash to the finish line ended up in Mid-Prairie's Max Schwarzentruber beating Washington's Parker Shantz by 0.2 of a second with a time of 16 minutes and

0: score of 134-40. Mount Pleasant's next game will be a road contest against Burlington on September 29th, with their next home game being October 6th against Ottumwa, and their season finale being a road game against Mediapolis on October 13th, with all games starting at 4:30 p.m. Over at Southeastern Community College, the men's soccer team will take on Marshalltown Community College today on the road, and the volleyball team will host Marshalltown Community College at 6 p.m. tonight. For college football, number 17 Iowa will make their first road trip of the season to number 18 Michigan on Saturday, September 26th at 2:30 p.m. KILJ 105.5 FM will have the call, and Iowa State will meet number 15 Utah at home on Saturday at 2:30 p.m. KILJ 98.5 FM and AM 1130 will be on the call. And it's now time for this day in sports history. In 1984, Sparky Anderson is the first manager to win 100 games in both leagues. In 1988, Jose Canseco is baseball's first to steal 40 bases and hit 40 home runs in a season. And in 1992, Manon Rayom became the first woman to play in any of the major North American sports leagues when she plays goalie for the first year Tampa Bay Lightning in a preseason game against the St. Louis Blues. It's September 23rd, I'm Slayton Swords, and that was the sports.
1: Here's your KILJ forecast for Southeast Iowa. Chance for scattered rain showers this afternoon. Otherwise, overcast skies. Daytime highs approaching 67. Northeast winds 5 to 10 miles per hour. Chance for scattered showers tonight. Lows level off around 54. Partly cloudy skies. Cloudy skies expected tomorrow. High temperatures reach up to 70. Chance for showers Friday and Saturday. Upper 60s Friday, mid 60s by Saturday. I'm meteorologist Paul Trombley. Right now, it's 68 degrees.
2: 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I'm not asking for a handout. I just want things to stop getting harder. Gas, groceries, the doctor, it all keeps going up. So I went looking for who's actually talking about bringing those costs down. One name kept coming up, Josh Turek. He's got my vote. I'm just tired of doing this math.
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5: Do you ever think the system might be rigged? 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I'm Marionette Miller Meeks. I wrote the legislation that will block insider trading by members of Congress. No politician should use public office for personal profit.
6: But Christina Bohannon has been running for Congress for 5 years, and her own financial disclosure shows she already holds hundreds of thousands in individual stocks, including big tech stocks that Congress regulates. Christina Bohannon is already in their pocket. 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
5: I'm Marionette Miller Meeks, candidate for Congress. I approve this message. And I don't care if Christina Bohannon or the D.C. insiders approve it.
6: Marionette Miller Meeks, doctor, veteran, and a proven fighter for Iowa. 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

Here's your KILJ forecast for Southeast Iowa. Daytime highs approaching 67 this afternoon under overcast skies with a chance for scattered rain showers. Northeast winds 5 to 10 miles per hour. Chance for scattered rain showers tonight, lows around 54, partly cloudy. Tomorrow, highs level off around 70. Upper 60s Friday with a chance of rain showers. Turning cooler Saturday with highs in the mid-60s, showers continue. I'm meteorologist Paul Trombley. Currently, it's 68 degrees.

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Chance for scattered rain showers this afternoon. Otherwise, cloudy skies expected. High of 67, northeast winds, 5 to 10 miles per hour. Partly cloudy skies tonight. Chance for scattered showers. Lows around 54. I'm meteorologist Paul Frombly. Currently, it's 68 degrees.

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1: An emergency hearing related to President Trump banning certain media outlets from the White House is set to begin soon. A lawsuit was filed by CNN, MS Now, and Politico to regain their access after Trump barred them from covering his events. Chinese President Xi Jinping will begin his first visit to Washington, D.C. in 10 years. Later today, President Trump is scheduled to meet with him at the White House during his visit this week. Secretary of State Marco Rubio says President Trump remains open to a deal with Iran. Rubio's comments come a day after the president threatened to annihilate the country while speaking to world leaders at the United Nations General Assembly.
2: For him, the Iranian issue is not a political issue. It is the fact that for generations now, for almost 50 years, every American president, and frankly, every country in the world, for the most part, agrees that Iran can never have a nuclear weapon. But ultimately, no one ever does anything about it. And he's going to do something about it.
1: Rubio cautioned there would be big problems if Iran keeps pushing for nuclear weapons. Iran's president addressed the General Assembly today, saying Iran is ready for dialogue and diplomacy, but without accepting the language of force. The U.S. and Israeli delegations walked out as the Iranian president began his speech. The man who pled guilty to killing four Idaho students in 2022 didn't understand the impact of his guilty plea, Brad Ford reports.
3: Newly released court documents from Brian Koberger's attorney claim his previous attorney told the court Koberger was having a difficult time understanding the consequences of a guilty plea and requested more time. After 6 days, the judge denied the request. Koberger pleaded guilty and was sentenced to four life prison terms. Koberger is seeking post-conviction relief, wants to move the trial back to Latah County, and have Judge Stephen Hippler removed from the case. I'm Brad Ford.
1: Southern California could start seeing impacts from Hurricane Polo as early as next week. Powerful surf combined with high tides could increase the risk of coastal flooding and erosion. The storm could also pull tropical moisture into the region, though the chance of rain remains low. I'm Chris Caraggio. New York City Mayor Zoran Mamdani and Israeli Prime Minister Benjamin Netanyahu are bashing each other ahead of Netanyahu's speech at the United Nations General Assembly tomorrow. In a social media post, Netanyahu accused Mamdani of supporting terrorists.
4: Shame on you for supporting the Hamas terrorist monsters who butchered our people. Shame on you for inciting riots against New York Jews.
1: Yesterday, Mamdani said the allegations aren't true and called Netanyahu the architect of horrific genocide against Palestinians. Protests are expected tomorrow in New York ahead of Netanyahu's speech. The Patriots Day Freedom Fest has been called off. The event was scheduled for Saturday in Morning View, Kentucky. Michael Kastner with more.
5: The non-traditional music festival was supposed to feature a selection of Republican-leaning speakers, including Kid Rock, reality TV star Dog the Bounty Hunter, and U.S. Congressman James Comer. The festival reportedly sold only six VIP tickets, which were priced at $1,000, while general admission was going to be free. Eric Dieters, the event organizer, said he planned to pay for the event with VIP ticket sales from 100 people he interacts with on a regular basis. In a post on social media, he swore he would never do this event again and added, "None of these people will ever, ever get a favor from me again." I'm Michael Kastner.
1: A video is making the rounds showing a Waymo robo-taxi driving through a Denver farmer's market on a closed road. Mark Mayfield has the story.
6: On Sunday morning, 160 vendors were setting up at the South Pearl Street Farmer's Market when the self-driving car came through. The event's production director said there was a road closed sign on one side of the street, but the other side was still open to vendor traffic during setup, and the Waymo followed a vendor vehicle past the sign. No one was hurt, but the incident does bring up safety concerns surrounding the company. I'm Mark Mayfield.
1: I'm Chris Caraggio.
7: Radio Iowa, I'm Dar Danielson. The Iowa Corn Growers Association wants Iowa's congressional delegation to push the Trump administration to release oil from the strategic reserve to increase the supply of diesel and reduce the price. Association President Steve Kuiper says federal intervention is needed because diesel is a key input for every combine, tractor, and semi used during harvest.
8: Farm fuel is almost exactly twice the price of what we contracted fuel for last November.
7: The Corn Growers' letter cites a nearly 40-cent per gallon jump in diesel fuel in the past week. Wet weather has kept farmers from getting the harvest started. Coggin farmer Louis Zumbach tells KCRG-TV he was in the field by September 12th of last year, but the rains have kept him out this year.
9: We were just to a point where we could start combining. Now we got all this rain.
7: Zumbach hopes to get into the fields on Friday. The operator of Arnold's Park Amusement Park on Lake Okoboji says the hot, humid weather in July wasn't the best draw, but overall attendance attendance this year was good at 800,000 visitors. Radio Iowa, I'm Dar Danielson.
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12: The Washington County Sheriff's Office reported several warrant arrests Tuesday, including one involving a woman being held in the Henry County Jail. Tiana Isabella Schlatter, age 32, of Washington, was arrested on a Washington County warrant for violation of probation on an original charge of first offense operating while intoxicated. A detainer was placed with the Henry County Jail. Dylan Shea Light, age 29, of Fairfield, was being held in the Keokuk County Jail and was arrested on a Washington County warrant for violation of probation on an original charge of operating a vehicle without the owner's consent. That bond was set at $2,000 cash only. Isabella Trinity Wixom, age 20, of Fairfield, was arrested on a Washington County warrant for operating a vehicle without the owner's consent. The report says Wixom was being released from the Jefferson County Jail before a Washington County deputy met her at the county line and transported her to the jail. Bond was set at $2,000 cash only. Also Tuesday, Roberta Lynn Sicolo, age 65, of Washington, turned herself in at the Washington County Jail on a warrant for first offense operating while under the influence. Bond was set at $1,000 cash only. A charge is merely an accusation. A defendant is presumed innocent until proven guilty. Jim Thompson received the most votes in Tuesday's special election to fill a vacancy on the Salem City Council. Unofficial results from Henry County show Thompson received 17 votes, or nearly 38% of the vote. Aaron Berry finished with 14 votes, John Wagner received 8, and Stan Newell received 6. A total of 45 ballots were cast out of 285 registered voters for a turnout of just under 16%. Both precincts were reporting as of Tuesday night, and the results remain unofficial. The Mount Pleasant City Council will meet tonight with potential action on a new trail project, playground equipment, and the purchase of property along East Washington Street. The council will consider two resolutions authorizing applications for Iowa Department of Transportation funding for construction of the Washington Grand Connector Trail. One application would seek funding through the Federal Recreation Trails Program, while the other would be through the Statewide Transportation Alternatives Set Aside Program. Council members will also consider authorizing the mayor to sign a purchase agreement with M&K Investments for property at 2235 East Washington Street, that's formerly known as Wiley's Interior Furnishings and Design. While it is not stated on tonight's agenda, the City Council has been in discussions about potentially using the former Wiley's building as a new permanent location for the Mount Pleasant Child Care Center. Also on the agenda is a contract with Berkey Play That Moves You for new United Through Play playground structures, including the subbase and installation. The council is also scheduled to begin the process of filling the now vacant council seat after Kent White's move, with the appointment planned for the October 28th meeting. Tonight's Mount Pleasant City Council meeting begins at 5:30 at City Hall and is open to the public.
13: It's September 23rd. I'm Slayton Swords, and it's time for the sports, starting with high school cross country. Mount Pleasant persevered and held their invitational last night, resulting in Waco's Josie Dykstra setting a school record in the process. The girls' race featured a competitive clump of runners until Dykstra made her final move and turned a time of 19 minutes and 17 seconds, which was 13 seconds faster than second place. The junior just let her feet carry her to the finish line.
14: Honestly, I don't know how I did it, but it felt amazing. I knew that when I was going through the mud here, I was like, okay, I want to get out of this. I kind of sped up a little on the straightaway, and I just knew that, like, back there on the hill, I was like, I can use this. I'm good at hills, so I used that, and I just flew the rest of the way.
13: Minneapolis's Avery Dietz turned in the overall third fastest time of 19 minutes and 42 seconds, while Aubrey Bunnell of Central Lee took seventh place out of the Hawks capture second place. Danville's Corey Stott turned in a 10th place time of 20 minutes and 58 seconds. Mount Pleasant's Avery Fedler claimed a time of 20 minutes and 9 seconds to take home the gold on the large school side, while Quintry Lee's mark of 20 minutes and 35 seconds was good enough for bronze for the large schools. Fairfield grabbed the title with Alex Joe Stewart, Ava Jones, and Kensley Flig all finishing inside the top 10. Washington was led by Emma Horak, who captured 5th place. On the boys' side, a mad dash to the finish line ended up in Mid-Prairie's Max Schwarzentruber beating Washington's Parker Shantz by 2/10 of a second with a time of 16 minutes and 40 seconds, with both nabbing their respective gold medals. Minneapolis's Will Schmigal grabbed the silver medal for the small schools with a time of 17 minutes, followed by Central East's Drake Newton, who helped the Hawks add another trophy to the collection. Schmigal talked about the challenges of the course.
15: Let's just say I wasn't expecting the mud over there. It really took a toll on my legs. Every time we went around, my legs just got stuck in there. It was hard to recover, but, you know, I pulled through and tried to finish out as strong as I could. So I'm just happy with the way I finished. I gave it all I had.
13: For the large schools, Washington snared first place with 46 points, while Fairfield's Elijah Hampton's 8th place mark gave the Trojans to a runner-up finish. Mount Pleasant was anchored by Logan Fedler's 12th place time of 18 minutes and 9 seconds. Panther boys head coach Mitch Anderson was happy with his team's performance without Silas Hewlett.
16: Oh, I was very proud of the way they were able to step up with his absence, and I think their performances, their times are reflecting that. I'll have to go back through the results, but I think they all stepped up and did an excellent job with that.
13: Minneapolis, Notre Dame, West Burlington, Columbus, Van Buren County, and Wapello will compete at the Greyhound Invite tomorrow, September 24th at 4:30 p.m. Mount Pleasant, Danville, and Central Lee will run at the Williamsburg Invitational on Tuesday, September 29th at 4:30 p.m., and Washington will host their Invitational on Tuesday with Fairfield and Waco making the trip. For high school girls tennis, Fairfield will host a Class 1A Region 5 individual tournament today with Notre Dame and Mount Pleasant making the trip. Moving on to high school football, Van Buren County will attempt to upset Pekin tomorrow, September 24th at 7 p.m. at home. Mount Pleasant will attend another homecoming when they head to Washington on Friday, September 25th at 7:30 p.m. KILJ 105.5 FM, KILJ.com, will be on the call at the pregame show at 7:15 p.m. Minneapolis will look to keep their streak going against Wilton on Friday at 7 p.m. on the road. West Burlington Notre Dame will look to regroup on Friday at home at 7 p.m. against Central Lee. Fairfield will hit the road to play Solon on Friday at 7:30 p.m. Danville will remain at home for a matchup against Highland on Friday at 7 p.m. Waco will celebrate their homecoming on Friday at 7 p.m. against Belle Plaine. Winfrey Mountain Union will try the Iowa Valley on Friday at 7 p.m. And Wapello will get back to action with a road trip to North Cedar on Friday at 7 p.m. For middle school football, at the midpoint of the Mount Pleasant 7th grade season, the Panthers sit at 3-0 after defeating Fairfield yesterday 48-18. The 7th grade squad has outscored Keokuk, Washington, and Fairfield by a combined score of 134-40. Mount Pleasant's next game will be a road contest against Burlington on September 29th, with their next home game being October 6th against Ottumwa, and their season finale being a road game against Minneapolis on October 13th, with all games starting at 4:30 p.m. Over at Southeastern Community College, the men's soccer team will take on Marshalltown Community College today on the road, and the volleyball team will host Marshalltown Community College at 6 p.m. tonight. For college football, number 17 Iowa will make their first road trip of the season to number 18 Michigan on Saturday, September 26th at 2:30 p.m. KILJ 105.5 FM will have the call, and Iowa State will meet number 15 Utah at home on Saturday at 2:30 p.m. KILJ 98.5 FM and AM 1130 will be on the call. And it's now time for this day in sports history. In 1984, Sparky Anderson is the first manager to win 100 games in both leagues. In 1988, Jose Canseco is baseball's first to steal 40 bases and hit 40 home runs in a season. And in 1992, Manon Raome became the first woman to play in any of the major North American sports leagues when she plays goalie for the first year Tampa Bay Lightning in a preseason game against the St. Louis Blues. It's September 23rd, I'm Slayton Swords. And that was the sports.
17: More clouds than sun this afternoon with a chance for scattered showers. Highs around 68. Winds out of the northeast, 5 to 10 miles per hour. Chance for scattered showers tonight. Lows level off around 54, partly cloudy. I'm meteorologist Paul Frombly. Currently, it's 68 degrees.
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1: Liberal Josh Turek doesn't bother showing up for work, missing votes more than half the time. Even worse, Turek thinks you don't care. Just listen.
2: I ended up missing about 50% of the votes in the Iowa legislature this year. I don't know if that necessarily matters to Iowans.
1: Doesn't matter?
2: I don't know if that necessarily matters to Iowans.
1: Turek skips work more than half the time, but still collected his full paycheck. Think that matters? There's more. Because the only thing worse than the votes Turek missed? The votes he took. Turek supported welfare benefits for illegal immigrants and amnesty for criminal illegals. He voted with the radical left for taxpayer-funded sex change surgery. He even supports biological men in girls' bathrooms. Liberal Josh Turek. Gone half the time, wrong the other half.
3: I'm Ashley Hinson, candidate for U.S. Senate, and I approve this message.
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5: Do you ever think the system might be rigged? You're right, it is. Members of Congress and both parties make money trading stocks using insider knowledge. 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I don't own any individual stock. I'm Marionette Miller Meeks. I wrote the legislation that will block insider trading by members of Congress. No politician should use public office for personal profit.
6: But Christina Bohannon has been running for Congress for 5 years, and her own financial disclosure shows she already holds hundreds of thousands in individual stocks, including big tech stocks that Congress regulates. Christina Bohannon is already in their pocket. 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She fights for you in Washington, while the other politicians make money trading stocks.
5: I'm Marionette Miller Meeks, candidate for Congress. I approve this message. And I don't care if Christina Bohannon or the D.C. insiders approve it.
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Here's your KILJ forecast for Southeast Iowa. Chance for scattered showers this afternoon. Otherwise, mainly cloudy. Highs around 68. Northeasterly winds, 5 to 10 miles per hour. Partly cloudy skies tonight. Chance for scattered rain showers. Lows around 54. Tomorrow, high of 70. Upper 60s Friday, with a chance of rain showers. Turning cooler Saturday, with highs in the mid-60s. Chance for showers continues. I'm meteorologist Paul Trombley. Right now, it's 68 degrees.

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Sunrise has held a CMS 5-star rating for the past 10 consecutive years and most recently ranks 5th out of 403 nursing homes in the state. 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
2: As Washington celebrates their homecoming this week, Mount Pleasant looks to crash the dance and exit with a perfect 5-0 record. 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Can the Panther defense continue to suffocate opposing offenses? 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
5: Here's your KILJ forecast for Southeast Iowa. Chance for scattered rain showers this afternoon. Otherwise, cloudy skies with a few peaks of sun. Daytime highs approaching 68. Northeasterly winds 5 to 10 miles per hour. Chance for scattered rain showers tonight. Lows dip down to about 54. Partly cloudy skies. Cloudy skies tomorrow. Highs around 70. Chance of rain showers Friday and Saturday. Upper 60s Friday. Mid 60s by Saturday. I'm meteorologist Paul Trombley. Right now, it's 68 degrees.
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0: This is information from around the world on KILJ.
1: An emergency hearing related to President Trump banning certain media outlets from the White House has ended without a ruling. Judge Timothy Kelly said he will try to get an answer as soon as he can. A lawsuit was filed by CNN, MS Now, and Politico that seeks to restore their access after Trump barred them from covering his events. Yesterday, in a court filing, the Justice Department said the president has the authority to restrict major news organizations from accessing certain areas of the White House, citing national security concerns. Chinese President Xi Jinping will be stateside soon for the first time in 10 years. President Trump is scheduled to meet with him at the White House. The two leaders are expected to discuss trade and AI during their second face-to-face meeting this year. Trump and Xi last met with each other in May in Beijing. The White House is reportedly preparing a plan for a 90-day diesel exports ban, but experts are warning about the ripple effects.
2: If you lower production in America to only supply our needs, it reduces other types of fuels that then could create fuel shortages.
1: That's Todd Staples with the Texas Oil and Gas Association. He agrees with President Trump's Energy Secretary Chris Wright, who warns an export ban would not bring down prices and could make things worse. Wall Street is closing with stocks lower. It comes as the yield on the 10-year Treasury note reached its highest level since July of 2007. Oil prices have also seen a jump amid uncertainty around the U.S. and Iran. Brent crude futures for November delivery was trading 3% higher at about $102 a barrel. At the closing bell, the Dow Jones lost 352 points to 51,511. The S&P 500 fell 58 points and the NASDAQ dropped 308 points. A powerful nor'easter is set to impact the East Coast. Major coastal flooding is possible tonight from New Jersey to Virginia. Millions from New England down to the Carolinas will see days of flooding along the coast, strong winds, and pounding surf through the weekend. I'm Chris Caraggio. President Trump is changing the name of artificial intelligence to superintelligence. He made the comment yesterday addressing the UN General Assembly.
3: From this point forward, all of United States documents and hopefully the world's will be changed to use the much more accurate term super as opposed to artificial. So it's super intelligence.
1: Trump said the U.S. will not stifle the growth of the technology. He added that the Justice Department will rein it in if necessary. Trump has thrown his support behind AI as others have brought up concerns about the technology, including doomsday scenarios. A second potential measles exposure has been reported in Philadelphia. According to health officials, an individual with measles passed through the Philadelphia International Airport on September 13th and did not leave the premises. This reported case comes after a recent exposure that occurred at Children's Hospital of Philadelphia on September 11th. As of Friday, nearly 770 cases have been recorded across Pennsylvania so far this year, including 150 hospitalizations and 4 measles-related deaths. Across the U.S., measles cases have surpassed 3,000 so far in 2026. The looks-maxing personality known as Clavicular is being charged with rape in Massachusetts. Here's Mark Mayfield.
4: That's according to online court records. 20-year-old Braden Peters faces charges including one count of rape, one count of drugging someone for sexual intercourse, and one count of procuring liquor for someone under 21 years old. Records say the alleged offenses occurred in May of 2025. The Bulwark first reported the charges. A representative for Clavicular, Mitchell Jackson, said the outlet was exaggerating in its report and that Clavicular has not been served with an arrest warrant.
1: A Nashville judge has granted Dolly Parton's estate a temporary restraining order against the late singer's nephew. Brian Seaver was fired from his position as head of security last week, and a lawsuit filed Tuesday accuses him of violent threats, intimidation, and attempted extortion. Seaver told TMZ that his words are being taken out of context. I'm Chris Caraggio.
5: Radio Iowa. I'm Dar Danielson. The Iowa Corn Growers Association wants Iowa's congressional delegation to push the Trump administration to release oil from the strategic reserve to increase the supply of diesel and reduce the price. Association President Steve Kuiper says federal intervention is needed because diesel is a key input for every combine, tractor, and semi used during harvest.
6: Farm fuel is almost exactly twice the price of what we contracted fuel for last November.
5: The Corn Growers letter cites a nearly 40 cent per gallon jump in diesel fuel in the past week. Wet weather has kept farmers from getting the harvest started. Coggin farmer Lewis Zumbach tells KCRG-TV he was in the field by September 12th of last year, but the rains have kept him out this year.
7: We were just to a point where we could start combining. Now we got all this rain.
5: Some ball hopes to get into the fields on Friday. The operator of the Arnold's Park Amusement Park on Lake Okoboji says the hot, humid weather in July wasn't the best draw, but overall attendance this year was good at 800,000 visitors. Radio Iowa, I'm Dar Danielson.
7: 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This quick cast is brought to you by
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9: Contatech 400 Goodyear Road in Mount Pleasant confirmed this afternoon that a construction worker has died at the facility today. A Contatech spokesperson said a subcontractor's employee who was working on the facility's construction project for a compounding project was injured and died in an incident. Contatech said the person was employed by a subcontractor of Contatech's general contractor for the project. The accident is under investigation, and Contatech is working with local authorities. KILJ will provide details as more become available.
10: The Washington County Sheriff's Office reported several warrant arrests Tuesday, including one involving a woman being held in the Henry County Jail. Tiana Isabella Schlatter, age 32, of Washington, was arrested on a Washington County warrant for violation of probation on an original charge of first offense operating while intoxicated. A detainer was placed with the Henry County Jail. Dylan Shea Light, age 29, of Fairfield, was being held in the Keokuk County Jail and was arrested on a Washington County warrant for violation of probation on an original charge of operating a vehicle without the owner's consent. That bond was set at $2,000 cash only. Isabella Trinity Wixom, age 20, of Fairfield, was arrested on a Washington County warrant for operating a vehicle without the owner's consent. The report says Wixom was being released from the Jefferson County Jail before a Washington County deputy met her at the county line and transported her to the jail. Bond was set at $2,000 cash only. Also Tuesday, Roberta Lynn Ciccolo, age 65, of Washington, turned herself in at the Washington County Jail on a warrant for first offense operating while under the influence. Bond was set at $1,000 cash only. A charge is merely an accusation. A defendant is presumed innocent until proven guilty. Jim Thompson received the most votes in Tuesday's special election to fill a vacancy on the Salem City Council. Unofficial results from Henry County show Thompson received 17 votes, or nearly 38% of the vote. Aaron Berry finished with 14 votes, John Wagner received 8, and Stan Newell received 6. A total of 45 ballots were cast out of 285 registered voters for a turnout of just under 16%. Both precincts were reporting as of Tuesday night, and the results remain unofficial. The Mount Pleasant City Council will meet tonight with potential action on a new trail project, playground equipment, and the purchase of property along East Washington Street. The council will consider two resolutions authorizing applications for Iowa Department of Transportation funding for construction of the Washington Grand Connector Trail. One application would seek funding through the Federal Recreation Trails Program, while the other would be through the Statewide Transportation Alternatives Set Aside Program. Council members will also consider authorizing the mayor to sign a purchase agreement with M&K Investments for property at 2235 East Washington Street, that's formerly known as Wiley's Interior Furnishings and Design. While it is not stated on tonight's agenda, the City Council has been in discussions about potentially using the former Wiley's building as a new permanent location for the Mount Pleasant Child Care Center. Also on the agenda is a contract with Berkey Play That Moves You for new United Through Play playground structures, including the sub-base and installation. The council is also scheduled to begin the process of filling the now-vacant council seat after Kent White's move, with the appointment planned for the October 28th meeting. Tonight's Mount Pleasant City Council meeting begins at 5:30 at City Hall and is open to the public.
11: It's September 23rd, I'm Slayton Swords, and it's time for the sports, starting with high school cross country. Mount Pleasant persevered and held their invitational last night, resulting in Waco's Josie Dykstra setting a school record in the process. The girls' race featured a competitive clump of runners until Dykstra made her final move and turned in a time of 19 minutes and 17 seconds, which was 13 seconds faster than second place. The junior just let her feet carry her to the finish line.
12: Honestly, I don't know how I did it, but it felt amazing. I knew that when I was going through the mud here, I was like, okay, I want to get out of this. I kind of sped up a little on the straightaway, and I just knew that, like, back there on the hill, I was like, I can use this. I'm good at hills, so I used that, and I just flew the rest of the way.
11: Minneapolis's Avery Dietz turned in the overall third fastest time of 19 minutes and 42 seconds, while Aubrey Bunnell of Central Lee took 7th place out of the Hawks capture 2nd place. Danville's Corey Stott turned in a 10th place time of 20 minutes and 58 seconds. Mount Pleasant's Avery Fedler claimed a time of 20 minutes and 9 seconds to take home the gold on the large school side, while Quintry Lee's mark of 20 minutes and 35 seconds was good enough for bronze for the large schools. Fairfield grabbed the title with Alex Joe Stewart, Ava Jones, and Kensley Flig all finishing inside the top 10. Washington was led by Emma Horak, who captured 5th place. On the boys' side, a mad dash to the finish line ended up in Mid-Prairie's Max Schwarzentruber beating Washington's Parker Shantz by 0.2 of a second with a time of 16 minutes and 40 seconds, with both nabbing their respective gold medals. Minneapolis's Will Schmidgall grabbed the silver medal for the small schools with a time of 17 minutes, followed by Central East's Drake Newton, who helped the Hawks add another trophy to the collection. Schmidgall talked about the challenges of the course.
13: Let's just say I wasn't expecting the mud over there. It really took a toll on my legs. Every time we went around, my legs just got stuck in there. It was hard to recover, but, you know, I pulled through and tried to finish out as strong as I could. So I'm just happy with the way I finished. I gave it all I had.
11: For the large schools, Washington snared first place with 46 points, while Fairfield's Elijah Hampton's 8th place mark gave the Trojans to a runner-up finish. Mount Pleasant was anchored by Logan Fedler's 12th place time of 18 minutes and 9 seconds. Panther boys head coach Mitch Anderson was happy with his team's performance without Silas Hewlett.
14: Oh, I was very proud of the way they were able to step up with his absence, and I think their performances, their times are reflecting that. I'll have to go back through the results, but I think they all stepped up and did an excellent job with that.
11: Minneapolis, Notre Dame, West Burlington, Columbus, Van Buren County, and Wapello will compete at the Greyhound Invite tomorrow, September 24th at 4:30 p.m. Mount Pleasant, Danville, and Central Lee will run at the Williamsburg Invitational on Tuesday, September 29th at 4:30 p.m., and Washington will host their Invitational on Tuesday with Fairfield and Waco making the trip. For high school girls tennis, Fairfield will host a Class 1A Region 5 individual tournament today with Notre Dame and Mount Pleasant making the trip. Moving on to high school football, Van Buren County will attempt to upset Pekin tomorrow, September 24th at 7 p.m. at home. Mount Pleasant will attend another homecoming when they head to Washington on Friday, September 25th at 7:30 p.m. KILJ 105.5 FM, KILJ.com will be on the call at the pregame show at 7:15 p.m. Minneapolis will look to keep their streak going against Wilton on Friday at 7 p.m. on the road. West Burlington Notre Dame will look to regroup on Friday at home at 7 p.m. against Central Lee. Fairfield will hit the road to play Solon on Friday at 7:30 p.m. Danville will remain at home for a matchup against Highland on Friday at 7 p.m. Waco will celebrate their homecoming on Friday at 7 p.m. against Belle Plaine. Winfrey Mountain Union will try the Iowa Valley on Friday at 7 p.m. And Wapello will get back to action with a road trip to North Cedar on Friday at 7 p.m. For middle school football, at the midpoint of the Mount Pleasant 7th grade season, the Panthers sit at 3-0 after defeating Fairfield yesterday 48-18. The 7th grade squad has outscored Keokuk, Washington, and Fairfield by a combined score of 134-40. Mount Pleasant's next game will be a road contest against Burlington on September 29th, with their next home game being October 6th against Ottumwa, and their season finale being a road game against Minneapolis on October 13th, with all games starting at 4:30 p.m. Over at Southeastern Community College, the men's soccer team will take on Marshalltown Community College today on the road, and the volleyball team will host Marshalltown Community College at 6 p.m. tonight. For college football, number 17 Iowa will make their first road trip of the season to number 18 Michigan on Saturday, September 26th at 2:30 p.m. KILJ 105.5 FM will have the call, and Iowa State will meet number 15 Utah at home on Saturday at 2:30 p.m. KILJ 98.5 FM and AM 1130 will be on the call. And it's now time for this day in sports history. In 1984, Sparky Anderson is the first manager to win 100 games in both leagues. In 1988, Jose Canseco is baseball's first to steal 40 bases and hit 40 home runs in a season. And in 1992, Manon Rayom became the first woman to play in any of the major North American sports leagues when she plays goalie for the first year Tampa Bay Lightning in a preseason game against the St. Louis Blues. It's September 23rd. I'm Slayton Swords. And that was the sports.
15: Lows dip down to about 54 tonight under partly cloudy skies with a chance for scattered rain showers. Winds out of the northeast, 5 to 10 miles per hour. High temperatures reach up to 70 tomorrow. Cloudy skies expected. I'm meteorologist Paul Trombley. Currently 68.
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17: Convicted child molester released from prison and just disappears. Sounds terrifying? Not to Nate Wellums. 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

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He just drifted into town and stayed all alone. He didn't say much, he kind of quiet and shy. And if you spoke at all, he just said hi to Big John. Somebody said he came from New Orleans, where he got in a fight over a Cajun queen, and a crashing blow from a huge right hand sent a Louisiana fella to the promised land, Big John.

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0: Chance for scattered rain showers tonight, otherwise partly cloudy skies. Lows around 54. Winds out of the northeast, 5 to 10 miles per hour. Daytime highs approaching 70 tomorrow. Overcast skies. I'm meteorologist Paul Trombley. Currently 68.
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3: 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Even worse, Turek thinks you don't care. 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
4: I ended up missing about 50% of the votes in the Iowa legislature this year. 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
3: 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Liberal Josh Turek. Gone half the time. Wrong the other half.
5: I'm Ashley Hinson, candidate for U.S. Senate, and I approve this message.
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5: Here's your KILJ forecast for Southeast Iowa. Lows dip down to about 54 tonight under partly cloudy skies with a chance for scattered rain showers. Northeasterly winds 5 to 10 miles per hour. Daytime highs approaching 70 tomorrow. Overcast skies. Overcast skies tomorrow night. Slight chance of rain showers. Lows dip down to about 59. Temps below average. Friday and Saturday with highs from the mid-60s to the upper 60s. Showers both days. I'm meteorologist Paul Trombley. Right now, 68.
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Here's your KILJ forecast for Southeast Iowa. Chance for scattered rain showers tonight, otherwise partly cloudy. Lows around 54, northeast winds 5 to 10 miles per hour. Cloudy skies expected tomorrow. Daytime highs approaching 70. Slight chance of rain showers tomorrow night. Lows dip down to about 59. Overcast skies. Temperatures below average Friday and Saturday with highs from the mid-60s to the upper 60s. Showers both days. I'm meteorologist Paul Trombley. Currently 68.

0: 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Breakfast will be served from 7 a.m. to 9 a.m. with sausage, eggs, and pancakes. 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
2: An emergency hearing related to President Trump banning certain media outlets from the White House has ended without a ruling. Judge Timothy Kelly saying he'll try to get an answer as soon as he can after a lawsuit was filed by CNN, MS Now, and Politico seeking to restore their access after Trump banned them from covering his events. Trump's accused the outlets of negative coverage, and the Justice Department argues in court the president has the authority to restrict major news organizations from accessing certain areas of the White House, citing national security concerns. As a result, the White House TV press pool has stopped covering Trump's events. This as Chinese President Xi Jinping starts his first visit to Washington, D.C. in 10 years. The president will meet with Xi at the White House today. The two leaders are expected to discuss trade and artificial intelligence. Reports say President Xi is not fitting in a visit to Iowa this time around, a place he's visited several times before. Native of Iowa and U.S. NATO Ambassador Matt Whitaker says he's hopeful today's visit to the White House will be productive.
3: We, you know, can obviously take advantage of some of the things that China can manufacture, but without becoming dependent or without, you know, having an unfair trade deal with them. So we'll keep working with our European allies, but there's a lot of work to do, I'll tell you that.
2: Whitaker is saying he thinks Russian President Vladimir Putin is ready to end the war with Ukraine.
3: President Putin certainly is looking for an off-ramp, hopefully, to get this war resolved. And I think President Trump is obviously, and his team, including myself, are working very hard to create the circumstances to have that happen.
2: This as NATO forces say they deployed military aircraft in Polish and Romanian airspace in response to a wave of Russian drone and missile attacks on Ukraine. Trading on Wall Street closed lower today as the yield on a 10-year Treasury note reached the highest level since July of 2007. At the closing bell, the Dow Jones had lost 352 points. I'm Scott Carr. The Patriots Day Freedom Fest that was set for this Saturday in Morning View, Kentucky, headlined by Kid Rock, has been canceled due to a lack of ticket sales. As in past years, the festival was to feature a selection of Republican-leaning speakers, including Kid Rock himself, and among others, reality TV star Dog the Bounty Hunter. Reports say the festival's only sold six VIP tickets priced at $1,000 each, while organizers like Eric Dieters, the former Republican candidate, had wanted general admission to be free. In a post, Dieters says he'd planned to pay for the event with VIP ticket sales from 100 people he had thought would buy a ticket. In his post, Dieters expresses anger toward what he calls rich people, saying he'll never do the event again. Disgraced former movie producer Harvey Weinstein's being sentenced to 15 years in New York State Prison for sexual assault. Here's Lizzie Ratabali.
4: Weinstein was convicted in June 2025 on criminal sex act charges for the 2006 assault of a former production assistant, Miriam Haley. In a victim statement, Haley said the assault caused devastating effects on her life and security. Weinstein also addressed the courtroom, denying the allegations while also apologizing to anyone he may have hurt with his actions. Weinstein, who has been dealing with health issues, is being held at the prison ward in Bellevue Hospital.
2: Some New York Giants fans say they feel the season's already over with the news quarterback Jackson Dart will miss the rest of the season with a knee injury. Star Olympic gymnast Simone Biles is saying her six-figure Porsche was stolen from her Chicago area home, posting that to a TikTok video for fans this week.
5: During our last few months in Chicago, three men in masks came to our house and stole my Porsche.
2: She says the Porsche GTS was recovered, but that now she would buy a new one, and revealed that she and her husband, NFL player Jonathan Owens, have bought another kind of security device.
5: That is one of the reasons why we also got our Doberman.
2: I'm Scott Carr.
6: already Iowa. I'm Dar Danielson. The Iowa Corn Growers Association wants Iowa's congressional delegation to push the Trump administration to release oil from the Strategic Reserve to increase the supply of diesel and reduce the price. Association President Steve Kuiper says federal intervention is needed because diesel is a key input for every combine, tractor, and semi used during harvest.
7: Farm fuel is almost exactly twice the price of what we contracted fuel for last November.
6: The Corn Growers' letter cites a nearly 40-cent per gallon jump in diesel fuel in the past week. Wet weather has kept farmers from getting the harvest started. Coggin farmer Louis Zumbach tells KCRG-TV he was in the field by September 12th of last year, but the rains have kept him out this year.
8: We were just to a point where we could start combining. Now we got all this rain.
6: Zumbach hopes to get into the fields on Friday. The operator at Arnold's Park Amusement Park on Lake Okoboji says the hot humid weather in July wasn't the best draw, but overall attendance this year was good at 800,000 visitors. 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
1: From your Southeast Iowa Information Center, I'm Allison Jacobs. The Washington County Sheriff's Office reported several warrant arrests Tuesday, including one involving a woman being held in the Henry County Jail. Tiana Isabella Schlatter, age 32, of Washington, was arrested on a Washington County warrant for violation of probation on an original charge of first offense operating while intoxicated. A detainer was placed with the Henry County Jail. Dylan Shea Light, age 29, of Fairfield, was being held in the Keokuk County Jail and was arrested on a Washington County warrant for violation of probation on an original charge of operating a vehicle without the owner's consent. That bond was set at $2,000 cash only. Isabella Trinity Wixom, age 20, of Fairfield, was arrested on a Washington County warrant for operating a vehicle without the owner's consent. The report says Wixom was being released from the Jefferson County Jail before a Washington County deputy met her at the county line and transported her to the jail. Bond was set at $2,000 cash only. Also Tuesday, Roberta Lynn Sicolo, age 65, of Washington, turned herself in at the Washington County Jail on a warrant for first offense operating while under the influence. Bond was set at $1,000 cash only. A charge is merely an accusation. A defendant is presumed innocent until proven guilty. Jim Thompson received the most votes in Tuesday's special election to fill a vacancy on the Salem City Council. Unofficial results from Henry County show Thompson received 17 votes, or nearly 38% of the vote. Aaron Berry finished with 14 votes, John Wagner received 8, and Stan Newell received 6. A total of 45 ballots were cast out of 285 registered voters for a turnout of just under 16%. Both precincts were reporting as of Tuesday night, and the results remain unofficial. The Mount Pleasant City Council will meet tonight with potential action on a new trail project, playground equipment, and the purchase of property along East Washington Street. The council will consider two resolutions authorizing applications for Iowa Department of Transportation funding for construction of the Washington Grand Connector Trail. One application would seek funding through the Federal Recreation Trails Program, while the other would be through the Statewide Transportation Alternatives Set Aside Program. Council members will also consider authorizing the mayor to sign a purchase agreement with M&K Investments for property at 2235 East Washington Street, that's formerly known as Wiley's Interior Furnishings and Design. While it is not stated on tonight's agenda, the City Council has been in discussions about potentially using the former Wiley's building as a new permanent location for the Mount Pleasant Child Care Center. Also on the agenda is a contract with Berkey Play That Moves You for new United Through Play playground structures, including the subbase and installation. The council is also scheduled to begin the process of filling the now vacant council seat after Kent White's move, with the appointment planned for the October 28th meeting. Tonight's Mount Pleasant City Council meeting begins at 5:30 at City Hall and is open to the public. A road stabilization project is scheduled to get underway today in Henry County. The Henry County Road Department says work will begin on Hickory Avenue and move south as crews stabilize portions of Hickory Avenue and 245th Street. This is going to be from 235th Street to the bridge at the county quarry entrance. The affected section of 245th Street and Hickory Avenue will be closed to through traffic for 2 days, and drivers should expect delays. The project is weather dependent. If you have any questions, you can contact Henry County Road Department. That's 319-385-0762. A baby girl born earlier this month has been declared a safe haven baby in Iowa. The Iowa Department of Health and Human Services says the girl born September 8th is now in the department's care and custody. She will be placed with a foster family until a permanent placement is determined. She is the 82nd infant to be declared a safe haven since Iowa's law went into effect more than 2 decades ago. Iowa's Safe Haven Act allows parents in crisis who determine they cannot care for an infant up to 90 days old to leave the child at a designated safe haven. Those locations include hospitals, police stations, and fire stations. Iowa HHS then works to place the child in an approved foster home while permanent adoption is pursued. More information about Iowa's Safe Haven law is available through the Iowa Department of Health and Human Services. With harvest underway across Iowa, drivers are being reminded to slow down and watch for farm machinery on rural roads. Drivers should keep a safe following distance and make sure they have plenty of time and visibility before attempting to pass. Farm equipment can also be wider than a traffic lane and may not be able to move completely onto the shoulder. Farm machinery operators are also encouraged to keep lights, signals, reflectors, and slow-moving vehicle emblems clean and visible. When moving several pieces of equipment, operators should leave space between them to allow traffic to safely move through. ISU Extension says staying alert, slowing down, and taking extra precautions can help keep both motorists and farmers safe during the busy harvest season. Pole Miller Park near West Point will receive a $78,000 state grant to help replace its aging beach house. The Lee County Conservation Board plans to construct an 806-square-foot visitor services facility featuring accessible restrooms, concessions, and updated amenities. The entire project is expected to cost $393,675. Pole Miller Park welcomes more than 6,000 beach visitors and records approximately 2,500 camping nights each year. Visitors from 30 states have stayed at the park during the past 5 years. The funding comes from the Iowa Economic Development Authority's Community Attraction and Tourism Grant Program. And speaking of conservation, Iowans are being invited to lend a hand at state parks and forests later this week as the Iowa Department of Natural Resources holds its annual statewide Volunteer Day. The event is scheduled for Saturday, that's this Saturday, with several state parks and forests hosting volunteer projects to spruce up trails, buildings, and other park amenities. Projects will vary by location and could include picking up litter, staining or painting buildings, planting trees, and clearing trails. Anyone interested in participating can find a list of Volunteer Day events and additional information on the Iowa DNR website at iowadnr.gov/volunteer. If inclement weather is expected on Saturday, volunteers are encouraged to contact the individual park office before heading out. And now for a look at our notices of death in the area. The Reverend Father Leo Armand LeBanc, age 78, passed away Tuesday, September 8th. In Mount Pleasant, the morning mass will be celebrated in honor of Father Leo at 8:30 tomorrow morning at the St. Alphonsus Catholic Church in Mount Pleasant. The Kimsey Funeral Home of Mount Pleasant is caring for Father Leo and his family with local arrangements. Online condolences may be directed to KimseyFH.com for Father Leo LeBlanc. Christine Pomberg, age 60, passed away July 24th. A mass of Christian burial will be held at 10:30 Friday morning at St. Mary of the Assumption Catholic Church in West Point. Burial will be at the Calvary Cemetery in West Point. Online condolences may be made to the family at SchmitzFuneralHomes.com for Christine Pomberg. That's a look at our Southeast Iowa information. For full stories, head to KILJ.com. I'm Allison Jacobs. Have a great day. Don't let a fall slow you down. One in four adults age 65 and older experiences a fall each year, but many falls can be prevented. During Falls Prevention Awareness Month, Henry County Health...
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10: Landis and Talus Ag recently announced that they have successfully commenced commercial green ammonia production with the first and only modular systems in North America. In a time when import tariffs are likely to disrupt fertilizer supply chains, having locally produced ammonia could prove vital to keeping input costs down. Hiro Iwanaga, founder and CEO of Talus Ag, said their deployable systems will ensure cost-competitive, reliable, and sustainable fertilizer for farmers.
12: You know, we're really grateful to our launch partner, Landis, as we start to deploy these modular green ammonia systems across the Corn Belt. But as you said, we commissioned our system just a couple months ago here. Our system is in commercial production now. We're focused on the

0: a big Landis distribution site. In some of these cases, we can deliver them on farm. So a farm could be completely cut off from the broader nitrogen fertilizer chain and say, I have an on-site ammonia system, on-site ammonia storage, and we're excited about that possibility. But when we focus on it now, it's we can produce ammonia locally and cost competitively.
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2: Lows dip down to about 54 tonight under partly cloudy skies with a chance for scattered rain showers. Winds out of the northeast, 5 to 10 miles per hour. High temperatures reach up to 70 tomorrow. Cloudy skies expected. I'm meteorologist Paul Trombley. Currently 68.
3: I'm John from Fairfield, Iowa.
4: I'm Andy, and I live in Nichols, Iowa. This farm has been in my family for three generations. But tariffs and corporate hedge funds buying up our farmland are killing us. So it burns me up that Marionette Miller Meeks sided with greedy corporations every step of the way.
3: If you want to find the source of the problem, just follow the money.
4: Miller Meeks took their millions and jacked up prices.
3: I used to be for Marionette Miller Meeks, but not anymore. She took all that money from drug and insurance companies and then voted their way. Feels like I've been abandoned.
4: The only way to change that? Christina Bohannon. She understands our struggle and will always fight for us.
3: She doesn't care if it's a Republican, Democratic, or independent idea. If it's a good idea, she's going to do it, like cutting middle-class taxes.
5: I'm Christina Bohannon running for Congress, and I approve this message because I'll never forget that I work for you. Paid for by Christina Bohannon for Congress.
6: It's September 23rd. I'm Slayton Swords. And it's time for the sports, starting with high school cross country. Mount Pleasant persevered and held their invitational last night, resulting in Waco's Josie Dykstra setting a school record in the process. The girls' race featured a competitive clump of runners until Dykstra made her final move and turned in a time of 19 minutes and 17 seconds, which was 13 seconds faster than second place. The junior just let her feet carry her to the finish line.
7: Honestly, I don't know how I did it, but it felt amazing. I knew that when I was going through the mud here, I was like, okay, I want to get out of this. I kind of sped up a little on the straightaway, and I just knew that, like, back there on the hill, I was like, I can use this. I'm good at hills, so I used that, and I just flew the rest of the way.
6: Minneapolis's Avery Dietz turned in the overall third fastest time of 19 minutes and 42 seconds, while Aubrey Bunnell of Central Lee took 7th place to help the Hawks capture 2nd place. Danville's Corey Stott turned in a 10th place time of 20 minutes and 58 seconds. Mount Pleasant's Avery Fedler claimed a time of 20 minutes and 9 seconds to take home the gold on the large school side, while Quintry Lee's mark of 20 minutes and 35 seconds was good enough for bronze for the large schools. Fairfield grabbed the title with Alex Joe Stewart, Ava Jones, and Kensley Flig all finishing inside the top 10. Washington was led by Emma Horak, who captured 5th place. On the boys' side, a mad dash to the finish line ended up in Mid-Prairie's Max Schwarzentruber beating Washington's Parker Shantz by 2/10 of a second with a time of 16 minutes and 40 seconds, with both nabbing their respective gold medals. Minneapolis's Will Schmigal grabbed the silver medal for the small schools with a time of 17 minutes, followed by Central East's Drake Newton, who helped the Hawks add another trophy to the collection. Schmigal talked about the challenges of the course.
8: Let's just say I wasn't expecting the mud over there. It really took a toll on my legs. Every time we went around, my legs just got stuck in there. It was hard to recover, but, you know, I pulled through and tried to finish out as strong as I could. So I'm just happy with the way I finished. I gave it all I had.
6: For the large schools, Washington snared first place with 46 points, while Fairfield's Elijah Hampton's 8th place mark gave the Trojans to a runner-up finish. Mount Pleasant was anchored by Logan Fedler's 12th place time of 18 minutes and 9 seconds. Panther boys head coach Mitch Anderson was happy with his team's performance without Silas Hewlett.
9: Oh, I was very proud of the way they were able to step up with his absence, and I think their performances, their times are reflecting that. I'll have to go back through the results, but I think they all stepped up and did an excellent job with that.
6: Minneapolis, Notre Dame, West Burlington, Columbus, Van Buren County, and Wapello will compete at the Greyhound Invite tomorrow, September 24th at 4:30 p.m. Mount Pleasant, Danville, and Central Lee will run at the Williamsburg Invitational on Tuesday, September 29th at 4:30 p.m., and Washington will host their Invitational on Tuesday with Fairfield and Waco making the trip. For high school girls tennis, Fairfield will host the Class 1A Region 5 individual tournament today with Notre Dame and Mount Pleasant making the trip. Moving on to high school football, Van Buren County will attempt to upset Pekin

0: tomorrow, September 24th at 7 p.m. at home. Mount Pleasant will attend another homecoming when they head to Washington on Friday, September 25th at 7:30 p.m. KILJ 105.5 FM, KILJ.com. We'll be on the call at the pregame show at 7:15 p.m. Minneapolis will look to keep their streak going against Wilton on Friday at 7 p.m. on the road. West Burlington Notre Dame will look to regroup on Friday at home at 7 p.m. against Central Lee. Fairfield will hit the road to play Solon on Friday at 7:30 p.m. Danville will remain at home for a matchup against Highland on Friday at 7 p.m. Waco will celebrate their homecoming on Friday at 7 p.m. against Belle Plaine. Winfrey Mountain Union will try the Iowa Valley on Friday at 7 p.m. And Wapello will get back to action with a road trip to North Cedar on Friday at 7 p.m. For middle school football, at the midpoint of the Mount Pleasant 7th grade season, the Panthers sit at 3-0 after defeating Fairfield yesterday 48-18. The 7th grade squad has outscored Keokuk, Washington, and Fairfield by a combined score of 134-40. Mount Pleasant's next game will be a road contest against Burlington on September 29th, with their next home game being October 6th against Ottumwa, and their season finale being a road game against Minneapolis on October 13th, with all games starting at 4:30 p.m. Over at Southeastern Community College, the men's soccer team will take on Marshalltown Community College today on the road, and the volleyball team will host Marshalltown Community College at 6 p.m. tonight. For college football, number 17 Iowa will make their first road trip of the season to number 18 Michigan on Saturday, September 26th at 2:30 p.m. KILJ 105.5 FM will have the call, and Iowa State will meet number 15 Utah at home on Saturday at 2:30 p.m. KILJ 98.5 FM and AM 1130 will be on the call. And it's now time for this day in sports history. In 1984, Sparky Anderson is the first manager to win 100 games in both leagues. In 1988, Jose Canseco is baseball's first to steal 40 bases and hit 40 home runs in a season. And in 1992, Manon Rayom became the first woman to play in any of the major North American sports leagues when she plays goalie for the first year Tampa Bay Lightning in a preseason game against the St. Louis Blues. It's September 23rd, I'm Slayton Swords, and that was the sports.
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2: I'm Todd Kim. Iowa coach Kirk Ferentz hopes the Hawkeyes finally have the talent on offense to hang with Michigan. The Wolverines have won the last four games in the series. In those four games, Iowa scored a total of 20 points. The 17th-ranked Hawkeyes visit the 18th-ranked Wolverines Saturday in the Big Ten opener for both. The Michigan defense has been impressive in a 3-0 start.
3: A lot of guys that can rush the passer. They play the run really well. They've got a really impressive defensive front, and you know, not only their starters, but their backups, and they play them all pretty fluidly. So really good players. Their linebackers are extremely active, especially the middle linebackers. He's all over the place. They'll hit you. They'll come up and hit you. So it's a really physical group that way, playing outstanding defense.
2: Iowa State coach Jimmy Rogers has been confident for some time the Cyclones were better than expected. Picked to finish as low as 16th in the Big 12, the Cyclones are 2-1 heading into Saturday's conference opener at home against 15th-ranked Utah.
4: Do we have the most talent in the world? I don't know that. I know there's teams out there that are extremely talented, but if you're bought into something and it's not just about you, you have a shot if you can get 11 people to play together and play a certain way, and that's with physicality and speed and toughness, and it gives us a shot, and I felt good about that.
2: Utah coach Morgan Scally likes what he's seen from his team in non-conference play. The Utes are 3-0.
5: I like the efficiency from the quarterbacks. I like the improvement in defensive run game. I'm very pleased with the effort, the culture showing up on the field, guys blocking downfield. You know, we need to improve offensively. I'd say perimeter blocking, wide receivers, tight ends in space. I'm pleased with how clean we're playing in terms of penalties.
2: This is Radio Iowa.
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7: Chance for scattered rain showers tonight, otherwise partly cloudy skies. Lows around 54. Winds out of the northeast, 5 to 10 miles per hour. Daytime highs approaching 70 tomorrow. Overcast skies. I'm meteorologist Paul Frombly. Currently 68.
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9: Liberal Josh Turek doesn't bother showing up for work, missing votes more than half the time. Even worse, Turek thinks you don't care. Just listen.
10: I ended up missing about 50% of the votes in the Iowa legislature this year. I don't know if that necessarily matters to Iowans.
9: Doesn't matter?
10: I don't know if that necessarily matters to Iowans.
9: Turek skips work more than half the time, but still collected his full paycheck. Think that matters? There's more. Because the only thing worse than the votes Turek missed? The votes he took. Turek supported welfare benefits for illegal immigrants and amnesty for criminal illegals. He voted with the radical left for taxpayer-funded sex change surgery. He even supports biological men in girls' bathrooms. Liberal Josh Turek. Gone half the time. Wrong the other half.
11: I'm Ashley Hinson, candidate for U.S. Senate, and I approve this message.
9: Paid for by NRSC.
0: As Washington celebrates their homecoming this week, Mount Pleasant looks to crash the dance and exit with a perfect 5-0 record. Grayson Walker looks to dissect the Demon secondary, while the tandem of Ryan Helling and Griffin Jones gash the running lanes. Can the Panther defense continue to suffocate opposing offenses? Find out on KILJ, 105.5 FM, KILJ.com. With kickoff at 7:30 p.m. The pregame show at 7:15 p.m. Panthers, Demons, time to renew a rivalry. Looking ahead to the weekend, Pete's Legacy Main Street Mile is Saturday morning at 10 a.m. Pete's Legacy is a nonprofit raising awareness about suicide and prevention. This is a one-mile run in downtown Mount Pleasant. 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
12: Do you ever think the system might be rigged? 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I don't own any individual stock. I'm Marionette Miller Meeks. I wrote the legislation that will block insider trading by members of Congress. No politician should use public office for personal profit.
13: But Christina Bohannon has been running for Congress for 5 years, and her own financial disclosure shows she already holds hundreds of thousands in individual stocks, including big tech stocks that Congress regulates. Christina Bohannon is already in their pocket. 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She fights for you in Washington, while the other politicians make money trading stocks.
12: I'm Marionette Miller Meeks, candidate for Congress. I approve this message. And I don't care if Christina Bohannon or the D.C. insiders approve it.
13: Marionette Miller Meeks, doctor, veteran, and a proven fighter for Iowa. 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

0: New London is growing, and there's never been a better time to be part of the community. New homes and subdivisions are expanding. Businesses are thriving on Main Street and throughout town, and a beautiful new city park gives families another place to gather, play, and enjoy the community. But even as New London grows, it still has everything people love about small town living. Friendly neighbors, strong schools and childcare, active churches and organizations, local businesses, and a community where people know and look out for one another. Whether you're looking for your first home, a place to raise a family, somewhere to grow a business, or a welcoming community to enjoy retirement, New London offers small town charm with the convenience of everything you need just a short drive away. New London is moving forward while staying true to its roots. Come discover what makes this community such a special place to call home. Proud to be part of New London and sponsoring this message are Danville State Savings Bank, The Shortstop, Deerwood Golf and Country Club, and Francis Heating and Air Conditioning.
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3: Here's your KILJ forecast for Southeast Iowa. Lows dip down to about 54 tonight under partly cloudy skies with a chance for scattered rain showers. Northeasterly winds 5 to 10 miles per hour. Daytime highs approaching 70 tomorrow. Overcast skies. Overcast skies tomorrow night. Slight chance of rain showers. Lows dip down to about 59. Temps below average. Friday and Saturday with highs from the mid-60s to the upper 60s. Showers both days. I'm meteorologist Paul Trombley. Right now, 68.
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0: This is information from around the world on KILJ.
1: An emergency hearing related to President Trump's ban of some media outlets from the White House has ended without a ruling. The judge in the case, Timothy Kelly, says he'll try to get an answer as soon as he can after a lawsuit was filed by CNN, MS Now, and Politico seeking to restore their White House access after Trump banned them, citing negative coverage. The Justice Department says the president has such authority, citing national security concerns. Chinese President Xi Jinping is starting his first visit to Washington, D.C. in 10 years today. She's expected to visit with President Trump at the White House. The two leaders are expected to discuss several items, including trade and artificial intelligence. Members of a Senate committee have been taking a look at the rise of flock cameras nationwide. Republican Senator Josh Hawley led a Judiciary Committee hearing on Capitol Hill today, raising concerns about Americans losing privacy.
2: If you haven't heard of flock, all I have to say is flock's probably heard of you. In fact, the truth is you have probably been scanned and surveilled and tagged and logged multiple times this week alone.
1: Hawley says it shouldn't be that Americans wake up each day and just have to accept the fact that they're going to be on camera morning, noon, and night.
2: Practically every state in the union now has them, hundreds of thousands of them, recording billions of images every single month. And the question is, where are all of these images going? Who's using them?
1: The committee heard from several witnesses, including a Florida woman who was wrongfully accused of leaving the scene of a deadly accident because of flock camera data. Forecasters are saying Southern California could begin to feel the impacts of Hurricane Polo as early as next week. It's been downgraded to a Category 4 storm, but still one of the strongest hurricanes ever recorded in the Pacific. It's expected to stay away from land and turn toward the northwest. But powerful surf could arrive at the same time as high tides early next week, increasing the risk of coastal flooding and erosion. I'm Scott Carr. The White House is denying a report that it's planning a 90-day ban on the export of diesel fuel. This as Americans struggle with soaring gas prices amid the war with Iran. A Politico report cites five people familiar with the discussion saying the legal process for the ban on exports is still being worked out. While Energy Secretary Chris Wright tells the Wall Street Journal the Trump administration would instead take a voluntary approach in finding ways to bring fuel prices down. The mother of Renee Good, who was shot and killed by an ICE agent in Minnesota last January, told reporters Tuesday she had voted for President Trump. Here's Matt Mattinson.
3: The shooting in Minneapolis earlier this year was caught on video and prompted a nationwide discussion on the Trump administration's immigration efforts. Her mother, Donna Ganger, spoke during a public forum hosted by two congressional Democrats. She says she's a registered Republican and voted for Trump, thinking ICE officers were meant to protect U.S. citizens, but now says it appears the White House's immigration efforts are determined to disregard our country's constitutional rules and values.
1: The number of California's mail-in primary ballots that were deemed late and therefore invalid is growing, as we hear from Daniel Martindale.
4: That's according to a recent study from the Public Policy Institute of California. Researchers found 1.1% of all mail ballots returned in the June 2026 statewide primary arrived late and were not counted. That's an increase from 0.7% during the November 2025 Prop 50 special election and from 0.3% in 2024. The study found the increase in late ballots happened more in areas where the Postal Service eliminated evening mail pickups.
1: An encore re-release of Avengers Endgame has a chance to take first place at the box office this weekend.
5: We're going to need a miracle.
1: The re-release of the 2019 Marvel movies looking to make $25 to $28 million in its first weekend back in theaters. Part of the reason it'll feature additional footage that'll lead into December's Avengers Doomsday. I'm Scott Carr.
6: Radio Iowa, I'm Dar Danielson. The Johnson County Sheriff's Office says the body of the missing student's been recovered from Lake McBride near Coralville after an accident Tuesday during the School of the Wild program. Fifth grade student was identified as 10-year-old Ahmed Osman of Iowa City. The body, 24-year-old Borlaug Elementary School teacher Hannah Jorgensen, have been recovered. No other details have been released on that accident. Iowa Corn Growers Association wants the Trump administration release oil from the country's strategic oil reserve to increase the supply of diesel and reduce the price of it. Association President Steve Kuiper says the high diesel prices are taking their toll.
7: Farmers feel like they're getting beat up pretty bad.
6: Corn growers are also asking that the rules be waived so on-road semis can use tax-exempt diesel without penalty during the harvest. The Iowa DOT is running a campaign called See the Tracks, Think Train as part of Rail Safety Week. Amanda Martin leads their rail division.
8: People need to yield to the train. That's part of our requirement as being a driver.
6: Radio Iowa, I'm Dar Danielson.
8: Here's your KILJ forecast for Southeast Iowa. Chance for scattered rain showers tonight, otherwise partly cloudy. Lows around 54, northeast winds 5 to 10 miles per hour. Cloudy skies expected tomorrow. Daytime highs approaching 70. Slight chance of rain showers tomorrow night. Lows dip down to about 59. Overcast skies. Temperatures below average Friday and Saturday with highs from the mid-60s to the upper 60s. Showers both days. I'm meteorologist Paul Frombly. Currently 68.

Iowans work hard for every dollar we earn. The far left wants more of it. As Josh Turek's party embraces socialism, can we trust Turek to say no to their agenda? More government control over our everyday lives. More government programs with massive price tags. More of our hard work to pay for it. Turek already supports repealing the tax cut that saved Iowans $3,000. When the extremists come for more of what we earn, can we really trust Josh Turek? Ashley Hinson is standing up for Iowa families and getting government out of the way. She's cutting taxes and fighting reckless spending to keep Washington out of your pocket. Because Ashley knows it's not the government's money, it's your money. 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That's Iowa common sense. Ashley Hinson.

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KILJ, Mount Pleasant, Iowa.

Lows dip down to about 54 tonight under partly cloudy skies with a chance for scattered rain showers. Winds out of the northeast, 5 to 10 miles per hour. High temperatures reach up to 70 tomorrow. Cloudy skies expected. I'm meteorologist Paul Trombley. Currently 68.

0: Fall is here, and I have the perfect night out for you. 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
1: I'm John from Fairfield, Iowa.
2: I'm Andy, and I live in Nichols, Iowa. 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So it burns me up that Marionette Miller Meeks sided with greedy corporations every step of the way.
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1: I used to be for Marionette Miller Meeks, but not anymore. She took all that money from drug and insurance companies and then voted their way. Feels like I've been abandoned.
2: The only way to change that? Christina Bohannon. She understands our struggle and will always fight for us.
1: She doesn't care if it's a Republican, Democratic, or independent idea. If it's a good idea, she's going to do it, like cutting middle-class taxes.
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Chance for scattered rain showers tonight. Otherwise, partly cloudy skies. Lows around 54. Winds out of the northeast, 5 to 10 miles per hour. Daytime highs approaching 70 tomorrow. Overcast skies. I'm meteorologist Paul Frobley. Currently 68.